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1: Until Andrew and Francis, the musical she's been sending you for.

0: I got a special guest in the studio, special DJ. He'll be on next around 8:30 right here in the studios. Good night, sir.
1: Hey, good night, Tony White. Good night, Antigua. Good night, Radio Land.
0: And tell the folks who you are.
1: Greg Sinji, the deadly one.
0: Yeah, boy.
1: Yeah, I'm back. And it's nice to be back. The last time I've been on radio was about 19 years or so, I think. Somewhere around 2007.
0: You see the folks remember. Your program was...
1: Antigua Connection.
0: Yeah, but the days of I was GT Bird, boy.
1: Baddest of all.
0: Things have changed, huh?
1: The baddest. Yeah, things, you know, we got to keep it going, you know. Yeah. It's been nice just sitting down here for the last hour or so, just listening to the one of the world's greatest musical selectors.
0: Is that a fact?
1: You know that. You're from the old school, now. Old school.
0: All the party days, you used to be a Sheik Hi-Fi at your father. Placing patterns, remember those days, boy?
1: Chic Hi-Fi.
0: Oh, yeah.
1: You know? And then some of them, I think, well, we just came, you know.
0: Oh, no. People take it. I remember me at the nightclub, those Ritz.
1: Mm-hmm.
0: But I remember even I was working ZDK prior to when he told me to come back as ZDK. I was doing sales in ZDK, 1980 when I left school. And he met me down Ritz 8. Boy, I won't teach him about music. I
1: that sound like the boss.
0: Yeah,
1: I've been around for a while too. since I was going to Academy and then Sunnyside, you know, mm-hmm. down at Keith Edwards Building.
0: Yes,
1: I have a picture of me at the old console. Remember that console?
0: Maybe
1: the round knobs. Yes, those switches. Yes, what's the cat? H-track cats. Two turntables.
0: Ovals to be exact. Ovals.
1: The real time. Bad Z.
0: Bad Z.
1: 1100 AM.
0: But it's amazing, you know, these guys from Antigua living abroad, they've done a good job this year for the carnival. I'm talking about the AI songs.
1: The Calypso, yes.
0: Because they put the spirit, man, they bring the spirit into the carnival. But let me say, Gregson, AI are still music. So if these people can get AI music, why our local artists can't get the same music as Sid?
1: Well, I was speaking with one of Antigua's great musicians. He plays in the backup bands, the bands of the Calypsonians and so on stage every year. And I don't recall his name, but we're saying to what I think should happen with the AI, because that's the way the world is going, right?
0: Mm-hmm.
1: And we have to go with the trend. I think that the criteria should have something in it now that maybe limits it. And the musical ears, and so who are going to judge, will have to know, well, hey, watch out. You can only use, let's say, maybe 30% or 35% AI in it. And then you have to have the rest, percussions and acoustic and the rest, instruments, you know? But if the AI is going to assist us in creating and getting a good level,
0: mm-hmm.
1: I think we have to go with it.
0: Well, let's face it. A rhythm box is an AI, though.
1: Correct.
0: It's the same rhythm play, but just a different format. So I say, we're not looking at right now the music. When I call it someone say, just clarity and diction you're looking from.
1: Correct. And that's what I was explaining
0: exactly.
1: to him, how I see it, that as Shachet, on the King, the mighty monarch, Sir MacLean, said in one of his great songs, Joe, sang about Shachet, and he said, hey, judge and see what you hear on the stage that night.
0: Mm-hmm.
1: So, myself and a lot of other people usually get into, carnival talk, and so we argue about songs and so. And they will say, hey, how come Boot in the past? How come mm-hmm. Tony White in the past? Because they are accustomed to hearing the song on the radio.
0: Right.
1: And the song is a studio song where you can go over and over and edit and stuff. And but on the night, if you have a bad night, you weren't hearing properly, you lost your voice, you mm-hmm. went off key, you didn't pick up something, then is what happens on the night.
0: Yeah, but still again, even though the AI make the songs, the bands can play the same music. It's AI make the song, but Carnival Cup night, the local bands play the same music.
1: Correct, and that's what I was speaking when I was speaking with my friend there mm-hmm. on the bus today.
0: So,
1: I was saying, we have to, I believe, we should find a way of incorporating the AI on stage, but it must be, maybe, let's say, a certain percentage, between maybe, say, 30 and 35% of AI. Because, hey, musicians now on stage, mostly the soca artists, they use stems.
0: Mm-hmm.
1: You know, I was in a band at one time, right? Tonic Band. And I'm Soca Buddha, for those folks who don't remember me, I'm Soca Buddha. I was in the Soca Monarch way back in the early days with Claudette and Sleepy and all them guys. I made Filings, I think, 3 or 4 times. Indicator, I might play tonight. Indicator, mm-hmm. Do the Buddha, single.
0: Oh, I remember Do the Buddha,
1: I know all those songs.
0: But so, go ahead, but what was your Buddha? Even though, the point about it still, okay, because you know, the AI do my song.
1: Right.
0: But the competition is the live band do over the song. So the AI never will be in fact during the caliber competition. Because the music is done by AI. We go to shoot the AI do it. But at the local band, I'm going to play it live. So you don't need the AI.
1: So I have to do the scores then. Yeah, you have to get somebody to write the scores by the music.
0: Right. So you have the music, the band do it, and that's it. So the AI just help the caliber students ever get easy access to the music early. But the band can play the same music for the AI.
1: But what I'm saying to Tony, on stage for the Soca Monarch, the soca artists, they use what they call stems. And it's certain parts of the original music that is in the computer. And that fly, like the backups and certain stems and certain rhythms. So,
0: well, we know how the Soca Monarch
1: it has been done.
0: We know the Soca Monarch get company different competition than a calypso competition. Because people want to hear the calypso sing. But I tell you, you can do it with the AI music. But the local band of them that will be backing up the college students can play the same music.
1: That's what I'm saying.
0: So
1: whatever
0: no problem,
1: has to
0: right,
1: be done.
0: So no problem, Ronnie. You because can do AI recording, but the bands of them and that night to play it live.
1: Because you're not judging the band tonight.
0: No, I'm saying.
1: You're judging the artist.
0: Right.
1: His diction, clarity, melody, in key, and the song with the theme and the development of the theme and all those stuff.
0: I see nothing wrong if they use the AI with the music, but when they go qualifier and semifinal, a band will back them up with the same music and the AI.
1: Correct.
0: Music and music. The band can play anything AI play.
1: And hey, I would say, once it's for the betterment.
0: Right.
1: Once it's not taking away anything.
0: Right.
1: So anything to improve our product. And the standard of music and the standard of competition, I'm with it.
0: It will be so easy for them to come out early now. No excuse. AI back them up early and bam, they'll get the music to the bands and the bands play live. Just like they go in a studio and then come up on the stage. So I mean, you see the problem with that?
1: I'm in agreement. I'll also go, as I'm saying, as I keep saying, I think there should be some way of it. Maybe you don't have to do 100%. You
0: right, but
1: me?
0: You see, the, in my mashup, the live band playing it. Live band. Look, once the band get the AI, no matter the AI come from outer space or Russia, the band, man, and T.U. Cable are playing the same music.
1: We have very good musicians.
0: Music is music.
1: Music is music.
0: When the AI do the music, so, what rhythm backs
1: will
0: be?
1: Just write the scores.
0: The rhythm backs will be what? I mean AI.
1: I recorded a couple songs.
0: Wait, come on, you know, like AI, and tell me something. When you Google an AI that,
1: correct.
0: Check that out.
1: When you go to the ATM at the bank, is AI.
0: Right.
1: It recognizes your number and
0: so
1: goes to your account.
0: How long people Google by phone? Years now.
1: Yes.
0: And that is AI, you know.
1: Correct.
0: So and a big thing now, you turn and transform into music.
1: As I was telling somebody at work today, when you go to the bank, and we've been going to the ATM machines for years, is AI doing that?
0: Oh boy, you like so funny. But let me ask you something, Gwenston. You see me every year, me start a countdown early. Get the carnival going, the calypso competition in March. And you know, let me say thanks to Villa and Pine School, because without them, we couldn't start the countdown early. Because every year they have a show, the competition, at least 12 artists. I'll get them 12 artists along with some soca artists who normally come out early in February. And my farmer, like a countdown start with 2020. Then more come go up till we reach 50. But the calypso of them, look, if you start at our table of the next year, we blame them too.
1: Well, I made my what's the big word now? Renaissance? I made my Renaissance rebirth last Monday on radio after about 19 years. Last Monday night was the first time back on radio. And I'm saying I was a bit on the struggling side to find some music. Some of the artists that I have heard out there, somehow I'm not seeing them in the system. I don't know, and I hope that they brought their music.
0: Well, look, as I say, silence I will kill this country. Silence. We like to be see something and I say nothing, but being one of them.
1: Well, we gotta be careful what we say.
0: A lot of them. Well, once you are chatting about you're slandering nobody for radio, bad or anything. The point is that our color soldiers are too political. A lot of them. They pick certain radio stations for go on. Let me tell you this, and these are facts.
1: But these must be new Calypsonians, because what I'm saying, we from the old school, ZDK is the station, and was the station.
0: That was then. Wait, but back then we only had one radio station on ABS, but now you have variety. You got the opposition station and the one in the power station.
1: There's no politics with culture.
0: Easy for raise the dead and for tell them that, though. Easy for you, wait, I said a while okay, ago. Where just said a while ago?
1: Well, maybe I should rephrase it.
0: No.
1: Say exactly what you just said.
0: Exactly.
1: There's no politics in culture.
0: Well, easy for you, raise the dead. Trust me. Well, there's plenty of culture in Antigua and Barbuda. And he was stem from judging decision to who you be, who you be. Man, this thing changed. Let me tell you why it changed up. During the day, Sharks, you swallow up the island guys. The Kings and the rest, greats. It no matter who them be. You watch Sharks win a lot of crowds on the PLM. I've been with Ashik, some on the Labour. Them days were different, but for the last couple of years now, it just changed, Gretzen. Check it out. Sharks hammer PLM. And you won almost all. He came on the PLM. Ivy the hammer Leicester, and she almost asked to go on the Labour. But after them period of time, he had the whole system just turned up.
1: That's great.
0: And this is why there. This is why most of the Calypsonians got to sing social commentary. And then the bore carnival to death Sunday night. Imagine you go carnival.
1: Well, go ahead.
0: You go carnival, first round, social commentary. Second one, you look at jumpy song, 80% of the song again a social commentary. You know what I mean? By years I tell them, festival commission, hey, I try work on this before it's too late. The people just go recreation, go on 10,000 this year, 9,000 the year, 8,000, 7,000, 6,000. He just declined. Because he insisted the Carlos didn't take even a thing social commentary, he only belonged to Shart, Swallow and Burning Flames.
1: Well, my memory, I think it might have been 1989 or thereabout, King Fire. He had two songs that year. I think one was Faithful National, and I don't remember the other one off the top of my head.
0: Yeah, remember the other one, yeah.
1: And that year, he chose to do two social commentary. Now, from my, I'm way up in age now, and I have a lot of experience of being around. Antigua's tradition and culture was always two songs. A hard social commentary, when you talk about Shorts, you're telling them in the olden days, in the 70s, mm-hmm. and then second round, you know it's time for jump.
0: Right.
1: It's jumpy. That year, though, I know Fire had two message songs, and he chose to do the two message songs, and he was crowned king. I think after that, I see a lot of other artists gravitated towards that.
0: The trend.
1: Because they think, well, hey, if you're singing to a social community, you'll be able to score more points and
0: yes.
1: what. But
0: yes.
1: my thing would be, and I think I've mentioned it to a few persons who I believe should have some ears and might be able to do something about it, that what I think needs to be done, we need to maintain and protect our culture and our style of our competition. Now, even this year, I think we're back to the one song.
0: Wow.
1: Okay, I don't have a problem too much, but my understanding now of why this one song thing came in Trinidad, which I'm not saying that's what we're following, but I understand that Trinidad went to the one song in the Soca Monarch, right? But I think that was a marketing strategy of my understanding, where they're selling TV rights and the pay-per-view rights and stuff like that. So to have a long competition and two rounds and this
0: yes,
1: and that.
0: Yes.
1: But our stuff, that is our culture, and we want back that two songs.
0: And now Calypsonians can't even market themselves. So why are you follow Trinidad for? What the amount of people live in Trinidad? The amount compared to Antigua got?
1: Well,
0: right.
1: Well, what I'm saying, I'm not saying that we're following Trinidad. You know, I try to be correct. You know,
0: well, look,
1: yeah.
0: You can deny some of them, follow or follow them.
1: Okay.
0: You follow some that progressive in the country, and you're failing the country, and you continue. So what you tell me, Gretzen, me no go, Gretzen.
1: Yes, my brother.
0: Hear the irony of it. You follow Trinidad. You see, in our workout, go back. They say, I hear they say they're going to do it this year.
1: Yeah, I heard.
0: Okay. Now, hear the beauty about it, though. Why is this carnival so boring? Most of the carnivals don't believe. Kind of judging them and I get stick in a zone that them they know can't judge song with tempo and fast. Kind of get into this mode, they only can to me judge social commentary. So when you look 30 and people went in a semifinal, what kind of finals be last week, right?
1: Elimination night.
0: They didn't
1: have a quarterfinal.
0: Well, elimination night. And out of 38 songs, you know, see somebody come and take a jumping song. So if you could tell me, Carnival is supposed to be a spirit of Carnival, and all of we are leading Calif Sonnens and them, now party and jumping song, the moon never dead, check the moon of Carnival. People didn't remember Carnival in Antigua.
1: You know, and I'll just say to you, when I spoke with Sean, it was to bring some vibes to the carnival because we weren't feeling the spirit out there. Actually, I wanted to go back to my days of doing the roaming and stuff.
0: Listen,
1: out in the fields.
0: Do you remember Hugo Bar?
1: Yeah.
0: Hugo Bar got more people a Friday, Saturday. That was in a recreation going right now. Pound weekend.
1: Hey, you got to tell the people about Hugo Bar. Hugo Bar came after Hurricane Hugo.
0: Right,
1: I think that was about 1980.
0: By the market, yeah.
1: 687, somewhere there. 85, 86, 87.
0: You're not
1: no,
0: telling
1: it would be 85.
0: We're not telling that.
1: Not unless Burning Flames is 85.
0: We're not telling that. So I'll go for free time and talk, if you don't mind.
1: My time is your time.
0: Okay, so what me say is,
1: I grew up listening to you guys play music.
0: Listen to me. Me just believe the people that they put in, the people them good, them intellectual, them know things, but they're not good for this job. This is how I look at it. In Antigua, and who can do the job, that who you be out, where you be. People have listened to certain people, and Antiguans are followers. They seem to like stoosh people in a position. Then it seems like the own people in a position. What are the position running this country? Yeah, they can say own. Why? Because I blame politicians for putting them there. Antiguans don't love to see the own reach the way. Oh, this Dunga Harbor, this the airport, this. They put Gretzen up there, they put Tony White down there. Oh, why are you getting that job for? They're the quality. I don't want them. Because they know you. Just put somebody red or clear. Oh, yes. They look up. Even some of the people can't even do the job. Antigua's going over that. And the mentality, you know. Right now, me telling me to blame politicians in Antigua, you know. And the politician put himself in the power of Gregson. You see, you know, anything attacking on the political, this is what me run from. But
1: yeah,
0: the reality...
1: I am too.
0: The reality is, this is just the art of the day in Antigua.
1: I want to add to that, but I put it this way. I, at one time, worked for the Carnival office, Carnival committee, I think somewhere just before 2000, probably 2001 or so, something, 2004 to 7 or somewhere there. But it was a short stint. And so I understand and had some experience of certain things where we did. I remember when we were trying to get the FETs going. You see all these FETs now?
0: Mm-hmm.
1: I was working at that time, and the CDC used to instead of give subsidy to all those persons to create all those FETs. You had the white FET, blue jeans, you had red eye, you had Paul Rumble, and all them FETs. And you know, we were trying to get that, and now to see that as blossom and is bringing forth so much food, I feel good to know that I was there in those days when we're trying to get the FETs going. So I will now come to this part where I would say, I have no problem in development and progressive things being done to the carnival. I remember when I was there at one time, 2 days, one school of thought about the carnival weekend should be a festive and then, you know, not too much draggy. So, you know, move some of the shows more to the top. So when the people, if a person comes in, let's say he comes into Antigua on the Wednesday or the Thursday, is all fetting going on the line. So I understand this thing with melting pot coming somewhere on the Wednesday, Thursday, you know, me talk about the Friday, you start to have to move the party monarch forward. And bring a Calypso down, because Calypso used to be on the Sunday night, bring Calypso on the Friday, so a man can come and go to that in the night, then the Saturday, because of the Adventist, that's how the Stephen end up in the Saturday, and then the Sunday is Party Monarch, and then straight to Juve, and then on the road. So if you come in, instead of the Wednesday, the Thursday, instead of the Friday, it's all fetting right down until you go for Carnival.
0: Well, I used to be the norm.
1: And all the, well, that's where they moved the Calypso show from the Sunday, so, but all the pageants and so, supposed to be at the top. I think, when was it? Last night was Junior Soca and Junior Calypso.
0: Mm-hmm.
1: That was Sunday night, right? Saturday was Teenage Pageant. And then Friday and Thursday night were the Elimination for Party Monarch and so. So I'm saying, I don't have any problem with development, and I see where they want to go, but I'm saying that I would just ask that some protection be given to the Antigua indigenous carnival.
0: Yes, I agree with you, but I ask this here. Why is it a carnival, so-called kebab culture? Calypso competition last year. Yeah, the show the same night, how more people, that record should go on 50 to 1. No, if you saw it just...
1: Calypso show last year?
0: Yes,
1: that
0: Calypso
1: was the
0: show.
1: Friday night.
0: Right. Now the show, we don't even call the people name. Mm. How about 50 times the crowd, the recreation ground. Now, if you're so keen...
1: Where was that show?
0: But seven hour mentioned them.
1: No.
0: Say.
1: Oh, you're not going to get a location?
0: No.
1: Okay.
0: We didn't want us to do that.
1: Okay, right.
0: So, if you're so interested in your country, and you're so want to see one culture, you curtail that. And you say, okay, look, okay, Calypso show, you stimulate on time, okay? Not during the Calypso time, but the thing about it, some of the people who involved in the carnival also involved in some of them big fets. You understand? So, I can't make an interest right
1: now. So, that was probably a fet.
0: A fet to be. So, anyhow, you look when I can't make an interest. So, there's something hard to write, oh boy, because the players that live in this sub are bigger than me.
1: I just think what needs to happen, musical, you know, I call it musical, right? Musical chic. What I think needs to happen is that, as I'm saying, they need to protect some part of our culture. Because persons going to say Martinique or Guadeloupe or Grenada or Montserrat, St. Kitts, going to the States for Carnival, wherever, I think you're going to get a part of that culture. If you're going to Grenada, you're going to get some, you want to go and get some jab music and jab style. You go to Trinidad, you want to go and get into the stuff on the aisle and all the canned soup and whatever music they have in their tent and stuff. So I'm saying we need to protect that. I was very taken aback when I understand that we only had maybe 2 nights of tents or something like that. And then couldn't hold a quarterfinals because there weren't enough Calypsonians.
0: Okay.
1: So how could that be?
0: Who the ass is there now?
1: I hope I'm not opening a can of worms, you know.
0: As much as we lash the festive commission. Who you blame for that? The festive commission or the Calypsonians?
1: Not at all. The artists.
0: You look where artists are coming and release the same week the mass semifinals. Artists release the same weekend.
1: Well, Tony.
0: So, wait, man.
1: Yeah.
0: So, you can blame the festive commission?
1: No.
0: Okay, then.
1: But what I'm saying, what I want to say to Tony, you and I have been in a long time. That has been a kind of a trend where persons always have been holding back and waiting to hear what the other man has, right? But I'm saying, in this day and age now, it's about marketing and getting out there. It's not only Antigua.
0: But
1: so holding back your song for the Antigua competition.
0: It makes sense. Because a carnival almost done.
1: Right.
0: You need a song out the prior, weeks, months prior, before the beginning of the carnival.
1: I'm sure you would have heard, and just a little history for the younger ones out there. One of Antigua's greatest Calypsonians. He didn't win King that year, way back in the 70s. The reason why they say that when he went to practice, he didn't even sing the lyrics. He just hummed the melody because he was holding back. You know, and then the night of the competition, it is said, well, hey, nobody really knew the song. But that is one of the biggest songs now in Antigua and in the world from Antigua.
0: You realize all the Calypso are so laid back, right? Right? And only seasonal. But guess I'm in the profession, so they're not seasonal. They come when the time right.
1: So you're seasonal?
0: No, then it's seasonal when you sing throughout, participate.
1: Okay, I have it different.
0: Right?
1: If you're a professional calypso...
0: Okay,
1: I have it different.
0: Right?
1: If you're a professional calypso and a professional artist, you're year-round.
0: You're supposed to be seasonal.
1: If you only come out at carnival time,

0: artist in the early days when we started the Party Mona competition. I was in it. We had a few CDs, at least three CDs came out with actually all the songs in it. I should have at least one or two home still compilation where we were trying to market that everybody gets a piece of it. So I think maybe that's what they need to do. And that come under the same umbrella of what I've been saying, that hey, all I think I need my people to do is to protect the Antigua culture and market it and put it out there.
1: Okay, let me ask you an old question. Look, you really hit the bag of field. Which kind of sound in Antigua now can go anyway for represent Antigua in an all competition? Say, can you ever do two song with party song? Which one I can send now? Unless you sing old song. Tell me which one in this year can send me.
0: Well, that make the finals from all the 38 that was there.
1: Yeah, that will make finals so good now. Became better than how better sang them a boss the night now. So you never been nobody from the finals. Finals to prove that you're better. Anything can happen to you from bad night. So let me say Californians. Right? Tell me how much of them. Now, you can't get carnival now, the spirit of carnival. And now, secondly now, your question, what's so easy?
0: Well, if I'm going to answer, I'll try to answer. Let me start with the 12 that make it. I believe the queen can go, right? The reigning queen, she's Eve.
1: Yeah.
0: Eve, I think she can go. She has been to a couple competitions out there. And
1: so she ever find another song?
0: But I think most of those competitions overseas, there is two one songs. New song and one old song.
1: And all of them.
0: Okay, and maybe not, right. I think Zakari should be able to go. Zakari can go. Zakari been to Leeward Island many times. Right?
1: With a song, two songs?
0: Well, I only heard one song
1: okay,
0: from him.
1: Suppose the same country recommend a Spirit of Carnival song.
0: Well, that is it. And that's what I'm saying. The criteria in Antigua's Calypso show should have in it one social commentary and one Spirit of Carnival. That's yep. Our thing.
1: This is the point which I've been now. But if you're going to sing one song,
0: yeah,
1: and the Calypso, they find it better for the chance to win a social commentary. This is why Carnival is so boring. So at 38 out of 30 Calypso, the children now jumping song and party song. So I'm a boy about Carnival. What you do? You're the prime card of them, the soccer artists of them. Look, the best thing we can do, go back to the two songs and make sure one sang a Carnival spirit in there.
0: Yeah, you
1: right?
0: should.
1: No, you go on competition. Me back you. you back Tony White. First round done. What excitement? No more. You know, country with the world today. Anything on the good, everything you write. And the younger minds of them believe that everything all had in time. But boss, you still have to incorporate both of them. Past and future blend together. You can't have one another, eh? Your past can determine your future.
0: I want to say something since we talked about Calypso. I think I want to big up Faithful. Faithful.
1: Oh, congratulations, yes. Faithful. First time to the final.
0: Yes, we have to say that, you know?
1: Right.
0: Straight out of Bad Z Magic Radio, Liberty Radio, whatever you want to call it.
1: No.
0: Got the big up. And listen to me, Tony, I remember Faithful from in the 70s, you know, coming up at Rains in Potters with Trevor Sinnock, our own Trevor Sinnock, Doc Mad, to be called Faithful. And Faithful, you know, I go play a song tonight. I came here to play some music, but Tony and I end up talking. And what I'm saying that we got to congratulate Faithful. Now, Faithful, I believe, to the Tony, can go out there and create an impact. You know? He has had some good songs.
1: Great song.
0: He has had some good songs.
1: Yeah, one of the biggest, best songs ever.
0: Ghana Gwasa.
1: Ghana classic.
0: Right. This one is good too. So, you know, they can do it. And what I like with Faithful too, he doesn't have the draggy thing. He always have a little bounce with it, you know. Keep you going.
1: Let me give you a look at history. When Chagos and Sparrow them come here, when Chagos to the days of the Tomb and Joe, and see our Sunday night, the bad murder! Mm. Look,
0: yeah, and we have the props also, because they never had the props.
1: Listen to me. They might say, wait, a Chagos and Cheese Man, and think a Sunday night, 10 being a chill that Sunday night. The man bad murder when they see the our presentation.
0: Yeah.
1: And now look how come we can't chill that guy once and how you follow them. Look, I just go back to our stand in the calendar, right? This is why.

0: Well, but musical, musical.
1: Yeah.
2: It, don't you think the calypso in itself should push for that?
1: Wait. Some of them comfortable, because a lot of them never sing jumpy song. A lot of them like, can't handle it.
2: Mm.
1: So they feel comfortable in this one song. But on a damn day, the man said the idea, so people want to go get a good calypso competition. Even the ticket fitting, want to go there every Sunday and see 100 people in the recreation ground. What you feel better? Sing two songs and see 1,000 people watch you. And you try to win a king of 100 people in the ground. You tell me which one you prefer as an artist. Eh?
2: A crowd from
1: okay, then.
2: When I used to perform here, okay. crowd give well, you a drive.
1: Look, me no can't me no get king, but you are going to see crowd. Like you go watch play cricket, you make 100 runs, nobody see you. How you feel? Nobody in the ground, the 100 like you go to nothing, ain't it? When a place pack and you make a century. Yeah, this is what we say.
2: Look, even if you're 25.
1: You feel good in your crowd. Can't have you 25.
2: Yeah.
1: Yeah, man, but look, they're going to get this thing good. Look, me can be honest with you. A double sign, they kill everything in this country. You have to put some people up there. Look, if you can't reach the poor man, the middle class, and the upper class, they put you in the position. You have to relate to everybody, Gregson. And this is a problem we have. We put some people who don't relate to the lower class. And then they listen to people in the lower class. They listen to some people, high polluted words, even on the A from the A, to an S. Oh, and this is a picnic, so he talk, he have a right. And the man put the ground not 10 times more than he can, he in the field. So, and this is how the country run. Your position of who you be, where you have, and where you not have. And people not gonna want for this, but all of them, everybody who listen tonight know exactly what makes their reality. But some of them will never succumb to that. Because I saw the mind warp. The wrong, what is it, round pegs and what, how the saying go? Square pegs and round hole? That is the problem, round this giant.
2: But musical, what I'm saying though, the artists, the Calypsonians, must be comfortable with it and satisfied with it, because the
1: Well, it was.
2: With the one song. Because remember, no, this the Party Monarch, because we don't sing real song, we're Benner. We have originally Benner music, right? So the we call it Party Monarch. The Party Monarch went to one song a year. Remember that? About 2 years ago.
1: Mm-hmm.
2: I don't remember if they did it last year too. And now it's back to two songs, two rounds. The Groovy and the Jumpy. Now, I went to those competitions just to see for myself how it went. I didn't have much of a problem, honestly, with the Calypso, with the one song that year I went. But I had a problem with the Party Monarch with the one song, because you had some folks singing Groovy and some jumpy. Singing Jumpy.
1: So, then they don't, what
2: so
1: you want to say?
2: It's like when we were here and we started off talking about the boss, when they tell me to come on there, the boss, Ivor GT, I know he taught us about playing hot and cold.
1: Right.
2: You don't, you either cold and then you got the hot, or you have to break and come back or what. We don't play hot and cold. That's how we trained from way back 40 years ago or more. 45 years and so in playing music. So, yeah, I found that the Party Monarch competition was hot and cold. And I'm happy that they brought back the Groovy and the Jumpy.
1: Right. But then, yeah.
2: So,
1: but
2: yeah, so what I'm saying, Tony, just hear me one. So what I'm saying, I don't know, maybe these soccer artists are who put forward for that and push for it. Now, as I'm saying, maybe the Calypsonians need to push and say, well, hey, we're the artists, we're the ones performing, and we want two songs.
1: You remember prior to COVID, 2020, right?
2: Yeah, COVID was 2020. Came right. In December 19, and then...
1: So, yeah. 19 was the last competition. I before the slain swallow, all of us were here. Ambrose, let me say, listen to me. The Calypsonian like they're not happy for the second song. Why don't you get Claudette and Taylor them in the Calypso competition? They don't have the party song for the spirit. Get an artist, write good writer, and then go sing a social commentary. Hey, that's a madness. Then, my boy Mr. Winter decided to come over.
2: Oh, the year when Tien went in?
1: Yes, 2019. I want the biggest girl there, Reckless Sugar, for a long time. I saw the young people that pour in.
2: He made an impact, yeah.
1: Right? It was an impact. So, that night now, all the young people come in the back to yard, right? And this is what we said. In COVID, that we come 2020. Reckless Sugar going to be a bomb. Me and the young people, they say, look, Me never know kind of competition so sweet. Can never come and cheer for TN. When it sees the car, we'll be a perform. They say, oh gosh, the TN can't win. Because they realize that you see class up there.
2: Yeah, that was a big year.
1: Right? They realize they see Zakari at his best and B at his best. And TN was good and like he come second runner up. And me say, boy, me tell him, boy, hey, next year, boy, Carnival recreation gonna go full. Then come COVID.
2: Aye, aye, aye.
1: Then come COVID, and then they started to do this one song after. You know me telling a long time, look, me Mr. Situal. Gotta get Cloud and get some of the soak artists and Samusi.
2: What think the year when
1: what really? One yeah. thing with Samusi. Me always like Samusi because she outbalanced. She out jumpy until our yes, social yes, commentary. Yes. And I wish a lot of them could do something like that. Jeeve can do that too. Mm-hmm. Queen Jeeve can do that. And you know you get on good balance. But you bought people 38 Sunday or semi-finals. And you get three jumpy songs for the spirit of carnival, and you want to tell people come a recreation ground?
2: No, I also.
1: Wait.
2: Go ahead.
1: So they cannot continue the one song because egos go from bad to worse. They need to come and go to two songs, make sure you have a festival.
2: Spirit of carnival, they call it.
1: Some of them smart, every song on social commentary. That's what the council use, a smart one of them. Every song because our story I tell. So every song is a social commentary. So my car turn around with spirit of carnival music.
2: Yeah, must have a spirit of carnival.
1: Right? So that's what I have to enforce. Who don't want them stay out? The people don't want to see a two round. Look, remember the year when Onion come. Onion and that guy Smarty.
2: Smarty Junior.
1: And you got Jim exercise. Onion, look! You remember that competition, boy?
2: I remember one with King Onion. And I was in the ZDK booth commentary. And I think Smarty sang just before Onion was to come on. I think Smarty sang Beep Beep.
1: Keep of a Jeep.
2: Mm-hmm. And he was going good, you know? And everything. And man said, boy, Onion coming. And the next thing you see, I think Onion was going to sing a shark come or something, swim. But the one with the boat. And you saw the boat start to move behind the stage, right? Coming around, getting in position to come out. Boy, the crowd started to roar.
1: Do you realize after Sharks, the accident left? We had a little dull here. After the symbol robbery 98, she had Progress 184.
2: Progress 184?
1: Right, and 85.
2: With the knuckle song, yeah.
1: Right, and 85.
2: You're getting it?
1: And 85. And so, Sharks, you come back at 86. The competition left. But you when Sharks didn't left, the standard was still there.
2: Yeah.
1: Right? The standard was still there. Even when bankers won the crown and people were cuss, the recreation was full.
2: And me the rest.
1: Me the rest and fire. Go burn them. But that night, okay, he come with something different. But looking back through the years, he really won the night now.
2: Yeah.
1: The night itself. You might say the song
2: it's
1: of them.
2: The night.
1: You might say the song of them something, but looking back at that night, really. Forget about this and that. To me, one the night. That night.
2: Yes.
1: The two songs I say, see the same thing I play again? The one at social commentary. He sing Fire Go Burn Them, and the other one was Fire Go Burn at the Messy, but he don't mean a tempo way. Mm-hmm. You understand?
2: And that was one the point I had in my head here to bring to. Because check Dominica Calypso's. Their message song. Usually have a jump in, a bounce now.
1: Yes.
2: I read a fast
1: zook
2: now.
1: With a zook with him.
2: Right, you understand? Yes. So you don't have to sing a social commentary as we call it, a message song, and it is a jaggy. You can have a message song with a good tempo.
1: But if you're good again, you can speed up your song. Look how short the speed of fire. He sing, I think, two mess social commentary tonight. And it's speed
2: fire
1: of fire.
2: After.
1: Yeah, it's speed of fire. And you get the bunks in it, the fire. Look, you know what I mean?
2: But you know, we can have a little joke, right? But I got that my father. But we have to be careful when we speeding up and slowing down songs because I remember is Ark, that's his name? No, not Ark. What a guy that sing Look What I Done to My Song.
1: Listen to me.
2: You remember the one there?
1: Yes, what he done to his song. There's a difference between up. Some songs definitely you have another range. Some song, you know, if you get kite down in a competition, it get bad for you. It always better for peak on song up than carry down. Because you done in the melody, done slow. And you fire coming that now with a guillotine. The night. Slow down the song guillotine. And you just half track. You have to watch variation in the music. he's better for put up on song, he's easier and more comfortable for artists that bring down a song that already low.
2: Well, I've been around Calypsonians, especially this Destroyer Senior, for many years. I've worked along with the son too. But I know this Destroyer Senior would turn down one or two. That's from our camp, right? And for the competition, to get more clarity and diction, because we're working with the criteria. So whatever his beat is of him, we just go down maybe two. And that is just to give him, to can pronounce the word and mean everything, you know, more diction, more clarity. So it's little things that you try. It's just like in a boxing match, you watch the man and you know what's happening. You watch your opponent and you try different things, you know.
1: Artistry.
2: But,
1: right. This will be artistry. But you have to in there and you have to be part of it. That you're not where you work for you. But if you're a fly by night, hard to sing and so, and hard to wait to carnival for come, you're not going to have the confidence to do that kind of stuff. You know, shots you at Eddie Mello just run from beach. The late Eddie Mello, God bless his soul.
2: Yeah.
1: Just from beach, you run man in time. Eddie Mello say, tell her, you take it easy, pick up on the stage to perform.
2: You did it in Soho, I used to ride bike.
1: Right.
2: Dance used to go for James and run and so.
1: Shots, King Shots, you just from beach, man, months prior to carnival.
2: You have to.
1: So, right. So, they will have the talent to do certain things. As I say, if you're not 100% in the sub, you're not going to perform how you want to perform. Your mind will tell you you can do it, but you can't do it.
2: The stage of the knees, you know. I understand they have the biggest stage in the Caribbean this year.
1: Be warned, you. Be warned, you. Be the same yet.
2: Yeah, I went and viewed it twice.
1: Yeah, man, but listen to me, man. Just try to get people who are comfortable in a company. Look, but now I say what I say. The last time the sub go when Lipstick was running it. Because Lipstick do a lot. She get the people that go in the country.
2: Hey, we got to congratulate Lipstick too. We got to congratulate Lipstick too.
1: I'm telling you.
2: Miss Sheridan. And you and I were speaking earlier while we were here. And just
1: and who do like this? I'm going to tell Jacob, I'm tell you. They say she can't sing, but she's a great writer.
2: Creativity.
1: Mm-hmm. But for the last 15 years, no Calypsonian in Antigua, none. How more hit song than Lipstick for the last 15 years?
2: Catchy
1: and memorable and hit. No Calypsonian in Antigua. Me Tony White to say that. Got more bigger hits than Lipstick for the last 15 years in Antigua, Barbuda. And she never reached past quarterfinals.
2: Well, I was hoping this year because they said they had a low number that Lipstick would have gotten in, boy, you know?
1: Say what you want to say.
2: Yeah.
1: None of BGMH. Coming hits and hits after hits.
2: And yeah, this year, this year she had a big one.
1: No exception.
2: Yeah, boy.
1: Take say what you want to say. Lot of people don't love shit.
2: Yeah.
1: But me tell you, me give credit to credit you.
2: She's very creative. And in the artistry, you know.
1: Yep.
2: So I gotta big up Lipstick too, man. Miss Sheridan, you know, congratulations. Keep the work going. You never know. I was hoping this year you got in, but hey, didn't happen, and just hope that you're able to get in, you know, at some of the
1: What she tell me? Every time she failed, they give you another topic to sit to make another hit.
2: Yeah. You know how she
1: said. Look here, I'll be done here the one next year. Yeah, they're going to be a big hit.
2: You're done here already?
1: You're done here already. Right. She didn't waste time. Gregson?
2: My brother.
1: Oh, it's in 9 minutes to nine. I'll take it up until nine and you come right in. Hey, brother, I will say, no announcing up on radio quarter two. Pick up on the half hour or the hour. Yeah, I'll still have that.
2: You're a big brother, man. I'm just happy to be back.
1: No,
2: but
1: the boss, I'll say, never announce her. If it's at the half hour or the hour, don't stop until that time. I was asking. He said nothing, but he just believed in that.
2: Well, so we were correct. Cut tonight. I was supposed to be 8, and then we said 8:30, and I sat back and listened to you.
1: No,
2: and then
1: not.
2: I came, and then now he said we got to 9.
1: Yes.
2: Hey, so hey. I hope the folks are enjoying it.
1: Definitely.
2: I hope the folks are enjoying it, okay?
1: Yes. And stop being.

0: Yep.
1: Hey, musical.
0: Yeah.
1: You know, I'm listening to that tune there, bigging up the daddy, Ivy GT, the silent one. Mm. And, you know, back in the days when I used to do my show, The Antigua Connection, I recognize that ZDK Radio used to even record Calypsonians way back in the 70s.
0: Yep.
1: Right in studio with the very own
0: Doc Mad.
1: Doc Mad. You understand? So, I don't know. No, and some of those recordings, if you can find them, still sound pretty good.
0: Hey, easy for go to the ocean and find silver and gold.
1: You know? So, yeah, ZDK has been there. And the name of this artist?
0: T-Daddy 104.
1: Right.
0: These guys, Antiguans, reside over, and God bless them, can they help live the Antigua Carnival with the AI. And they come and say tribute to Ivy GT Bird and yours truly. I mean, they take much Antigua Carnival, so they'll do that for Awi. Like lipstick or one for sure. But the point about it, the AI really working. You reach in there, definitely.
1: Right. But I just wanted to say that folks would not know, and we have to give them the history, that some of the Calypsonians used to record in ZDK's studio back in the days.
0: Mm-hmm.
1: And even though some used to record at ABS too.
0: ABS was the foundation.
1: You understand? Yeah, in recording.
0: Asking Bass Brothers or so.
1: You know, recorded in the studio. So Calypsonians used to record in the studios. E-Frame, John and them guys were engineers there back then, you know. And, you know, look at how ZDK, Trevor Sinner, Doc Mad, he's still here.
0: Yes, the daddy. I mean, the grandfather, yeah.
1: He's still here, still operating.
0: Yes,
1: you know?
0: Still the best.
1: So, hey, just gotta pick up the guys, man.
0: Definitely.
1: Ivan GT, the boss.
0: The boss.

0: like I said, Gretchen, it's Antigua's man. We got to break the silence. He ain't going to do you no good.
1: We fly the people's newspaper in song and in sound.
0: How can you suffer?

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For Liberty Radio's official Carnival Top 100 Carnival Hits of 2026. Spread the news. It's gonna be dynamite. Which song will be your favorite? Which song will be your number one? Whether it's a Caicedo or Soca. Join me. Carnival Monday, right here at Liberty Radio for 1 p.m. until. Make sure you're part of it.

Another performance from King Fire. Yeah, what you want? What you want? Another performance from King Fire. Yeah, what you want? What you want?

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1: Deadly. 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Hey, here comes another finalist. The Doctor. So long. Friends of all, enemies of none. Good night, Antigua. 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And

it's nice to be back. 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Getting ready. Gotta burn some fire in this one. 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Really enjoyed that one. 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

0: Zakari singing Cultural Assassins. 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
2: 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It's Carnival, baby.
3: 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Let's take it on stage for Lyrical Reds.

Analysis. That's the name of the song. A finalist in this year's Calypso Monarch competition. Hey, coming up against G-Eve.

0: Deadly One.
1: Number 27, the Lyrical Reds, Deadly One. Analysis.
0: Gregson G, the Deadly One. Gregson G.
2: Gotta take this back to the top.
3: Warrior.
2: Lyrical Reds. Analysis. Tune Man. Hey, pay some attention to the lyrics. 924, evening time, nighttime radio.

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1: 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It's Carnival, baby.
2: 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Gregson T.
3: 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Artist is Ratsaw. Name of the song, Not Going Down. Give it a listen.

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1: Said DK, fired up and boiling for carnival in Antigua. It's carnival, baby.
2: Gregson G, the deadly one.
3: Deadly, deadly, deadly. And here comes the musical instructor. Leave the weapon.

This is the man Faithful. Congratulations to the Faithful, making it to the final for the very first time. My country, a paradise. Let's give it a listen. 16 up and 10 o'clock, nighttime radio.

0: 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Under the Cali, what is it? It's Cavalier Rum, Calypso Monarch.
1: La, la, la.
0: Here comes King Young Destroyer. Leston Jacob, come to the Potter's Village. Potter people, good night to you.

0: Young Destroy. Economic powerhouse. 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At least this house. La, la, la. It's carnival, baby. Oh, yeah. ZDK. We're doing our part. Oh, yeah, yeah. Antigua Connection. Gregson G.
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2: The deadly one.
0: Deadly, deadly, deadly. Wow, 8 minutes after 10 o'clock already. Hey, this is Queen singing out there.

0: A King Zakari King. 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Elijah. 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
1: 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It's Carnival,
2: baby. Greg's in G, the deadly one.
3: 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Sweets Man for life.
0: Here comes a man, Willie Wawa, talking about Sweets Man. Picking up Tyrone, Trevor Wayne, say good night.
4: Well, it's Sweets, my father come from. That is the only village that I claim.
0: Quitty, where you say, Austin? Spend.

0: Yes, you forget. Picking up all the guys who made the pie for us.
1: Deadly one. Gregson cheese. The deadly one.
0: Hey. Here comes the monarch. Jeeve. Queen Jeeve. Calypso Monarch.

Bless that out of me. That's the name of the tune. G-Eve. Bless that out of me. July 31st, Carnival City. Calypso Monarch 2026. We gotta be there. We all gotta be there.

0: night. I would love to see her here perform this chant. 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
1: It's carnival, baby. Said DK, fired up and boiling for carnival in Antigua. It's carnival, baby.
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0: listen out for this one. He's into the soccer monarch, finalist, Dan Knowledge. And the man Little John, coming out of the east, saying goodnight to Jabba Dub. Murder.
1: Yo!
2: Gregson King.
0: Balo. He's also in the finals.

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2: Catch a fire, catch a fire, catch a fire. 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ZDK, fired up and boiling for Carnival in Antigua. It's

provides the sound of the vicious. And he's a finalist in the Party Monarch groovy and jumpy sections. Both sections, the vicious. Look out for him. This one he tagged. Rakatang-tang. 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

0: Girl, sit down. 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
1: You're deadly.
0: Here comes Rocky Dan. Coming out of the John News area. Original Rocky Dan. This one he tags, all included.

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Good night to the south side of the island. 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

0: It's Rocky Dan. All-inclusive party. VIP. Hey, you know the fets are coming up. Lots of fets gone already. Big ones are coming up soon. VIP. This weekend we're going to be saying good morning.
1: Wow. 365 beaches, one for every day of the year. I swear.
0: Hey, here comes Mr. Shy Guy.
1: Would've got the greatest.
0: Talking about carnival camping.

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0: playing Sounds of the Alien. 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Let's see what happens to this one here. 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Hello? Is anybody home?
1: Gregson G, the deadly one. Gregson G on Antigua Collection.

0: It's Carnival, baby.
1: 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It's Carnival, baby.
2: Gregson,
3: you got me so good. 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

0: carnival, baby.
1: 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It's carnival, baby.
2: Great. Yo, touch.
3: Good deadly one.
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0: 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Gregson G, the deadly one.
1: Minutes after midnight, the pole on. Here comes Nature Kid, Jam and Fat. Let's give it a listen.

0: on the road. 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Rex and G in the house. Deadly one. Until 1 a.m.
1: Connection. 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

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Countdown is on. Zedica Radio. Getting ready for carnival, man. Remember this evening is going to be the queen of carnival, okay? That's right. Queen show tonight.

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1: 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It's carnival, baby.
2: 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Gregson G on Antigua Connection. 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

to big up all my security guards on duty, all my police officers, prison officers, wherever you are. Taxi drivers. Hotel staff drivers. Good night, good morning. Hey, and thanks for staying with me. I've been here since about 8 o'clock, 8:30-ish, 9. Been in the musical Sheik and I. A good conversation on radio tonight.

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The Renaissance, they say. Hey, it's been about 19 years, you know, I haven't been on the radio. Last Monday was my first time back. The

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Taxi drivers. Prison officers. Police officers. Security guards. Cleaners. Hey, it's Antigua's Carnival, okay? Vibes. 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
0: Tell me the truth. 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

0: Hey, it was nice doing it for you, okay? 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My time has come undone. It's now 1 a.m. and I gotta go. Thanks for staying with me. Hey, Gregson G in the house. And I'll be back on Wednesday night.
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Everybody open your mouth and worship the Lord. He's worthy of the glory. He deserves the praise today. Come on, everybody all over the room, open your mouth and worship. Lift your hands and bless him in this place.

Whenever you ask for change, you've got to be prepared for disruption. If you plant an oak tree in the earth, it's going to disrupt the soil. If you plant a peach tree in the soil, it's going to disrupt the ground. There's no way you can have growth without disruption. But God said to me, when you say change, I send disruption, but don't let the disruption become a distraction. You won't come out of this. You're not smart enough. You're not bright enough. You waited too late. You should have started younger. Those are the kind of voices that we all live with. For me, our ministry was growing. We lived in a nice house we'd ever had. Driving a nice car, living from paycheck to paycheck, but making it. Every night, I lay down at night. After she goes to sleep, I hear the voices. Those voices are the kind of voices that stop you from buying into your own life. Stop you from enjoying the good times and believing that they will last. The anxiety and the pressure and the strength that it took to get from where you were to where you are doesn't go away, so you don't really believe it's yours. You're driving it, but you don't really believe it's yours. And you're scared to relax and really rest in whatever it is or whoever it is. Because everything else went away. Maybe this will go away too. We talk about faith for bad times, but you also need faith in good times. To actually believe the goodness of God is not going anywhere. To silence the voices that keep saying you'll never make it. You're about to lose everything. Fear gets in your heart. See, I know what it's like to be poor. And I know what it's like to be without. And I know what it's like not to have dinner. And I know what it's like to be without. And I know what it's like not to have dinner for my kids. Returning to that, the

0: resting in what God has done is often more difficult than receiving what God has done. To rest in it, to believe that it will last, to believe that you will last, that love will last, that life will last, that good times will come, that things will be better, is difficult because of the voices. And you are what you eat, and the voices are the food that feeds your faith or fear. So if you want to change your diet, you can change your outcome. But you have to stop talking to yourself the way you do. Because if you continue to talk to yourself the way you do, you will always be where you've always been. It is what you say within yourself that heals you. The woman with issue of blood said to herself, if I can but touch the hem of his garment, I'll be made whole. There was no scripture to validate that. She could say, she wasn't quoting Deuteronomy or Numbers or anything like that. It's just something she said to herself. There was no doctrine around it. We've never seen that happen before. But she said to herself, if I can but touch the hem of his garment, I'll be made whole.
1: Wow.
0: And all the while she was crawling, she kept saying over and over again, if I can just touch, if I can just touch, if I can just touch, if I can just touch the hem of the garment. And without Jesus' permission, and without the support of the disciples, she creeped up on him and snatched a miracle. Snatched it. Snatched it because of what she said to herself.
2: Yes.
0: You see those voices that say what you can't do, what you can't have, what you can't be, what's not going to last, what's not going to work, is how the enemy pulverizes the promises of God in your life. And it takes word to combat word. That's why when Jesus was in the wilderness and Satan was throwing word at him, he was throwing word back. And what we have to do is put word on word. I'm blessed. I'm blessed in the city. I'm blessed in the field. I'm blessed in my uprising. I'm blessed in my downsetting. I'll be blessed into my old age. I'll be blessed when I'm an old man. My grandchildren will be blessed. My body is blessed. My body is, my mind is blessed. My head is blessed. I got this. I can handle it. I can do it. Bring it on. Here it is. That kind of talk, saying that to yourself, drives back the other voices of negativity that we all have creep up behind us and tell us that we're not capable and we're not competent and we're not gifted enough and we're not good enough or we waited too late or God is punishing us. To talk back to those voices shuts the enemy down. The pressure I was going through, I was causing. Because the pressure I was going through was coming from the things that I allowed to reverberate in my head. And I'm wondering if there are things echoing in your head right now that are stopping you from living your best life because you will not silence them by speaking back. You shall have whatever you say. So says the word of God. You shall have whatever you say. If it's betrayal, you shall have whatever you say. If it's a life without love, you shall have whatever you say. It doesn't just work positively, it also works negatively. You shall have whatever you say. She touched him and she was made whole. And he says, who touched me? Which means he's oblivious to what's going on. This is all happening in her head.
2: Come on.
0: The whole thing happened in her head, and the Lord, who is omniscient, asked a question, who touched me?
2: Yes.
0: And the disciples, wanting to be important, answered him, said, everybody touched you. He said, no. That's not what I'm talking about. Everybody around me don't touch me. Everybody around me don't touch me. You missed that. Everybody around me don't touch me. Just because you're around me don't mean you touch me. Somebody touched me. Somebody touched me. And she came out from the crowd sheepishly and said, it was me. It was me. She got a miracle while Jesus wasn't looking, because of what she said to herself. When I say excellent, you say excellent.
3: Excellent.

0: Excellent.
1: Excellent.
0: Excellent.
1: Excellent.
0: The problem is, we all said the same word.
2: Come on.
0: But we don't all mean the same thing.
2: Come on.
0: Because what you call excellent, what I call excellent, may be two different things based on the lives we've lived, the things we've experienced, the places we've been exposed to. Our ideas of excellent may vary drastically based on how we define excellence. The problem with the English language is that it is limited to interpretation. So how do you know when I say I love you that I mean what you meant when you said you love me? So we're having a conversation and I'm making an assumption that your love is my love and it may not be at all. Or we're planning a banquet and I make an assumption that your excellent is my excellent and it may not be at all. Because the reality about it is, your definition of excellent rises no higher than your level of exposure. Whatever you've been exposed to, that becomes the new paradigm of what excellent is to you. And it shifts from day to day. And the hardest thing in the world is to have a conversation with somebody and all you have to use is words. Because I'm not sure that you mean what I mean when I say excellent. I'm not sure that you mean what I mean when I say love. I'm not sure you mean what I mean when I say loyal. I'm not sure you mean what I mean when I say hurt. Because all we have is words. The reality is, we have to make up in our mind that whatever our definition of excellence is, it's going to change. It's going to get higher. It's going to get broader. It's going to get better. It's going to be different. Or it's going to go down. And a lot of it depends on who you hang around and what you're exposed to. There are people that take you up. There are people that bring you down. They bring you down to their level of excellence. That's what a job description for a hater looks like.
2: Yeah.
0: The job description of the hater is to bring you down to the level that they are on.
3: Wow. Wow.
0: So that while they're trying to pull you down, I'm trying to get up. And if I'm going to get up, I have to know that there's going to be a cost in getting up. I'm going to have to put my back to it or it's not going to happen. God wants somebody to work with him and give what it takes to make it happen. Is it worth it? Absolutely. I do not want to die. Let me explain. I was born in between two dead babies. The baby before me died, the baby after me died. I was raised by a dying father. And I do not want to live my life and die. And at the last moment of my life, ask this question, wonder what would have happened if I'd have pushed a little harder.
2: Yeah.
0: I don't wanna get down to the end of the road and wonder what would have happened if I'd have pushed a little harder. I don't want to wonder that. I want to get down to the end of the road like Paul and say, I fought a good fight.
1: Yeah.
0: I kept the faith. I finished my course. And now laid up for me is a crown of righteousness in the heaven. I don't want to get down to my last breath and wonder what would have happened if I went back to school, if I took a course, if I worked a little harder, if I changed the way I dress, if I changed the way I talk to people, if I forgave somebody, if I released somebody. I don't want to wonder about nothing. Because that is excellence. Excellence is to come out with the conclusion, I have no regrets. The dying words of the thief on the cross was, remember me. The words of Jesus at the Last Supper is, as often as you do this in remembrance of me. What does remember mean? Remember, put back together again. Remember me.
2: Yeah.
0: When we remember what God has done, that becomes the foundation on which we build our lives. Now, a house is not a foundation, and nobody can live in a foundation, but it has to have a foundation in order to be a house. And I'm not suggesting that your life begins, ends, and all through the middle is nothing but Jesus, Jesus, Jesus. Because you got to take out the trash, you got to brush your teeth, you got to comb your hair, you got to get your nails done, you got to get your feet done, or you're going to cut your blankets when you're laying in bed at night. All of that happens. But I am saying that God is the foundation. When God delivered the children of Israel out of Egypt, he did it as a foundation for them to remember. And all through the Old Testament, he says over and over again, am I not the God who brought you out from the Red Sea? Am I not the God who brought you out by my own hand and my strong arm? It becomes a point of reference to which you face the future, remembering what he did in the past, remembering it, putting it back together again, again, and again, and recreating it as a point of reference to fight from, to stand from, to drive from, to preach from, to teach from. What do you have to remember? It's important that you have something to remember, something on God's resume that you know that you know that you know that he did for you. And it tells you that if God would do that, he can do this. Right. If he can drive back the Red Sea and bring me across on dry land, then he can fight you off. He can deal with the Amalekites and the Hittites and the Jebusites and the Girgashites. God does certain things so you will have something to remember, a point of reference to which you build your life upon and you stand on it. And you say, I'm not sure about this and I'm not sure about that, but this one thing I do know. You have to know this. You have to know this in your knower. You have to know this when your girlfriend doesn't know it, when your prayer warriors don't know it, when your children don't know it, when your mama doesn't know it. Something that you know that you know that you know becomes the catalyst against the trials, against the traumas, against the sleepless nights, against the virus, against the crisis, against the times that we're living in. We have been living in the most perilous times that we have seen in 100 years. We are living in a time where nearly 700,000 people are now dead from something we can't even see. We are fighting an invisible enemy, and that enemy has friends that has created trauma and distress until we are overwhelmed even when nothing else is going wrong. Just the feeling that other people are going wrong gives us a certain degree of stress and trauma. How do we stand up against this unseen foe we fight right now? Of course we need to do everything we can to protect ourselves from the virus. But I'm not just talking about the virus. I'm talking about your mind. I'm talking about your emotions, your will, your spirit, your fight, your drive, your tenacity, your sense of normalcy, your courage to get out of the house, your courage to get out of the bed, the courage to continue when there's a threat. Requires that there's something about God that you have to remember.
2: Yes.
0: For the children of Israel, it was the blood of the lamb that was painted on the doorposts. Yes. And death angel passed by and said, when I see the blood, I will pass over you. It was walking out to the Red Sea and hearing 600 chosen chariots coming with Pharaoh chasing them down, saying, I'm going to get you back. He was going to get them back, but let me tell you a secret. He was also trying to get back the wealth they'd taken. For the wealth of the unjust had been laid up for the just. And they had borrowed all the gold and all the silver, and they had broken the GDP of Egypt. It wasn't just the slaves he wanted. He wanted the money back. He wanted the jewels. He wanted the gold. He wanted the silver. He wanted the things that the tabernacle would actually end up being built by. He was trying to get it all back. He could have got some more slaves anywhere. He was trying to get what they had borrowed. They had borrowed the whole economy of Egypt was running through the Red Sea.
2: Yes.
0: For the wealth of the unjust is laid up for the just. And when God brings you out, he brings out enough for your children. The Bible says that God put so much wealth on them that their children had to carry on their backs the wealth that God placed on them. I want the kind of blessing that affects my children and my children's children and my children's children's children. I want my grandchildren to blow kisses at my picture when I'm dead and gone. I want them to be able to say, if it hadn't been for that old man, I'd have never been able to go to college. I'd have never been able to get a job. I'd have never been able to work for Google. I'd have never been able to work for Xerox. I'd have never been able to preach the gospel. I would have never been able to do it. I want that for them.
2: Yes.
0: So I have to have something to remember that I can count on that won't break. And I want to ask you, what do you remember when life get hard, when things get tough, when friends get few? There ought to be something in your life that you remember God brought you through, or brought you from, or brought you out of, that feeds you. That is the foundation that makes you to rise above the crushing and turns grape juice into absolute wine. The Bible says that we are a chosen generation, a royal priesthood, a holy nation, a peculiar people, that we didn't just wander in to him. We were chosen. He said, you have not chosen me. I have chosen you. I picked you out. I chose you. We are chosen. We know this from a biblical, theological perspective, that the reason that we are here is because he drew us. No man can come unto the Father save the Son draw him. He drew us to him. But we don't think about this, that we as a generation are chosen to go through a challenge that this country or the world has not seen in 100 years. Of all the generations, my mother missed it, my father missed it, my grandmother missed it, my great-grandmother missed it. They had trials, they had tests, they didn't have COVID. They didn't have masks all over their face. They didn't have people arguing and fighting about this, that, and the other. They didn't have George Floyd. They didn't have racial combat like it is right now. It's crazy. It's crazy. It's so crazy that there is enough stress in the world to take your sleep. And then when you add to it the stress of your own life, what's going on with you and the people in your house and the people you're related to and the people you love, and you take that stress and you put it on national stress, and then you add global stress. It's too much stress. Too much stress coming at us from all directions leaves us with unsuppressed trauma. Suppressed trauma. Trauma that has no way to escape, that comes out in rage and self-medication and overindulgences and excesses and tempers and flaring and people jumping on stewardess and flight attendants and road rage and shooting people over parking spaces. That's too much stress.
1: Yes.
0: I've got good news. Jesus said, my peace give I unto thee. Not the peace of the world, but the peace which passeth all understanding. This is the peace that you stand under. You heard me. Yeah. This is the peace that you stand under. You stand under a peace that defies logic.
2: Yeah.
0: Crazy peace.
2: Yes.
0: Ridiculous peace.
2: Yes.
0: The kind of peace that other people will call you a fool for. But you just got a peace in your spirit and in your heart that he that has began a good work in you shall perform it unto the day of Jesus Christ. You've got the peace to understand that even though we are living through a crushing season as a planet, with global warming and everything else going on and people shooting and people fighting on planes and all kinds of sickness and people dying on respirators. You've got to know in the midst of all of this that God is not taken by surprise.
3: That's right.
0: That he chose us to go through this. And he wouldn't have chosen us to go through this if we didn't have what it takes to go through this. You have not chosen me, but I have chosen you, and I have chosen what to try you with, and I have chosen what to crush you with, and if I thought you couldn't take it, I wouldn't expose you to it. I put you in the middle of it for you to stand up to it. And so today, it is very important that as we embrace our faith, we do it with a new tenacity. We do it with a new tenacity because we have an enemy that is ubiquitous, absolutely everywhere, and yet invisible, absolutely intangible, and we can't touch him anywhere. We can't see him, and we don't know who's next. But we have to know in whom we have believed, and that he that has begun a good work in us shall perform it unto the day of Jesus Christ. And we have to know the difference between being crushed by the Lord and being crushed by life. I will not let life crush me.
1: Amen.
0: God, you can do whatever you want. You can take me through whatever you will. Order my steps in your word, dear Lord. I am chosen for this generation. I was called to preach during a global pandemic with people dying and getting sick and people in the hallways of hospitals and morgues backed up and funerals delayed for 2 weeks. I was called. I was chosen for such a time as this. That means that God has given me something that's stronger than the times I'm in. Because we have been chosen. And so have you, and you, and you, and you, and you, and even you. And God would not have chosen you if this were going to destroy you. I'm always fascinated by leaders. I read about leadership, corporate leadership, church leadership, spiritual leadership, family leadership, everything I can find about leadership because I am a leader. And the more proficient I am at being a leader, the more impactful my life becomes. Just because you're up front doesn't make you a leader if the cars aren't moving. Leaders are determined by how much you move something from one place to another. Are you quantifiable?
3: Right.
0: You ought to have some metrics to which, not a title. It's not a title. It's a metric. You're a leader when we move. When we move. To the degree that you move me, that's the degree that you led me. And so I'm fascinated about leadership. I'm fascinated that God says to Abraham, before he puts him to sleep, he says, your descendants shall be in Egypt for 400 years, but afterwards they shall come out with great substance. And Abraham dies believing a promise that he never got to see. And God says, when he looks at the children of Israel and how they were being crushed in Egypt, the Bible says that God remembered his promise to Abraham. Gosh, that excites me. Because Abraham was dead. And if God kept his word to a dead man, then surely God will keep his word to a man that's alive. To a woman that's alive. Abraham went to sleep trusting God's character to honor his word. Now we have gone 430 years. Which is 10 generations, almost 11. And Abraham has been dead. And God speaks to Moses. And God says to Moses, I want you to go down there and tell Pharaoh to let my people go. But before he tells him what he wants him to do, he describes to him who he is. I am the God of Abraham, Isaac, and Jacob. That's who I am. I am the God of Abraham, Isaac, and Jacob. I am the God of three of your ancestors that are dead. I am their God. And today, I have become your God. So take off your shoes, sign of covenant. Take off your shoes, for the ground you stand on is holy ground, because this day I call you into covenant. How do you know it was covenant? Because he called his name twice. Moses, Moses. And whenever God calls your name twice, it's covenant. Thy will be done on earth as it is in heaven. Once has he spoken it, twice have I heard it. Power belongs to God. So whether he's saying Moses, Moses, or Abraham, Abraham, or verily, verily, I say to you, this day shalt thou be with me in paradise, this is a bilateral covenant that God has made to Moses to get them out of Egypt. God to the day had a stopwatch of when they would go in and when they would get out. He knows exactly when it's going to be over. He told Abraham that his descendants would be there 400 years as slaves. The reason they were there 430 years is because the first 30 years they were not slaves because Joseph was alive. But then after Joseph died, a Pharaoh arose who did not regard Joseph or his God. And they began to afflict them. And the more they afflicted them, the more they grew. And all of a sudden, they have been in captivity 400 years. And Moses' mama gets pregnant on the 399th year. And births a boy named Moses. And there's a hit list to destroy him. But God protected him, not because Moses was Moses, but because Moses had purpose. And all things work together for the good of them who love the Lord, who are the called according to his
2: purpose.
0: So when you know you got a purpose, no matter who set out a decree, they can't kill you. So when he could no longer be hidden, they brought him out. And near Pharaoh is raising in his house the very one he is trying to kill. And he does it. He raises Moses on Pharaoh's money. He educates Moses in Pharaoh's school. He diversifies Moses to the point that Moses is genetically connected to the Hebrews, but experientially connected to the Egyptians, which gave him the courage to be able to come back after he had been in Jethro's house for 40 years and face Pharaoh and speak his language. And he was not afraid of him, because he was raised in the palace and not in the slave quarters. When you are chosen, God will take everything that you went through and make it work for your good. We got to see normal disappear right in front of our face. It is not normal to preach in an empty church. It is not normal to be afraid of somebody when they cough. It is not normal to be reluctant to shake a hand. And we have seen the memorial of normal, which leaves us without a compass to understand, how do we get back and what do we get back to? And what does normal look like in this current environment? And I hate to say this to you, and it might really upset you, but once a grape's been crushed, you can never get the juice back in the grape. So from that moment forward, that traumatic experience of having the pulp shatter, the skin lacerate, and the juice emerge, it signifies that that grape will never be the same again. And I suggest to you, my brothers and sisters, that there will be no normal to go back to. There may be a new normal, but the normal that we grew up with will never be quite the same again. It has changed the way we eat. It has changed the way we shop. It has changed the way we travel. It has changed how we receive packages. It has changed the way we do business. It has changed every aspect of our life. It has changed the way we educate our children. It has changed the way we go to the mall or don't go. It has changed the way we get Christmas gifts or don't get them. It has changed everything. And that's what happens when you're making wine. It changes everything. All hopes of being a grape is gone if you're going to be wine. If you're going to be wine, you got to be willing to give up being a grape. And the challenge for a lot of us, we have a difficult time accepting change because we are so in love with what was that we're not willing to explore what is. And so there we are in a situation where God has allowed something to come and crush our normal and get us out of our normal, and all of a sudden we are afraid, never realizing that what's in front of you is always better than what's behind you. That it's better to be wine than to be grapes. When you are wine and not grapes, you don't have to worry about insects. You don't have to worry about weather conditions. You don't have to worry about locusts. You don't have to worry about disease. You don't have to worry about fungus. You don't have to worry about problems. That whenever God disrupts you, it's only because he's got something better for you. In the height of the disruption, he said something to me that I thought was very important. He said, when you pray for change, I always answer with disruption. Because you cannot have change without disruption. You can't have a baby without disruption. And whenever you ask for change, you've got to be prepared for disruption. If you plant an oak tree in the earth, it's going to disrupt the soil. If you plant a peach tree in the soil, it's going to disrupt the ground. There's no way you can have growth without disruption. But God said to me, when you say change, I send disruption, but don't let the disruption become a distraction. Wow. Because if you're not careful, you will try to solve the disruption as if that were the victory, when that is not the victory at all. I did not call you to solve the disruption. I sent the disruption in answer to your request for change. Come on, go with me. We're going somewhere. I sent the disruption. So don't change goals and make it a distraction. In other words, Nehemiah, you're doing a great work. Don't come down to Sanballat and Tobiah and make changing their mind your victory, because changing their mind won't build your wall. So that disruption is a distraction. So the Lord says to me, and I'll say this in rap. He says, when you pray for change, I answer with disruption. The challenge of your faith is not to allow the disruption to become a distraction. Because in every disruption, there will always be an opportunity.
2: Yes.
0: So rather than wrestling with the disruption, look for the opportunity. And in the midst of this disruption, the people who are going forward are people who see opportunity where we see distraction. What do we need that we didn't need before? How do we serve that need in a way that we didn't serve before? How do we get out of the box in the way we think and how we function and how we deal with it? What should we take in school? How should we aim our children? What should we point them at? Seeing as the world has changed, and every time you go into a grocery store and you check out your groceries yourself through those machines, and you go and get a plane ticket and you go through it and just flash your phone over it and go on in, every machine standing there is a job that's gone. So don't fail to prepare for what's next because you're trying to get what was. When the grape comes through the crushing, it knows it will never be a grape again, but it will be wine. It will be Cabernet. It will be wine. And the challenge of our lives is to turn our crushing into wine. And you can't turn it into wine if the goal of your life becomes to build back your grape. Let the grape go.

Thank you, Jesus. We love you, Jesus. Oh God. Let us begin to worship Him today. Make it your prayer.

Jesus, today we come before you on the very first day of the new week. Father, you say in your word, seek ye first the kingdom of God, and all these things shall be added unto us. Father, that's what we want to do today. We want to give you our heart. We want to give you our life. We want to give you our everything, so that, Father, we are ready to receive everything from you. And I pray that today, Lord, receive our worship, receive our adoration, and receive our devotion. Today, Jesus, there's nothing else that we'd rather do than to be here in the house of God, to worship you, to lay down at your feet, to be non-busy, to be unbusy, and come into the presence of God. Why don't we just begin to lift up our hands and pray in the Spirit right now. Let's just begin to draw near to Jesus. The Bible says, draw near to Him and He will draw nigh unto you. That's right. Oh Jesus, Father, we thank you. And Lord, we want to commit today's service unto your hand from the beginning all the way to the very end. We pray for your presence. We pray for the Holy Spirit to move like only you can. In Jesus' name we pray. And all the people of God say, all the people say, come on, let's give God a big hand, shall we? Hallelujah. Woo! Come on, Saturday service.

0: take a moment and think about the goodness of God.
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What a gift. What a gift. I shared it earlier. I know people that can sing, but would you got somebody that can sing you right into the presence of the Lord?

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Because that brings access. It brings access to the Father. Come on, give the Lord a hand clap of praise. One more time before we get to the Word of God tonight. Thank you, singers. Thank you. That was absolutely, positively marvelous. I felt it when you sang it, Tara. Hallelujah. She started coming off her knees and I started going through the roof. I'm glad I serve a God I can feel. And he's alive and well tonight.

0: find solutions. And now the program, Problems and Solution. How has your health been? Lately, we have seen our society being victimized by sickness and disease. For some people, medications are enough. But for others, a more surgical approach is needed. But what to do when medication, surgeries, and hospitals can't resolve your problem? Should you spend the rest of your life in pain and suffering?
1: My name is Diane Jackson. I've been struggling with this problem for 15 years of diabetes. High blood sugars, the sugar in my blood was high. Feeling fatigue, feeling tired, sweats, not being able to sleep. It's diabetes, that's what it does. Pain in my feet. I was walking down the street one day and I don't know what led me in there. I mean, the church is right in the neighborhood and on the same side of the street where I live. And I was just taking it was a warm after evening, and I was just taking a walk. And I just walked into this place and I saw this guy doing a sermon. This pastor it was a church. And I've been there ever since. A week later, after my first week, the next week I went back to my endocrinologist, which is a diabetic specialist. It is amazing, he says, I tell you what, when you come back, I'm taking you off the insulin. I feel so much better. I don't have the pains in my body no more. I don't have the sweats. I'm able to sleep at night. So it's been a tremendous change, amazing change. Today, I don't have to spend $800 a month for insulin. When you give to God, you just wait and see what amazing things He does in your life.
0: There is a way out. God said in His Word, "For I am the Lord who heals you." Tuesdays in the Universal Church is a day of healing through faith. Join us this Tuesday at Universal Church near you.
2: And God bless all of you, wherever you are. This is Pastor Agent broadcasting live as our God is a living God. And yes, we're starting now Problems and Solutions in preparation for this coming Sunday, the sanctuary. The sanctuary, the place of what? Answers. I want you to remember it. The place of what? Answers. I want Pastor Mullen to pull up the picture of the sanctuary because I want you to understand why this place means so much and why this place can change our situation on this coming Sunday. Pastor Mullen, when the Bible says, "For God, there is nothing impossible," this is not a metaphor. This is not a metaphor. I'm not trying to impress you. I'm not trying to make you feel better. I'm not trying to give you high hopes. I'm not trying to make you feel like, well, you know, that's a good story. No, I mean it. I mean it. The Bible says, pull up the Bible verse, Pastor Mullen, of the book of Psalm 73. The Bible says, until I enter the sanctuary of God. So every day was a new problem. Every day was a new punishment. Every day was a new suffering. But when he entered the sanctuary, the situation completely changed. And that explains, back to me, that explains why we have in this month, we are in this campaign, we are with this determination. No, you can't miss it. Perhaps you haven't come to the church for a while. Perhaps things are, you know, in disarray. Things are going really, really bad for you. But I want you to think this way. There is a God. There is a God, and God wants to answer me. And this coming Sunday, we're going to call it the day of decision with the answers of God in the sanctuary. In the sanctuary. Listen, our service on this coming Sunday is going to be 9 o'clock. Usually we have our service 8 o'clock, but this coming Sunday You know, I want people from everywhere. My assistants, the people of God, you're going to give a ride to someone. You're going to pick someone up. You're going to invite someone. I want everybody, people from afar, people who are saying, oh, pastor, I haven't been in the church for a while. I don't have a ride. Oh, pastor, you know, I've been working on Sundays too. Yeah, I know. I get it. I understand it and I respect it. But this coming Sunday has to be different. This coming Sunday has to be different. That's the reason why I want to invite you to join us. Pull up my picture again, Pastor Marlon. Those who are listening to me through ZDK, you can't see the picture, but I'll describe it to you. We cover the altar of God with a veil. We cover it with the veil, representing the Holy of the Holies. Those who are Christian, they have an idea when we say the Holy of the Holies. The Holy of the Holiest. They have an idea what that means. So we cover it with a special veil. We did some ornamentation. And nobody's allowed to go in. Not even me as a pastor. We holding services. You know, not on the altar exactly. Because we close it off. Until Sunday. Until Sunday, the altar will be reopened on this coming Sunday for answers. So those who are listening to me on ZDK, you always thought, one day I'll go to church, one day I'll speak with Pastor Adrian, one day I'll go there and I'll speak with Pastor Marlon, one day I'll take part of the service. Well, now is the chance. Sunday, now is the day. This coming Sunday will be the day. So I want you to make a way. Oh, pastor, I need a ride. I have nobody to help me out. Well, on this coming Sunday, send me a message. Send me a message. Talk to us. Speak with us. And the answers you've been praying for is going to happen. Back to me, Pastor Marlon. I want to read my Bible message one more time. One more time. Take a look. The book of Psalms, chapter 73, verse 14 to 17. 14 to 17. My Bible says, all day long, I've been afflicted. And every morning, no break. Every morning brings me new punishments. And when I try to understand all this, it troubled me deeply. Deeply. This is so powerful. But in the verse 17, the Bible says, until I entered the sanctuary. Until I entered the sanctuary of God, then I understood their final destiny. Yeah. This is the opportunity you have. We are in preparation for this coming Sunday, the Sunday of the decision in the sanctuary of God. Back to me, Pastor Malam. Back to me. Now it's 10 past 6. We're broadcasting live. I have a testimony right after the testimony. Prepare yourself. In a minute, I'll pray with you.
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4: The water is power. I want you to repeat after me. Say, the water is power. And to prove that the power is available, I have one more person here. She's going to share with me what the power of God has done in her life. Since she started using her faith, drinking the water in the Universal Church. So share with me, what is your name, how it was, and how it is today?
5: I'm Gloria Dublin. I've been suffering with my stomach for years upon years, acid reflux. I've been taking some medication. Sometimes if I don't take it, my stomach starts to bother me. I could not sleep at night, but drinking the blessed water, my stomach feels much better, and I can sleep until what time in the morning. When I put my head on at night, I wake up till like around 5 o'clock. This is my usual time. I program my body for that time, and I'm feeling very blessed. I'm feeling very wonderful with the blessed water. I sip the water. I let my water last me until Sunday. Every morning, I take like 3 little mouthfuls, and I'm feeling very great with that.
4: Share with me. You're telling me that you had the stomach pain or the stomach disease for years. How many years?
5: I don't really know. I don't quite remember, but awful like some time, like maybe around 6 or 7 years.
4: 7 years feeling that pain in your stomach?
5: Off and on, yes. I've been going to
4: You've been going to doctors?
5: Mm-hmm.
4: Medications, exams, tests, everything?
5: Yeah. And the next thing, you know, I suffer from blood pressure too. But when I drink the blessed water and I take my motion and test myself, oh, my pressure is wonderful. All right.
4: So the stomach pain is gone. The high blood pressure is gone. The sleepless night is gone. You can say that the water really works.
5: Yes, Pastor. It's worth it.
4: Clap your hand, the Lord Jesus Christ. Amen.
6: These are the 12 symptoms of spiritual oppression. Fear causes a person to be afraid of their surroundings. It's the anxiety of someone or something that may harm them. Fear keeps them from doing everyday routines. Addiction. The root of addiction makes a person to be obsessed with the drug they are using. They would go to any measure to obtain the substance. Stealing, violent behavior, and even selling one's body. Paranormal activities. This makes a person to see or hear objects or people that do not appear to others. They constantly live in fear, anxiety, and suicidal thoughts. Insomnia. It occurs when a person is depressed, severely stressed out, or those who suffer from continuous nightmares. These characteristics can cause a person to react slowly to everyday life. Depression. Many problems such as family, financial, and health issues may cause a person to have low moods, and they have no enjoyment or pleasure in daily activity. Constant headaches. The foundation of this makes a person to be stressed, confused, irritated, unfocused, and many medications won't work for this person. Fits of rage. A person usually acts out violently on impulses to the point that they may attack until the source of their rage has been destroyed. Fits of rage is usually caused by verbal abuse, bullying, and physical abuse. Suicidal thoughts is the thought of intentionally causing one's own death. They feel lonely, miserable, and depressed. Faints and seizures. This makes a person to feel confused, lightheaded, heaviness in the leg, and unbalanced. Underachievement. A person cannot find or keep a job. The source of this makes a person to be in debt. This makes them lose all of their possessions, which causes homelessness and depression. Undiagnosable diseases leads to a confusing depression and stress, going from doctor to doctor, not knowing what is causing this sickness. Rebellious children is the result of neglect from one's own family. They act out by taking drugs, alcohol, and violent behavior.
2: 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Listen, I told you before. Send me a message. I have nothing to lose. Those who are listening to me right now, you have nothing to lose. I'm broadcasting live right now. Live as our God is a living God. You have nothing to lose, do you? Send me a message. Send me a message. In a minute, I'm going to say a prayer. Speaking of which, Does everybody have the water near you, around you, next to you? If you don't, prepare yourself a glass of water. In a minute, I'll say a prayer on your behalf. Pastor Marlon, join me here, Pastor Marlon. Close to me. Oh, yeah. I have Pastor Marlon here by my side. Pastor Marlon, this person who is listening to me, or listening to us, or watching us, and this person is desperate, suffering, in pain. And usually people always think, well, things will be better tomorrow. Things will be better next week. They keep some hopes that in the end of the day turns into frustration. Because actually, this transformation this person hopes for, this expectation of a better life, is only possible when the person gives God a chance. Yes or no?
7: Yes, Pastor. And that's why they have to do that. They have to give God a chance. And that's why this Sunday they can't miss it. This Sunday is the day that they can witness the power of God, the miracles. The moment that they pass through the sanctuary, they can be healed. They can be set free from any problem that they face.
2: So don't miss it. Don't miss it. People usually they think, well, I can fix it. And look at the time. You try to fix yourself that situation for years. And look where it led you. Two more problems. Don't do it to yourself. On this coming Sunday. And again, Pastor, I don't have any ride. Send me a message. We're going to work something out. But this Sunday, our service is going to be 9 o'clock. Thank you, Pastor Marlon. Show me now the images of the church. Sunday service, you know, images of inside the church, Pastor Marlon. I want people to see it. This is the moment I'm consecrating the water. The moment I'm praying. Do you have the moment we're praying, Pastor Marlon? This is the moment we pray. Yes. This is the moment we're praising the Lord. I want images of outside. This is our service outside. Good. My location is what? St. Mary Street. Our location is St. Mary Street. I am opposite, wrote the King. I am opposite, across. I am across the Bank of Development of Antigua and Barbuda. You can't miss me. You can't miss me. All right. Okay. Thank you very much. I see some people online here with me already. People praying by my side. I have Bino. I have Ms. Wong. I have Bernice Henry. I have Betty White. I have Anesta. I have Ms. Monica. I have Blondell with me. I have Sullivan. I have Miss Kendall, I have Antigua, I have Miss Alita with me, I have Nora, I have Miss Tyson with me. Good. Good morning, Pastor Adrian. Blessed day to everyone. God bless everyone. God bless you too. Now it's 6:10. I have a next testimony. I'll be back in a minute.
8: Better life since for about 23 years now, and this is since I've started attending the Universal Church. Faith is the foundation of the way my life is right now. Today, my life is fulfilled. Life now is good. I'm happily married. I've been married now for 17 years. I'm a pharmacist. I've been a pharmacist for more than 25 years now, and I've seen progression in my career. I've got a business as a makeup artist, and I'm seeing that grow. And I've got this confidence, and I'm happy inside. I've been living this better life since for about 23 years now, and this is since I've started attending the Universal Church. Faith is the foundation of the way my life is right now. Before I started attending the Universal Church, my life was a mess. I came with a destroyed love life. I was married, but living an adulterous life. My daughter was a year and a half then, so my life was a mess. My career was a mess. Inside, I was totally empty. I was stuck in a role for, I think I was stuck for about 12 years. I didn't have any ambition or vision of how to progress. Even though I was earning money, I was always dipping into my overdraft. I was living in a rented accommodation, didn't have a vision of having my own place, my own property. Being universal is everything to me. I found my savior, my Lord Jesus Christ, because I've heard of Jesus before, but I didn't understand it. So being at Universal Church, they taught me the basics, how to use my faith in a positive way. I met my husband in the Universal Church. So everything that I am today is because of the Universal Church. I remember the first day I attended the Universal Church. I liked the service, it was different. It was full of energy. Because of the peace I felt inside, I went back. The first day was a Sunday afternoon because it was a miracle service. So I kept going and I went back on I think the following week. And I just felt this difference inside of me, this peace, this joy. And then I started having a sense of direction on what to do. Even though I was obviously still full of my issues, my problems, but I was learning ways on how to overcome them. I spoke to the assistant and she advised me on the services that would help with my needs. And it was Sunday, Wednesday, Friday. I was going, and then I started fighting for my deliverance because obviously I was living a wrong life then. And because I then heard the message, you seek first the kingdom of God and every other thing follows. So I then concentrated on knowing God. I started noticing the result actually from the first day, because something happened inside of me that wanted me to go back. And then, you know, when you start getting clarity of what is going on in your life, and you're thinking, you know, the pastor is saying something that is happening to me. I haven't spoken to him. How does he know this? So that's when I started, you know, learning about tithing as well, which was a struggle for me because I'm thinking, I haven't got that much money. But when they explained the meaning of tithing, it's not about giving money. It's about putting God first. And when I started doing that, I started seeing changes, first of all, in my financial life. So I started having the boldness, the courage to apply for another role. And I got the role, you know, my income started, you know, increasing, and I was now being comfortable to actually go and buy my own property. Today, my understanding of offering is different. I see it as, it's my life really. And there was a time I even vowed to God, I would never give him coins, never, it's notes. Even now, I don't even return 10%, I return obviously my first 10%, and I give 10% on top as my offering every month. Over time, I've invested in my spiritual life. I've been raised as an assistant, and I always say to God, who have you got for me here to introduce you to them? My life is not just for myself, it's for what God wants to use me for. When I look at my life today, before I came to the Universal Church, I couldn't even imagine where I am today, because then I was lost. And if I'd carried on, I probably would have been dead. Today, my life is fulfilled. But the most important thing is, I've got the Holy Spirit. I have the assurance of my salvation. And I've conquered a lot of stuff through my faith. My marriage is 17 years now. We've got our property, got my business. I've got my own hair product as well that I sell. This is all through the power of faith. And I am very grateful for the Universal Church.
9: The holy water symbolizes purity, sanctification, and divine intervention. The Bible, a source of inspiration for millions, is full with instances where water becomes a conduit for miracles. From the holy act of baptism, symbolizing spiritual rebirth and purification, to curing the blind, healing the sick, and strengthening the weak. The pool of Bethesda, where a multitude of sick gathered and Jesus healed a paralyzed man. Naaman, whose skin was restored after he was instructed to dip in the Jordan 7 times, healing him from leprosy. When Jesus applied mud to the blind man's eyes, instructing him to wash in the pool of Siloam, and the blind man gained sight. These miracles are not just a thing of the past. It has been proven countless times that God's miracles through the blessed and divine water still work till this day.
10: And I said, no, I don't want no more tablets. This water works. And I keep drinking the water and don't feel no pain in my ankle no more. So I just stopped by them. All of a sudden, the pain was gone from my ankle. No more pain in the ankle.
4: The pain is gone.
10: Gone.
4: You healed.
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11: And the pain is gone, and I kept searching for it Sunday afternoon and Monday. And I can't find it.
9: But whoever drinks of the water that I shall give him will never thirst. But the water that I shall give him will become in him a fountain of water springing up into everlasting life. Here, at the Universal Church, you can experience the power of God through the blessed water. The sick are healed, the weak are strengthened, and lives are totally transformed. 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
2: My Lord and my Father, in the name of your Son, Jesus Christ, in preparation, my God, for our special Sunday, the Sunday of decision, the Sunday of the hearing, the Sunday of the sanctuary, I want you to manifest your power. I want you to consecrate each and every inch, every little space of the altar. Because who crosses the altar on this coming Sunday will have an answer. Say with me, I will have an answer. Say it, I will have an answer. My God is the God of what? Answers. My God is God of answers. Your son that gives you an attitude. Your daughter who is walking, strange, going strange, behaving strange. Your father who is sick. You who is struggling financially. You're trying so hard, but no achievements. On this coming Sunday, we're going to have the day of what? Answers. We're going to have the day of answers in the name of Jesus Christ. Our God won't let you down. I want you to repeat after me. I need an answer. I need an answer. And God will give you an answer. God will give you an answer. Prepare yourself, because what He promised, He will give you. He will give you. In the name of Jesus Christ, my Lord, consecrate the water. When we drink of the water, my God, I want to drink of power. That's right. The water is consecrated. You may drink of it.

May God bless your day. May God give you inspiration. May God give you guidance. May God give you protection. Protection of robbery, car accidents. May God give you protection of work performance. May God give you protection of incidents. May God give you protection wherever you go in Jesus' name. Say amen. Amen. My background song, Pastor Marlon.

0: This is the end of my participation. Listen to me, today's Tuesday. And today is a very, very good time to speak with me one-on-one. Usually on Tuesdays, we have services and we have counseling sessions. I already even have people scheduled to speak with me tonight. Come, talk to me. Our services today, 7:30, then we have a next one, 12 o'clock, and then we have a next one, 5 o'clock, 5 p.m. And what do you pray for today, Pastor? Healing. Today, our prayer is for healing. All right. God bless you. I'll see you there.
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3: Antigua has lost a special citizen, the third one this year, in the person of centenarian Mrs. Lady Lorna Agatha Lloyd Mills. She passed into the nearer presence of the Almighty on the 28th day of June 2026 at the grand and celebrated age of 100 years and 10 months. Lady Lorna was the devoted wife of her now deceased husband, John Mills. Originally from Parham Town and last resident at No. 3 Casada Gardens, Lady Lorna Mills mothered 8 children: Sylvester Warner, Bernard and John Mills, Juliet Knight, Yvonne Challenger and Sharon Potter, Ethel and Vincent Mills predeceased her, as well as 4 sisters and 2 brothers. She was the mother-in-law of Hewlett Challenger and Maurice Potter. She was the grandmother of Carl, Mitchell and Terry Warner, Al, Trevor and William Mills, Shane, Michael and Mauricia Potter, Jamila and Jessica Challenger, Joseph, Irvin and Ariel Mills in Antigua, Courtney, Emily and Colin Mills in Toronto, Ben and Charlotte Mills in London, and JVL Mills in the United States. She had a host of great-grandchildren, too numerous to mention. She was the cousin of the Lloyds, the Crumps of Parham and Pears, and the Thibous of Jocelyn Evanson, Nellie Abraham, and their families, the Mills, Phillips, and Margotsons of St. Kitts, Toronto, and the United States, and Keturah Brown in the United States, the very dear friend of Glendora Martin, Dr. Maria Pereira, Fred Abraham, Marilyn Richards, Gemma Andrew, Foster Jonas, a church family at the Casada Gardens Methodist Church, Nick Lawrence, Leroy Martin, Hensley, George, Louise Brown, Joseph Prosper, and her neighbors, her caregivers, Dariah Daniel, Jessica Davis, and the staff at the Chosen Nursing Home. The home-going service to celebrate the long and grand earthly life of Mrs. Lady Lorna Agatha Lloyd Mills will be held on Tuesday, the 21st day of July 2026, at 2 o'clock in the afternoon at the Ebenezer Methodist Church, St. Mary Street, St. John's. Her last remains will be interred at the St. John's Public Cemetery. May her soul, now resting in peace, rise in glory.
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prayer of intercession and dedication for the nation of Antigua and Barbuda. Our Father and our God, we praise you for your goodness to our nation, giving us blessings far beyond what we deserve. Yet we know all is not right with Antigua and Barbuda. We deeply need a moral and a spiritual renewal to help us meet the many problems we face. Convict us of our sin. Help us to turn to you in repentance and faith. Set our feet on the path of your righteousness and peace. We pray today for our nation's leaders. Give them the wisdom to know what is right and the courage to do it. You have said, "Blessed is the nation whose God is the Lord." We repent of all our sins towards our family members. We pray for forgiveness, restoration, and healing. We pray for forgiveness, restoration, and healing for our relationships. Lord, bless the elders.

dance and other cultural expressions that are in alignment with your word. We pray for economic prosperity amidst the international financial crisis. We pray that the mass media, culture, and social services, that they will reflect godly values in their work, be responsible with their influence, be accurate and fair in their presentations, place a high value on truth and decency. We pray, protect us from the natural and civil disasters. May your word take preeminence in all that we do. Let the gates of righteousness be open and the gates of evil be shut. May this be a new era for Antigua and Barbuda, as we humble ourselves and acknowledge you alone as our Savior and Lord. Today, as one family striving for peace and harmony, we dedicate the nation of Antigua and Barbuda to the great God of heaven and earth, the creator and sustainer of all things. In the name of Jesus, who is our hope, protection, and provider, we pray.

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We gotta say good morning. How you doing? Welcome to Anniversary Album. Here's where we find out who were born on this day. Today being Tuesday.

president and your mom at this time. I pray God speak to this one. Let me say good happy president is actually Sally Brands, Mrs. Van Baby, to Sharon Grant, Frankie Pet, and to Avril, this one is a celebration, happy birthday. I'm God blesses you guys, and this is a special day. Hope you have a wonderful time today. 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

0: Their blessed morning wish to you and to one and all. Advance birthday greetings going on to my dear great-grandson of Ian George, celebrating his birthday tomorrow. Also to Dr. Anik Matthew Anthony, you know, and not forgetting Perlina Thomas' granddaughter, we all be celebrating tomorrow. And I'll step over the boundary to say, advance going out to Dame Hazen Francis, Ace James, Perlina Thomas. They all will be celebrating on the following day, which is the 23rd. And the day comes on, I'll do the honors to all of them. Have a wonderful and a blessed day, everyone. Thank you very much, Yokadi. Oh, and Dame Lorna Simon, happy birthday, my dear. Enjoy your day today. Coming from your family circle and friends, all of your siblings, and the whole of Auntie and Barbie. Thank you very much, Yokadi. Bye-bye.
1: Oh, you're welcome, Jean.
0: Okay, you're welcome, Jean. Bye-bye.
1: Well, today is your birthday, and you're still listening because you haven't heard anything. My apology on

0: So we're going to wish you a happy Tuesday, especially if today's your birthday. Happy birthday. If it's your anniversary, say happy anniversary. Bye-bye.
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3: Good morning and welcome to ZDK News at 7 a.m. for Tuesday, the 21st of July, 2026. I'm your presenter, Alison Bramble. And in the headlines, drive-by gun attack claimed one life, left teen critical. And travel agent admitted $44,000 fraud scheme. 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
2: Now for the news in detail. Drive-by gun attack claimed one life, left teen critical. A 29-year-old man was killed and an 18-year-old was left critically injured in a brazen drive-by shooting in Potter's Village on Sunday morning. The victim has been identified as Leandrew Leo Hubbard. Police said gunmen opened fire near Potter's Primary School around 10:45 a.m., fatally wounding Hubbard. The teenager was rushed to the Celesta Bird Medical Center, where he remains in critical condition. The daylight attack stunned residents who reported hearing several gunshots before discovering the victims. Police cordoned off the area and launched a homicide investigation as detectives and forensic officers gathered evidence. The motive remains unknown and no arrests have been announced. Separately, St. George MP Michael Freeland expressed condolences to Hubbard's family and wished the injured teen a full recovery, describing the shooting as a heartbreaking tragedy for the community. In more news, a Jamaican man wanted for murder in his home country has been deported from Antigua and handed over to Jamaican police. The suspect was arrested during an operation in Liberta before being escorted to Jamaica aboard a Liat 20 flight. Police also seized electronic items and a vehicle during the operation. The investigation remains ongoing. And Dexter Scotland has been released after a High Court judge ruled he should not remain behind bars while prosecutors appealed the dismissal of his murder case. Justice Anne-Marie Smith previously upheld a no-case submission, finding the prosecution failed to prove the shooting of Jafari Isaac was unlawful. The Crown has appealed the ruling, but Scotland was ordered released and is expected to attend all future court proceedings. In other news, Sudden Else and Calypso Lily claimed top honours in the Antigua Carnival 2026 Junior Calypso competition, winning the 5 to 12 and 13 to 18 age categories respectively. Sudden Else won the junior division with Friends and Family ahead of The Archer with Standing on Our Own, while Jamario placed second runner up with Hika Inihihan. In the senior category, Calypso Lily took the crown with In This Small World. Ruez finished first runner-up with TV In Your Hand, and Kaizo Cow secured second runner-up with The Poor Man's Struggle. Several special awards were also presented recognizing outstanding performances, leadership, improvement, punctuality, and audience appeal during the competition at Carnival City. In more news, Lyrical Boss and Zazura walked away with top honours in the 2026 COSCAP Junior Party Monarch competition during Antigua Carnival. Lyrical Boss captured the Jumpy Monarch title with Making Bread, while Soka J finished first runner-up and Jamario placed second runner-up. In the groovy category, Sazura claimed the crown with Small Package ahead of Ava in second and Ruez in third. Special awards recognized standout performances, with Lyrical Boss and Sazura earning Best Performer honors. The competition highlighted the island's rising young soca stars as they thrilled the carnival audience. In other news, the Census Department is stepping up preparations for the 2025 Population and Housing Census, and it is recruiting 300 people to support the nationwide exercise. Officials are encouraging interested applicants to apply using the QR code or link on the official recruitment flyer, or contact the department by phone or email for more information. The census, being conducted under the theme Mapping the Present, Shaping the Future, is expected to intensify during the carnival season with a nationwide public awareness campaign. Residents are being urged to cooperate with census workers who will carry official identification, wear approved uniforms, and present a letter of authorization while conducting interviews. In other news, an 18-year-old is in police custody after 48 layer chickens were reportedly stolen from a poultry coop at the Antigua Grammar School. Investigators recovered 28 of the missing birds during a search in Kentish Road. The chickens, valued at about $60 each, have since been returned to the school. Police said the coop appeared to have been forced open and investigations are continuing. and a travel agent admitted $44,000 fraud scheme. A 50-year-old travel agent has pleaded guilty to four counts of fraudulent conversion involving more than $44,000 EC. Michelle Anthony admitted the offences before the High Court. The case includes allegations that she defrauded the government and two private individuals, including funds linked to travel arrangements for the Hell's Gate Steel Orchestra. Sentencing was adjourned till September 25th. Now for news in the region. Triple gas station execution rocked Laventille. Three men were shot and killed in a brazen attack at a gas station in Laventille, Trinidad on Saturday morning. Police said heavily armed gunmen stormed the Unipet service station and opened fire before fleeing in a white Nissan Tita. The victims were identified as Selvon Jack, 56, Macal Campbell, 29, and Malik Akhil Williams, 23. Investigators believe the attack was targeted, although police say one of the victims may have been an innocent bystander fueling his vehicle at the time. The killings pushed Trinidad and Tobago's murder toll to 209 as police launched a major investigation involving several specialist units. In more news in St. Lucia, St. Lucia is mourning after two young women were killed and two others remained missing following a late-night boat collision of Anse Cochon. The victims were identified as 21-year-old Makeda Nesta and 25-year-old Debbie Dolar. 14 other people were injured in the crash involving the Ocean Angel and the Mango Tours pirogue on Saturday night. Prime Minister Philip J. Pierre extended condolences to the victims' family and praised emergency responders as search and rescue efforts continued. Police said investigations into the collision remained ongoing. And in world news, Andy Burnham became Britain's new Prime Minister on Monday, promising to restore political stability, tackle rough sleeping, and address the country's cost of living challenges. The former Greater Manchester Mayor was invited by King Charles III to form a government after Keir Starmer resigned, making Burnham Britain's seventh Prime Minister in a decade. In his first address outside 10 Downing Street, Burnham pledged to improve public trust in politics and reaffirmed Britain's commitment to its international allies. He is expected to unveil his cabinet shortly, while world leaders have already congratulated him and signalled their commitment to working with the new administration. And now for some good news. The Royal Police Force of Antigua and Barbuda has opened a satellite police post at the Antigua Recreation Grounds to strengthen security for Antigua Carnival 2026. The facility, located at the former Sir Vivian Richards Players Pavilion, will serve as a command base for officers throughout the carnival season, with an increased police presence during major events. The post will remain operational from July 25th to August 4th, and members of the public can contact officers there by calling 462-0789. Police have thanked the Festivals Commission, APUA, and Townhouse Megastore for supporting the initiative and are urging the public to cooperate to ensure a safe carnival. And that is the news for this morning on ZDK 97.1 FM. We will keep you informed as news develops in Antigua and Barbuda, the region, and the world. Now for a recap of this morning's headlines. Drive-by gun attack claimed one life, left teen critical, and travel agent admitted $44,000 EC fraud scheme. The news is sponsored by ACT and Radio Shack, and I've been your presenter, Alison Bramble. And have yourself a terrific Tuesday morning. Good morning.
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12: Okay, we're getting set for Calypso Lily right here on the Calypso semifinals. 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
3: A look at the morning weather forecast for Antigua and Barbuda, valid from 8 a.m. today, Tuesday the 21st of July 2026, up to 8 a.m. tomorrow, Wednesday the 22nd of July 2026. Moisture and instability associated with a low-level trough could generate periods of cloudiness and shower activity. Therefore, conditions today are expected to be partly cloudy with a 60% or a moderate chance of showers, while conditions for tonight will be partly cloudy with a 40% or a moderate chance of showers. The winds will be out of the east-northeast at 11 to 28 kilometers per hour or 7 to 17 miles per hour. Sea conditions will be 1 to 1.5 meters or 3 to 5 feet. The rainfall total so far for the month of July at the airport still stands at 4.2 millimeters or 0.17 inch. The overnight minimum temperature for Antigua and Barbuda was 24 degrees Celsius or 75 degrees Fahrenheit. The forecast maximum temperature for Antigua and Barbuda for today is 33 degrees Celsius or 91 degrees Fahrenheit. And the forecast minimum temperature for Antigua and Barbuda for tonight is 26 degrees Celsius or 79 degrees Fahrenheit. The sun will set today at 6:43 p.m. and rise tomorrow at 5:43 a.m. This is Patrice Edwards for the Antigua and Barbuda Meteorological Service at the B.C. Byrne International Airport.
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2: Did you lose a loved one? 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Social Security pays a funeral grant in the form of a lump sum to a person who pays for the cost of the funeral of an insured person. To qualify, the insured person must have been entitled to sickness, maternity, invalidity, or contributory age benefit, or they must have contributed to the scheme in the 12 months prior to his or her death. The claim must be made within 6 months of death, supported by a death certificate and the appropriate receipts in the name of the claimant. For more information on the funeral grant, please contact the Social Security office. The Antigua and Barbuda Social Security Board, growing to provide for you.
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0: tried and true and locked in on 97.1 and found with me, Ali B. How you doing this morning, my darlings? How are you on this Tuesday? It's Tuesday the 21st of July 2026 and it's the Queen Show tonight, so get down there, get down to the ARG Carnival City and support. Doors open, well the doors are open like 7 o'clock I guess, you can just walk in, but the show starts, supposed to be starting at 8 o'clock. Persephone, I see you, my darling. Good morning to you, Grand Rising Queen. To all our queens out there, I wish you an amazing, absolutely amazing start to your sunrise. Got the kettle on, had your breakfast, on your way to work, on your way home, dealing with the children, got activities for them. Whatever your day entails, please be safe, please enjoy, please be true, and keep it locked on 97.1 FM. Let me say Grand Rising to Auntie Emily Goddy Iota, to Lady Hazeline Francis. My darling, I hope you got your water. I want to say a shout out to Mama Cole, to Miss Chris over there in Sweets, to the Sweets Massive. How you doing this morning, Sophie? Hope you are having a great start. Make sure that Mummy and Daddy are looking after you, okay? And if you've got any problems, you just let me know. I want to say Grand Rising to each and every one of you, to Bobla, to Mr. Carter, to Mr. Ned. Guys, I hope you guys are okay this morning and locked in on 97.1 FM. So the East and West Bus Station, that's right, our bus drivers, our taxi drivers, Grand Rising to each and every one of you. I hope you guys are having a good start to your day as well. To all our institutions, that's the Celeste Bird Medical Center, that is Clearview, that is Fines, to our police officers, firefighters, ambulance workers, to everybody encompassing those institutions and doing the works that we would not do. I want to say give thanks and thank you for your endeavored service. I want to send a shout out to all our entrepreneurs, our shopkeepers, our sales assistants, and those of you that have come home for Carnival. That's right. Those of you that want to feel the rhythm. I hope you guys are having a safe, a satisfactory and comfortable, settling back either back home or if you're in Antigua for the first time. Glad to have you on board right here on 97.1 FM. Want to send a shout out to the Cloudy crew this morning. Big up to each and every one of you out there. I want to hope you guys are having a great start as well. This morning we have a packed show. We have swimming, electricity, mental health. We got the whole shebang this morning. Good morning to you, Donna, over there in Boston. Sending a shout out to Trinidad and Tobago. Eden, how you doing this morning, King? Tortola, good morning. Good morning. Good morning to everybody, the Bradley Berkalicious crew. I want to say grand rising to each and every one of you this morning. Our lady in Texas and our crew over there in New York. Good morning to each and every one of you. Big up to Bradley, Barrymore, to Eustace and Jared here to Hot Fire. And all our new listeners that are locked in on 97.1 FM. I am so glad to have you guys in the studio, locked in with me. Make sure you've got your breakfast. I've got a pint of coffee this morning. I've been working well hard this morning to make sure that you've got everything that you need. So I'm glad that you guys are locked in and joining me this morning. We've got a few songs of the day to kick us off. You want to feel the rhythm for our carnival for 2026. And then we do have some gentlemen joining us this morning. We should have Gavan. I hope I've said that right. Gavan. Mr. Piggott. Let me just stick on to that. Mr. Piggott. He's the customer service engineer. And Rowan Crump, who's the electricity customer service supervisor. They're going to be joining us this morning talking about customer service, electricity safety, smart metering, and customer education. Yeah, that's you. Yeah, that's you. You need schooling this morning. Anyway, that's enough from me. Just to start giving you what's up and what's happening for the rest of the morning. I'm with you till the hours of 11 o'clock. So, what do you do? Keep it locked. 97.1 FM. Get your coffee. Get the bush tea. Make sure it is sweetened just how you like it. And don't go anywhere. I will be back after these songs of the day. All right? You've been on 97.1 FM. The time is 8:06. For those of you that need a time check right about now. I see you, Donna. Good morning, sweetheart. How you doing this morning? Shout out to Mr. Blaze. That's Mr. Rupert Blaze. Constance, good morning to you as well. And to anyone that I haven't mentioned, it's not deliberate. I'm just saying good morning. Have a great start. Keep it locked. I'll be back real soon.
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0: Tune in Monday to Friday for ZDK's Song of the Day, a meaningful selection about people, events, and stories that inspire.
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5: That's right, every single day. Well, except for Thursdays. How you doing? How are you feeling this morning? Welcome back to 97.1 FM with me, Ali B. The time is 8:16, and in the studio this morning, we have two gentlemen, Gervan Piggott, who's the customer service engineer at APUA, and Rohan Crump, the electricity customer service supervisor. Now, this morning, we're going to be talking about customer service, electrical safety. Excuse me, Trevor. I can't see Gavan. Smart metering and customer education. Okay, that I think that about covers it. Good morning, gentlemen.
6: Morning.
7: Morning.
5: Good morning, and how are you both?
7: I'm good.
5: You're good? Okay. I have to say that everyone can see you. At the moment, they've just got Rowan's name up, but they'll get Gavan's name in a moment. So let's start with the customer service experience. What are customers complaining about or asking you about most right now? And what is APUA doing about it?
6: Well, good morning. Morning to the listening audience. What I would say customers are complaining about right now is their bill. That's probably the main thing.
5: Okay.
6: They're complaining about their bills being too high, right? I don't think there are many people that don't complain about their bill being too high. We all looking for a bargain. We all looking for a deal. We all looking to pay less. But the reality is what it is. Okay. As of right now, we know what's happening in the geopolitically. We know what's happening out on the other side of the oceans, and the price for fuel is going up, and it has gone up, and that's reflected in our bills. So as a result of that, a lot of people are seeing spikes and so forth. Apart from that, staying on the same theme of the bill. People have issues in terms of the accuracy of what they're seeing. They believe that, all right, fine, I haven't done anything differently. Why are my bills so high? And with our technical staff managed by Mr. Crump over here, we go and do assessments of those services, measure the accuracy of the meters, and try to determine or ascertain what could have caused the problem. And just to let you know, at least most of our meters, around 99.9% of them, turn out to be accurate.
5: Okay.
6: So, I think most people just need to pay attention to their habits, but we'll do our best to see whether or not it's on our part.
5: Okay. People are complaining about their bills, the height of their bills in the sense of the dollar amount, and you're saying that APUA will come and check your meter, and you're saying like nearly 100% of the time the meter is correct.
6: Yeah, so, it's not just the meter alone. It could be other reasons. We do a thorough check, but a lot of the times we look to verify whether or not the meter is accurate. That's just one of it.
5: Okay.
6: Rather than going through everything, yeah.
5: Okay, all right. And because you've mentioned the Suez Channel and wars across the globe and everything else, there's nothing you're saying that APA can do about the rising cost in the sense of people's bills, despite, as you say, watching their habits, their living habits, and how they utilize leaving lights on, in and out of the fridge.
6: There's so many factors. It would be like a completely different interview to go in that direction. But there's so many different things that could create, you know, your increase your consumption, all okay. right, and all result right. in that. But, really? You know.
5: Okay, then. Now, when somebody's electricity suddenly goes off or they're experiencing flickering lights or unusual fluctuations, what should they do first? And how quickly should they expect a response after reporting it?
7: Go ahead. So whenever they experience those type of issues, they should call 311 and lodge their report. Once the report is lodged, the dispatch will log it into the system and then forward it to the faults crew to have the issue sorted out.
5: And how long does that take, in hours or days?
7: I would say it depends. It depends on the current situation with the crews, where they are at and what they're doing currently. Maybe they might have an emergency that they cannot leave at the time. So it just depends. Maybe an hour, half an hour.
5: Okay, and is this communicated to the customer?
7: Yeah, yes. Yes.
5: Yes?
7: Most often, yes.
5: Most often, yeah.
7: Yes, ma'am.
5: Okay, well, now I just want to tell. Okay, Govan, you want to jump in here?
6: Yeah, let me just qualify just a bit.
5: Okay,
6: you see, when the customer calls the call center 311, you know, the dispatcher pretty much will try to give the customer an idea right. of how long it will take, because the dispatcher, they are aware of where the crews are located and positioned. If we have just one crew working at that time, and that crew is in Old Road, and you have a fault in Cedar Grove, you let's be realistic, it's going to take a little time before they reach there. And they will try and convey that message to the customer. I mean, of course, most of the times customers won't be pleased with that.
5: No.
6: But I mean, that's just the reality. If we have more crews, we try to get more crews out, especially depending on the time of the day. If it's maybe during the hours of maybe, let's say, 8 o'clock to 4 o'clock, when we have the full complement of workers there, we might try and pull some individuals from another area, take them off of maybe an existing job or duty to go and address that fault, because we're trying to restore, we're trying to make the customer happy, and we're trying to get things regularized.
5: Okay, and that is absolutely brilliant, because I do ask, because there's been times where people will call and the operator may not give them information,
6: right.
5: Might be quite blasé, I don't know, me no know it, that kind of attitude or whatever, but you're saying now things have improved and changed, so they will know where the crews are and may be able to give an approximate, not an accurate time, but they may be there in an hour, 2 hours, or they're over on the other side of the island. Will
6: right.
5: that information be, because they said customers may not like it,
6: yeah.
5: but customers will prefer the truth and some accuracy, at least some communication from yourselves in order to ascertain how they move forward or how long they have to wait in the house or anything like that.
6: Right. So, I mean, what It's really just about communication, which is life, right?
5: I know, right?
6: So, I mean, we're trying to improve our level of communication as well. We've put in better radio systems in place so that at least we can communicate better with our staff. And so that's what we're trying to do. So we're trying to do a better job. We're not perfect. We're just trying to do a better job communicating and relay that information to you, the customer.
5: Okay. Now, we often hear customers say, I reported it, but I don't know what's happening. Once a fault is reported, what actually happens? I mean, you kind of just said what happens behind the scenes. How can customers, though, how can they follow up? So if we've called 311, you've said they're on the other side of the island, they were going to try and pull a crew or pull a team out for you, whatever. That's happened. How can customers follow up if indeed they don't see the individual? Do they call 311 again and upset the operator? Or is there a number they're given, maybe given by the operator, to further and follow up for information on that their previous call?
6: It should never upset the operator, but that's me speaking. That's their job, okay? Call and find out how we looking with time, you know, because you never know what you're going to find when you get out there. Okay. You can have any type of fault. You never know what the situation is. And, what we tell our staff and what is pretty much foremost with APUA is safety. Okay. So we need to ensure that, you know, the area is safe. Our staff is safe. You know, the customer is safe, and that we're doing the work safely. So I mean, that's paramount. I mean, we don't want to send people out there on the network and they get damaged. They have families to go home to. That's one of the that affects all of us, especially all of us that manage departments or teams. Don't want our guys to go out there not having the right resources to execute the job safely and to make sure that the patrons, our customers, you know, the public is safe. And so that takes time because you don't want to rush it. Yes, I know you want your electricity back on. I know your fridge is defrosting. But, you know, I mean, I'm sorry. I don't mean that in a mean way, but we need to take our time and execute the work safely.
5: Now, we are talking about safety, and we have had some gentlemen before from APWA that have come and talked about workmen on the road. You know, what we don't see when we see the teams, the crews up in the buckets and on the poles, etc., the things that we don't see. And also the rodeo, when you guys did the rodeo, that was excellent. An excellent eye-opener for the public to see what your crews do.
6: Were you there?
5: I went to the first one. I do come.
6: You didn't go to the second one?
5: I didn't get a chance to get there this time. But I have to say, I was riveted. I was absolutely riveted. Listen, girls, you want to see some men in action? Forget the firemen. Forget the police officers. Forget the army man them. You want to check out APOA the man them, yeah? In their little team. You got your orange team, your blue team, and all the teams, right? But I have to say, and you got your female, your only female as well. So I'm keeping up with everyone. But what you have to do, you know, the public don't see that. When they're at work or they're at the beach or they're at home, you know, inside the house, they're not driving up and down the road seeing what you guys are doing and the efforts that you need to make. And we've, you know, the part that when you say, you know, everybody has to get home the same way they left, that part, you know, we're all, you know, believing and making sure. So looking at electricity safety, what are some of the dangerous things you see people doing in homes and businesses that they may not realize? Or even if they do, they think it's cheaper. It's, you know, let me just push this in there. You know what I mean? And they might have a whole, I don't know, building unit on one little power strip. I'm just saying. What are some of the things that they may not realize that could put them or their property at risk?
7: Well, basically, you just mentioned that in your preamble there. I mean, they have this habit of overloading the circuit and the power strip. That is very dangerous. Because that can actually cause fire, you see?
5: All right. So overloading your power strip, pushing things in the adapters and adding, you know. So have you ever been in a house sometimes and you go look at a plug, look at a socket.
7: No space.
5: And the socket, it's got everything attached. And it's the thing is about that big with little, you know, connectors, but it's just completely full. Is that safe or no?
7: No, that is not safe.
5: That's not safe?
7: That is not safe.
5: Okay. All right.
7: One other thing. We notice some people plug in the appliances close to the sink, close to water. That is not safe also.
5: I mean, why is it not safe? I mean, no. I mean, I'm asking because there may be somebody sitting there right now who's, as you said, right next to the sink. And they've propped it up on something.
7: I've seen the water
5: is splashing as they wash up, and they're not taking any notice of it because it's plugging in the washing machine, it's plugging in the weed whacker because the man's come and he's attached to whatever, or the blower, or the power washer, whatever. You know, so it's right. It's convenient, Mr. Crump. It's convenient. Yes, are you saying? It's not safe.
7: It might be convenient, but what I've noticed, right? Some people, they put outlet close to the sink, right? You can, but you have to put a special outlet that they call GFCI, ground fault indicator. GFCI outlets. So whenever that come in contact with water, it will chip automatically.
5: But you, in building or in work going on in your house, will somebody or electrician advise you of that? I've never heard of a GFC1 outlet. GFC. Has anybody else heard of one of those before? He said it just rolled off his tongue like ham and eggs or saltfish and ackee or whatever. It just rolled off of his tongue. So a GFCI, are these things that you can get in any special, electrical store?
7: Yes, you can go into any hardware store and you can, they're available.
5: Okay. All right, so your bathrooms, your outlets around your sink,
7: the secondary bathroom. Machine.
5: Mm-hmm. By your wash. Okay.
7: Yeah.
6: So if you don't mind me, there is a when you apply for a service, right, in your application, it indicates the standard that APA tries to abide by. So even when you're building the inspector, they look for that. So what sometimes can happen is that over years, you're living in the home, something goes wrong, you change out an outlet, right, in your home, and you put in the wrong one. Because you just figure, you know what, no one's here, I'm just going to change it out. But during the inspection process, they make sure you can fail. Your inspection process can fail. You wouldn't get electricity if certain things are not met. And it abides by a particular standard, an international standard pretty much. And that's what we try and do. And that's actually within your application.
5: Okay.
6: You know, so that's something that, you know, you have to look out for. Just try and maintain the standard. And if you have any discrepancy in respect to that, you know, give APU a call. Ask them, can you re-inspect my property for compliance? And that's something they definitely could do.
5: Is that a cost to that?
6: In terms of just to re-inspect, I don't know of that being a cost. I don't, and that's the whole thing. There's not too many people that I know that would have asked for a re-inspection.
5: But if, how many if you people did a, may if have known did, if they didn't
6: if you
5: know?
6: Did, if yeah. you did like an addition or so forth, that there would be a fee in respect to that.
5: But if you've got your original house and you've done no additions, but you just feel like you just want to make sure that everything's running okay, you can call APUA.
6: You can call APUA, maybe even take a picture of the area and so forth, send it to someone.
5: Right.
6: That's free. That's okay.
5: And who do they contact to do that?
6: Call customer service.
5: 311?
6: Not 311. Okay. Call customer... I can't remember the number, but call customer service, which is pretty much... would be like down in Independence Drive, the ABC building. Call customer service and ask them, look, I would like to get in contact with one of our inspectors, your inspectors, for some advice. Could you please assist me? I don't see that as being an issue.
5: Okay. All right.
6: But I just wanted to touch on something else in respect to the same safety, and it's something that Mr. Crump is actually working on, and that's the temporary services. That's a safety issue. Okay, so if what we're finding, and we're trying to reconcile that, you find that there are a lot of temporary services out there, and temporary just meaning that it's for a short period of time. You're giving a service, you get a better rate as a result. It's for construction purposes. But what you find is a lot of people complete building and the temporary service remains.
5: How you mean? Girl Van, Mr. Pigott, you really feel if I'm getting cheaper electricity because me a bill for my house, and my house get bill.
6: Yeah.
5: You really feel me go call you and tell you say my house finished, and then for you to go and come and put up my electricity, so my electricity now is gonna be higher. I mean, it'd be normal like everybody else, but right now me getting like a cheap rate.
6: So let me throw this out to you.
5: But no, so you said temporary, but temporary could be like a few months longer. Hey, brethren, you can't allow me no man.
6: No, so
5: but if you get
6: need,
5: that, don't you?
6: If you need, if you need more time to complete your construction, you just come in and you extend it.
5: Okay. But what if you need more time because, boy, construction just nyam me out, man. Man, I have no money. Everything done, brethren. Yeah. Brethren, please, no brethren. Yeah. Allow me no boss.
6: So suppose, think about it. And you remember what I emphasized about safety?
5: Safety.
6: Yes. So when you're given a temporary service, you know, you have these people, they like to build some big houses and so, right? And your demand or load demand, electricity demand, might be greater. Now, we give you a particular supply. It's on like a temporary box on a stick. You know, it can lean, it can rock. The wire can corrode a lot easier being there. So if you have a fault, an electricity fault at your property, you expect me to take care of that for you?
5: But, girlfriend, come on, man. I mean, I get what you're saying. So you're saying this temporary thing for construction purposes, all right? And guys, I'm just being pedantic here. I totally understand where he's coming from, but I also totally understand where you're coming from, okay? So they've built their house, right? And as you say, I've seen the box. Yeah. Yes, you're right. It could be put on anything. Yeah. It could be leaning. It could be anything. And it really is only there to run the cement mixer or the drill or the power saw or the electric drill and all them kind of things in order to build your house.
6: Correct.
5: Right. When your house is built and all those things are no longer needed, people do come along and say, okay, the house is done. And then next thing you know, they put in their toaster. Oh. Next thing you know, the house, the lights,
7: washing machine,
5: the lights are in, you know.
7: Air
5: you've
7: condition.
5: Got your external lights on for the outside because you want safety.
7: Air condition.
5: Your air conditioning, if you're lucky. your washing machine. Now, the picnic, them have their bedroom.
7: The dryer,
5: if you're lucky. Everybody has their bedroom. They got their little lamps, their lights, their games. Yeah. Mummy's cooking. You understand that on the cooker and the gas, be gas, but it might be an electric, whatever. You got your fridge freezer, you know, and you all went and bought. They bought a new double, you know, that box freezer for the extension, you know. So you put the extra meat in there. And what they didn't do, Gavan, is say, right, how are we running all of this? They don't realize that when it's temporary, it's also limited in the wattage or the amount that you get, the capacity that you get. And that's what people forget or don't realize. And yeah, it might be cheap, brethren, I get what you're saying. Hold on a man. It may be cheaper for them, but it is going to actually cause damage on their whole system.
6: Correct.
5: Because they're not getting the outage, the capacity that they really do need. So they do need to call you to now make it safe, to increase the capacity.
7: Right.
5: Yeah. And also get you on the...
7: Apply to have the service made permanent.
5: Mm-hmm.
7: Right.
5: And then
6: if you need more time, apply for an extension.
5: And you can.
6: So
5: Gavan, right?
6: Because you're given 3 months, right, for temporary service.
5: Mm.
6: Now, is that realistic to build a home?
5: Mm.
6: No.
5: Right?
6: Mm-mm. So you need more time.
5: Right.
6: Take a year or whatsoever. So you come in periodically.
5: And get that extension.
6: Get that extension.
5: Okay.
6: And that extension gives us time to maybe re-inspect or to re-look over your service to make sure everything is still in compliance. Because some of these boxes are sitting down there and the wood is, it's just going bad. It's rotting.
5: In the extension, can you increase the capacity for individuals? Say they nearly finished building, but there's still a part that's not complete, and they're in the house, but they're still under construction. You know, you sometimes have pocket building.
6: You're supposed to be in the yard.
5: Brethren, you know how they...
6: I know how it is, but I'm just telling you, if that's the case, then you need to then, pretty much put within your construction... For a permanent supply. You need to apply for a permanent supply.
5: At that time, so if you're in there...
6: If you can live in it, you can get a permanent supply.
5: Okay, all right.
6: Okay?
5: I'm trying, brethren. I'm trying to see if that can get you a little leeway. Get the extension. See if you can get the extension. They won't increase the capacity. They won't, will they? Or will they, Mr. Crump? Increase the capacity?
7: You have to apply.
5: Look at that. They're tight, man.
7: Yeah,
5: they're tight.
7: That's safety here.
5: Okay, so it's all about safety, guys. It is. And Dobrian Nicola Parker says, mandate things you're talking about. I don't know what they mean by mandate. What do you mean, Dobrian? And what do you mean by mandate the things that you're talking about? I'm not sure where you're coming with that. Let me just say good morning to Monique, Vicky May in Canada, Donna in Boston. Them guys are saying good morning to you guys as well. So this is a question that people always want to know, right? If their television... refrigerator or any other appliance that they've got, you know, speakers, whatever, are damaged following an electrical problem. Can the individual make a case or make a claim against APUA? And if so, can you walk us through the process?
6: Yes, many have. The process is this, and we need to streamline it a little bit more, but the process is you write in a claim. So pretty much you write a letter to APUA indicating what you would have noticed. Try to be as detailed as possible. Leave your contact information, address, the whole works. Try to be as close to the date that the incident would have happened. Some people would indicate it happened sometime in the month of March. And, you know, that would be a bit vague, a bit general, but try to be as specific, at least get down the day that the incident would have happened. Once that has happened, what we've put in place now is that we will have our secretary. She will reach out and she will provide a form. This wasn't being done before, but it's now being done. So she'll provide a form for you to fill out, filling out that form, which indicates the appliances that would have been damaged, what was the estimated value from your recollection of it. Then we will we'll have a team contact you, one of our technical teams. They'll contact you. They'll schedule an appointment with you so that they can come and visit the property, because we have to see the damaged appliance, okay? We've had customers whereby they've claimed for stuff, but they've thrown away the appliance, okay? So we have to see the damaged appliance. Very important. We can't pay you back for something that we've never seen. Once we've done our inspection of the appliances, done our inspection of your service to see whether or not there's anything visible that maybe we're responsible for, then a report is generated there. We get back to the customer, especially if we get back to the customer, we tell the customer,

0: technician that they independent technician that they would have gone to has indicated that they can be repaired. We ask them to also give an estimate for that, so that if we find that we're responsible or we accept liability for the damages, that we know how much we'll be paying for the repair work. If that is not done, or if it cannot be repaired, then we try to replace of similar kind, similar value. Okay, that's the process in general. It takes time because it goes to different individuals to review the document and to approve. And we also go through things, just to give you an idea. Some of the things is not just looking at what we see on site. We also have to see what we information that we find at the same call center, to see how many people would have called in respect to this, what the fault crews would have found when they went out there. And we also go to our system control, which then looks at the overall circuit and the overall health of the system. And we see whether or not there was any anomalies on the system at that particular time. And then based on all of that information, we make a decision and we decide whether or not we accept liability based on the evidence that we would have found. That's pretty much how it goes.
1: Do you have any data to hand to say how successful have customers been in claiming for damaged fridges, televisions, etc.? Like, how successful, I mean, is it?
0: I don't have any key indicators, which is what you're asking. I can tell you there is a significant file, many customers that would have been successful, and there are many customers that were not successful. Okay.
1: You should be a politician, mate. Should be in politics, mate.
0: It's not easy, but I find it to be one of the most difficult jobs, man. Yeah, it's to actually manage and deal with that, because we don't like to see customers suffer as much as people might think Apiary is this bad wolf. It's don't want to see customers suffer, and we try our best to give a high quality of electricity to our customers. It doesn't turn out that way all the time. We are a small grid, we are very dynamic, but these things do happen.
1: I'm glad we're talking about this, because there is a perception among customers that making a claim can be seen as a waste of time, the whole process that they have to go through, because they feel APUA won't accept responsibility. Is that perception fair, or has APUA actually compensated customers for damaged appliances?
0: I just said it. We've compensated many customers for damaged appliances. We've compensated for televisions. We've compensated for refrigerators. We've compensated for pieces of your home. We've compensated, for surge protectors. But there's some situations that we just can't find the evidence. Sometimes to substantiate the claim.
1: Okay, thank you so much for that. Debrian published the changes and make it public meter-based maintenance is also needed, because when copper shrinks it, creates a loose connection. I'm not even sure where you're going with that, Debrian. Claire says to you, Gavan, she says, Alison, he's a diplomatic engineer, choosing words carefully. Oh, you would be good. I don't know what party you'd be good at, but you'd be good as a diplomat, a politician. You would be good. You're good. How does APUA determine whether damage was caused by its electricity network rather than faulty wiring or another problem within the customer's property? Is that part of this report generated from the independent review, and the contact will be, the technical team will visit? Is that part of that with the APUA?
0: Yeah, so I'll give you an example. There have been situations, for instance, where a customer, do you get at your home, what's your voltage? You get a split voltage. You can get 120 or 240 at your home.
1: Yeah, because we have the British one and the Antigua one.
0: Okay, perfect. Right, so it's more like an American code. So you get a split phase. So if you lost most, that means most of your appliances may, I'm assuming most of your appliances may be 110 at home, right? Because that they sell most of those appliances in Antigua. We've kind of become very Americanized, right? So. But some people, for instance, their water pumps, their air conditioning units are 220. Okay? And

0: So what could end up happening, and what has happened sometimes, is that in that configuration, you have a line, two lines, and you have a neutral wire. Okay, so you have these three wires, right? And if you lost that neutral wire, if that neutral wire for some reason over time degraded and broke and fell, then what you're gonna have, you're gonna have this floating neutral, whereby nearly all of the voltages circulating inside of your home is going to increase from 120 to 240. A lot of them may see it, especially if the appliance is on. Okay, and that has happened on numerous occasions where the voltage just spiked, went all the way up, and so all you hear is a lot of popping of light bulbs. Some of your electronic appliances, your power supplies may blow out if they don't have a voltage range on them. And we have to, once we go there and we notice that, because it would be, sometimes it's on the fault report card, because in order for us to restore it, we have to go back and fix it. And on that fault report card, at call center, which is one of the places we go to for information, it would indicate, all right, fine, loss of neutral, broken neutral, wire fallen underground or so forth. When we see that, that's grounds for compensation for the customer. And we have done that. Okay? I mean,
1: is that your ground? Is that your earthen wire or whatever when you're talking? Because
0: bridged to the ground, uh-huh. But it's a different conductor technically.
1: Okay.
0: But when that goes, you're gonna see this spike, and depending on where it goes, can depend on how many customers would be affected as well. Sometimes in your meter base as well, you have that neutral wire as well. That neutral wire sometimes corrodes in there. And so this is what it is. It requires consistent maintenance, okay? But that takes a lot of resources with all the other things we have to do. So we try our best to do maintenance so that, you know, we don't have to experience these things, but they do happen. Some get missed through the cracks, some go worse, maybe even depending on where you live, things corrode worse. If you're living on the coast, the wires would corrode faster, so that requires more maintenance. But it also just requires the resources, the manpower, the machinery, takes time.
1: So so basically, customers in any area should, if they've got appliances that blow up in to a sense of a word, and they see there's no reason around them why it should be, they should make a report, write a letter to APUA. Definitely. And make a report, because it may not, from what I'm understanding from you, Gavan, it may not be something that they will see around their home. It may be something on the network that is eroded and corroded. Mm-hmm. Mm-hmm. And so, as you said, where it doesn't have the brain to make it know whether it should stay at 110 or 240, and then your things pop in or what have you, then contact APUA, write a letter, and then apply for the form. And when you get the form, you can fill that in, and you say keep the appliances, don't throw them away. If you can as well, keep the receipts so that you've got at least some record of how much it would cost when you purchased it. Now, I mean, you know, people throw things away, but if you have, so that would be something to have. And also, once a report has been generated from yourselves, from your technical team that visit, you want them to do an independent check as well.
0: Yes.
1: See whether or not it can be repaired or has to be replaced. Then a cost issue will come in there, and that's when you guys will determine whether or not you're going to accept the responsibility. Sparkle says the customer is always right. Okay, Sparkle. All right, Sparkle. You know it's 2026, Sparkle. You do know that, right? Things have changed, love. Things have changed. You've got to prove that the customer is right. Yeah?
0: Correct.
1: You got to prove it, yeah? Daisy says, good morning to you guys. Mr. Crump, does the meter store information? This is from DeBrian Nikulapaka. Do meters store information?
2: Yes, the AMI meters.
1: Mm-hmm.
2: The AMI.
1: Okay, all right. Yes. DeBrian, he's a yes or no man. Okay, he's not like Gavan. Gavan would talk all day. But you see this, Mr. Crump? Yeah, you see Ryan? Mm-mm. Rowan? Yes? No? It depends. You know, he's that kind of guy. All right, so just roll with me, okay, DeBrian? Okay, just roll with me. Now, what can customers do? Now, this is a big question. What can customers do to protect themselves or protect expensive appliances from surges, fluctuations, and other electrical disturbances?
2: Well, you can purchase surge protectors and so on. UPS.
1: What's a UPS?
2: That is a device that you plug your computer into. It's a protective device.
1: Okay. And surge protectors.
2: Also stored powers also. So whenever electricity comes off, it has a little backup power, can keep your system running for half an hour or so.
1: UPS.
2: Yeah.
1: It's a like, little
2: right,
1: a little box.
2: Definitely.
1: So that acts as a surge protector as well?
2: Yes.
1: Does it?
2: So yes.
1: I think I know what you're talking about. I think I have one. I do have one. Mm. And yeah, you can put your TV or something. You can't overload it. You cannot overload that. But when a power outage goes, it will kick in and hold the current for you and stuff like that. But it beeps. But some of them don't hold a lot of current, definitely, like for a period of time. I know what you're talking about. That's a UPS?
2: Yes.
1: Oh, I've learned something new. And surge protectors. Now, they're all over the place. And I've asked this question before. If the difference between getting one and not getting one is, what would you be advising people? Get a surge protector or not?
2: Definitely, I would advise them to get the surge protector.
3: Would?
2: Yes, definitely.
1: Why? Give them a reason why.
2: The surge protector, right? It has this delay in it. Once ever the power comes back on, right? It takes about 5 minutes or so on. It has to sense that the power is the power quality is at the correct voltage. This won't just come back on right away.
1: Okay, all right.
2: You understand?
1: All right, I get you.
2: Right.
1: All right, but I'm trying to make sure that everybody listening gets you. You know, I want to make sure that they understand. Because again, people are frightened of electricity. I'm scared of electricity. Yeah it frightens me.
2: When the power come back, right, it come back with a what we call inrush. A little higher voltage.
1: Okay.
2: So that is the reason it doesn't comes on right away. He has a little delay.
1: Okay. All right. Yeah. I'm with you. You're currently conducting a meter audit, aren't you?
2: Yes.
1: Yeah. Now, when people hear the word audit, they get nervous. You know, it's like they want to know everything. What exactly are you checking, and should customers expect someone from APUA to visit their property?
2: Well, we're presently doing some commercial services, and the purpose for that is that we are checking our meters to see if they're still working. We're checking the meter bases to make certain that the connection is still in place, intact. The purpose for the whole project is we want our customers to be properly billed at the end of the day, and we want to reduce losses from our ends.
3: Okay.
1: I get you. It's all about the money.
2: It's not really all about the money. I mean, at the end of the day, we want our customers to be paying for what they are using.
1: Okay. All right. But actually, what they're actually using.
2: Not an estimate. You want to eliminate estimations also.
1: No problem. So in the audit, if you discover that something isn't right with the customer's meter or connection, what happens next? Well, how can customers be certain anyone's approaching their property and is generally from APUA? How can a customer know that a person coming is generally someone from APUA?
2: Yeah, because you have IDs.
1: Okay. I don't know what he's pointing at, guys. I don't know. He's pointing down somewhere. I see it now. I'll see. He's got a yellow card. Okay, so you got a yellow card. It's yellow, all right, with a picture, and it's got his name and everything
2: on
1: it. Okay, it's got all the details and all the information. No, because you've got a lot of fraudsters out there.
2: No, no.
1: All right, just want to get into people's homes, see what they got in their bedrooms, you know.
2: Plus, you will see the APUA vehicle.
1: Mm.
2: We just
1: gonna check, especially us single women. Us single women living alone, you know, man comes around your ass, you know, starts saying he wants to look under the bed. I'll be like, all right, love, but be careful what's under there, all right. But you know, you just want to make sure that you got the right person coming in.
0: Again, let me add to that. I mean, if an APUA employee is coming to your property, especially like our department that maybe have to assess your equipment, your damaged equipment, don't let them in unless, one, they introduce themselves, and two, they literally show you the ID so you can read it. Okay, don't just make them flash it like some movie, you know, I'm a police and whatever. But, you know, make sure that you can read that ID front and back, right? And before you admit them. Okay, so just letting you know. Don't just say, all right, fine, APUA, you have 1 year uniform, because anybody can go in a person yard and steal a person.
1: Well,
0: shirt,
1: and
0: right?
1: That's it.
0: So
1: that's no.
0: So make sure that they have that ID and mm-hmm. that face matches the face that's on.
1: That's
0: the
1: that's
0: ID,
1: on
0: that.
1: Okay?
0: Okay.
1: All right. So and ladies, calm down. Okay, when the man says them, come down to get. Just be careful. Just calm down. Mm-hmm. Ask them the right questions. Yeah. Ask for the ID. Make sure you see face matches. All right. Then you just let them in. Okay, let them in. They'll do their job. Okay, they'll be ready. They'll put the spark back in your house, in your appliances. Okay, now Smart Me is back to you, Mr. Crump. Where exactly is Antigua and Barbuda with the rollout?
2: Well, we are presently doing a pilot project.
1: Okay,
2: with about 150 meters over in Bartlett presently.
1: Okay, all right.
2: And that is going on. That is going. I mean, it's pretty well.
1: Okay, yeah. And what's in it for the customer? Will, for example, will I be able eventually be able to see how much electricity I'm using in real time, or at least before I get a surprisingly high bill at the end of the month?
0: Let me talk on that, because the smart metering is a very powerful tool, and hopefully we get a much larger deployment within the near future. But what that would really allow us to do is to become much more efficient in terms of executing the services that we offer. Okay? So you see, like, for instance, one thing that customers hate is the disconnection period when we're disconnecting customers. Sometimes some people just, honestly, they just forget to pay their bill. And that's fine. It's not really an issue in terms of not having it or whatsoever. It's just, you know, life takes hold of you and you forget to pay that bill. But I think what sometimes may be a bit of a challenge is when you're disconnected is the time it takes before you're reconnected when you go and pay that bill. With a smart metering system, you could almost be reconnected immediately. There's no, you know, you don't have to worry about an APA person coming out to your property to reconnect, okay. To come on your property to push back in or that meter.
1: So you did no more red boots?
0: Not too many, not as many.
1: Oh, okay.
0: Right?
1: Okay.
0: So you could literally stay right there in the office and reconnect or disconnect.
1: Okay.
0: So this
1: all
0: thing,
1: right.
0: This could go. The process becomes much more streamlined, especially now that you can pay
1: and
0: your
1: quicker.
0: Bills online.
1: Right.
0: If you really think about it, so if I paid my bill online, I can then call APU and say, "Look, I paid my bill online." If it's not totally automatic, I paid my bill online. Could I be reconnected? Let me verify. Just wait 1 second. They go, they check. All right, fine. You did pay your bill online. Tell me if your electricity is back on.
1: So, but what about the person coming into the store and paying? Is it still as quick? Like they could be in there and as you've just paid, they can...
0: It shouldn't be any
1: different.
0: And click
1: it. Okay.
0: I guess all I'm trying to say is that there's much more flexibility to execute it. It's just for us to put the processes in place. But, I mean, we're still away from that because, I mean, yeah, we're doing... I don't want to say it's a pilot. There is a live deployment currently. And that's actually in the Bath Lodge area. There is a live deployment that works where we can actually monitor the customers. We can monitor the power quality that you're getting. So this actually helps APA to improve the service to you. And this AMI also extends because there are modules for it, just like in Dominica, whereby you can actually now do prepaid. So it has the flexibility to accommodate prepaid metering, which I think is... would be a game changer when you really think about it. You know, I mean, a customer can now just, you know, whereas that just as they top up their phone, they can top up their electricity or water.
1: Yeah, boy, I know this system from England. Like we've been doing this
0: yes,
1: a long time.
0: Yes, it's been
1: time.
0: There for years.
1: Decades.
0: Yeah.
1: You understand? Now you can go to the supermarket, touch your thing, and then go home, touch your thing and top up.
0: You
1: understand?
0: Go.
1: So yeah, so we're getting into the 21st century here in Antigua and Barbuda. How you got Bath Lodge at the moment? How quick will this be island wide? Is that the intention to have these smart meters and island wide? Are you expecting individuals to purchase them in order to be on? Ah, come on now.
0: No. We intend for it to be island wide. The challenge really is just financial resources, right? The system is actually in place. So the system is there. It's in place in And what we're using the cellular network to actually communicate with each one of these. And we have our own network. So we're using the cellular network. Based on the next antenna that we're going to install, we would pretty much have coverage of almost half of the island. But the issue is the meters, the hardware, the meters that you have at your homes. They're very expensive. And so what APA needs to do is to prioritize and plan and see how we can get a much larger deployment, because it's not easy. Right now we're in hurricane season, and we need to prepare for hurricane season. We need to make sure we have all the resources. If there's a storm, you don't care about your meter, okay? You care about getting electricity back on. So we just have to, we're just trying to manage the resources and just trying to prioritize where we want the funds to go.
1: Okay, all right. And finally, if you could get every electricity customer in Antigua and Barbuda to change one habit, whether for safety, saving energy, or making your job easier, what would it be?
0: If I could get every customer to change one habit.
1: Whether it's for safety, for saving energy, or for making your job easier, what would it be?
0: Okay, I would like to focus on the making my job easier.
1: Okay.
0: If there was one habit, it's and this is gonna sound very cliched, but if you see something, say something.
1: Okay.
0: Okay. And I believe that if you see something, and you know, let's say for instance, this goes back to a customer and a complaint and so forth. Sometimes these complaints actually they fester. So sometimes it's not just a one off. So you might see your light flickering this day, doesn't flicker the next day. I think maybe you should call APU and see if they see something, maybe see a connection that is deteriorating. Maybe they could find it and then replace it and then alleviate that problem from happening in the future. So if you see something, say something.
1: Okay. All right. What about you, Mr. Grump?
2: Yes. I know they have some customers who like to do it yourself. Right, so I'm advising them whenever they have any issue internally to contact a qualified electrician to have the issue sorted out, basically.
1: All right. Daisy wants to know, is there any truth that unplugging kitchen appliances when not in use will save energy?
0: A lot of people do that, but think about it. Let's take, for instance, some people say, look, I shut my whole breaker off when I go to work. And then you come home. And now your refrigerator has to work all throughout the night to keep itself, to get back to that temperature. You know, so in a sense, you're burning energy
1: you're
0: again.
1: You're burning more energy again to get
0: working,
1: it back to
0: it's
1: where
0: it's working
1: it, yeah.
0: harder to get
1: okay,
0: back to
1: let
0: that.
1: Let me ask this question then. What appliances would you recommend to unplug if it indeed is going to save energy?
0: So there's something called phantom loads, right? And phantom loads, think of a phantom as someone hiding in the night, right? So phantom loads are like, for instance, your television being that little red light that you see on that just stays on, but it's actually using energy, as minute as it might be, it's using energy. Or your adapter for your cell phone plugged into the wall. It's using energy, your phone's not plugged into it, but it's using energy, as small as it might be. Those are phantom loads. If there's anything that you need to, things like those, I would probably suggest to put on a power strip and then turn the power strip off so that you don't necessarily have to plug it out the wall, but you can just put that on a power strip. Those are the type of things you put on power strips because they will never exceed the capacity of the power strip. So you do things like that. But you might not really want to do everything. For instance, some people have security cameras and they have to have their modem plugged in, and so it has to stay on, otherwise they won't be able to look at those cameras. You're gonna want to leave those things in, but put it into what Mr. Crump mentioned, a delayed surge protector, so that you can protect that, because that's one of your main important appliances that you want to keep going all the time. So to me, you just want to be strategic in terms of how you do.
1: Okay. Any advice, Mr. Crump, on the delayed surge protectors, like what type to get, or
2: There's a whole bunch of them on the market, you know.
1: Okay.
2: You can I don't really want to call them.
1: No, we're not looking. We're not advertising here. Right. No, we're not advertising.
2: You can actually go, but on, you can go online. You can go online. They're very cheap.
1: Okay, let me ask this one question before you go. Do you guys ever think of giving something back to the customer? You know, like, you know, every so often, I don't know, it might be a customer's birthday, you might give them a surge protector
2: that
1: and a bulb.
2: That's a good idea.
1: I don't know, you know, like a bulb, something. You know, just because, like, we give.
2: Sure.
1: Give.
2: Yeah, there's some small items.
1: And yeah, you know, like a little surge protector, like a little strip or something, or a couple of light bulbs, some energy saving light bulbs. You know, I mean, I won't definitely ask for a UPS. No, guys, go down to, there's certain places like ACT and them kind of places there. You can get UPSs, all right? And you might get a few, actually, because you won't dot them around the house. I have one. I actually do have one. I ain't lying. I got mine at ACT. I've had it a while, and I just want to get a bigger one that has more time capacity. Time as well, because the current will go out, and then I'm hearing peep, peep, peep, peep, blooming peep, and then next thing you know, it's off. I'm like, you didn't last long. So yeah, so check them out. Check out what's right for you in your household and your usage, and hopefully, you know what I mean, you'll be safe in your house. I want to thank you both for coming in. Thank you guys for the questions. All right, yeah, you've done, what's that? Is tell us about the dangers of a loose neutral from the AB. He did! He already did that, Debrian. Debrian, you weren't listening, love. He did that already. It's like the brain. And if you don't have that checked out, so you need to call APO and get yourself an inspection or a re-inspection, and they'll check out and see if your brain, not yours, but the brain at your house, if it's, you know, working properly, whether, you know, it's balancing the 110 and the 240, or is it something on their system? So call them. We don't have the number right now, but I will get the number.
0: Can I give you 480-7150?
1: 480-7150. I got it. All right, guys, it's 480-7150. You can give them a call. So in all essence, what I'm learning from today's interview is, number one, call APWA and do an inspection. Yeah, get yourself a re-inspection done, especially if you haven't done any recent work, because you should have had an inspection if you've had recent work. So just in case things have eroded and changed over years, you know, as you say, you've done a little DIY, went to the store, picked up a socket, but you didn't check if it was a GFCI. Mm-hmm. And so you need to be checking to make sure that you've got the right equipment for the right place. So get yourself an inspection done. They can call 480-7150 to get that done. Number two, get yourself some surge protector power strips, because you can get surge protecting power strips that literally do all two in one. As you said, put the light things in, switch them off in the day, Daisy. All right, don't unplug your fridge. You're causing more electricity to be used when you do that, because the fridge has to get back up to the temperature it's used to in order to work for you. So forget the fridge, but your televisions and other appliances definitely can be taken out. And safety. That, I mean, it's the first thing, but safety in all what you do. All right, please be safe. And if in doubt, get yourself a qualified electrician.
2: Definitely.
1: Or call Mr. Crump. And he'll come out. Yeah, he'll come out. Gentlemen, thank you both. That's Gavan Pigott, who's the customer service engineer, and Rowan Trump.
2: Crump.
1: Why did Trump come out, my man? Why did Trump come out? Trump must be talking about me, you know. I don't know why that just jumped out my mouth. Rohan Crump. Okay, he's the electricity customer service supervisor. Thank you both. I know, right? You know what Trump means in England, right? You know what Trump means in English, yeah? But I want to say thank you to both of you for coming in this morning and sharing that information with us. A surge protector is essential. It shouldn't be optional. Plug out what you can. And also, when we have... should we unplug appliances during a serious electrical storm? I mean, we don't have electrical storms here, do we? Like, do we have electrical storms here? Yeah, Trevor says yes. When was the last one, Mr. Crump?
0: I think you mean thunderstorms.
1: Thunderstorms? Yeah. No, do you have to unplug anything? I mean, I just tell people don't run outside and dance in the rain. That's all I'll say, you know.
0: Sometimes you can't. Certain things you can't help. I mean, that's a decision you would have to make on your own if you think it's that severe based on what you're seeing. But
1: flickering lights, report it. And if you get an one unexpectedly high electricity, what's the first thing that you should check? If you get an unexpectedly high electricity bill, what should someone check? If they get a, you know, say I'm paying 400 every month and then all of a sudden it's 800, what should I do? What should I check first? Or should I just call you lot?
0: let me see if I can say this quickly, because there's no quick way. But I mean, what I would tell a customer, if you're getting a very high bill, if you want to do your own checks, this is your audit to do for yourself. Check your meter. No, go and check your meter. If you want to see whether or not you're using something at home that maybe is being used a little bit too much, and do your own checks on a daily basis to see if your consumption patterns look the same. See if they're consistent. And if there's too much irregularity, then definitely give APA a call. Mm-hmm. And let us now do a check, a deep dive check for you. Or you can just call us directly. We will do what we can do, and then you can then do your checks, because you have power in your own by just reading your own meter on a daily basis. Okay.
1: All right. Thank you both for that. You've been listening to the voices of Gavan Piggott and Rohan Crump. Thank you both for coming in this morning. Appreciate your time, the information as well. And have yourselves an amazing rest of your day.
0: You as well. All right.
1: Thank you.
0: Thank you.
1: That was them, guys. We got more. We have more coming up right now. I've never heard of this. I didn't know there was such a day, to be honest. World Drowning Prevention Day. I didn't know there was such a thing. World Drowning Prevention Day. So we're going to be talking about that in a moment. Keep it locked to 97.1 FM. Do not touch that dial. 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
5: And welcome back to The Breakfast Show with me, Ali B. The time is 9:19 and I told you I had a back show this morning. Oh gosh, I am definitely out of breath. I think I'm getting too old for this. Well, putting that aside, it is 9:19 and it is The Breakfast Show. Let me say good morning to you, Michael. Hi, gorgeous Michael. How are you doing this morning? Glad to have you on board and with me this morning. Now, this morning, we are addressing an area or a situation I didn't even know we had a day for. Oh, I honestly, I did not know there was a day for this. But also this morning, we have an extraordinary young woman in the studio, Antigan, born and bred, whose achievements span the worlds of sport, adventure, education, literature. Crystal Cashin made history in 2004 as one of the first female swimmers to represent Antigua and Barbuda at the Olympic Games at 14 years old. Now, since then, she's built an incredible career as an adventure guide, swimming and stand-up paddle instructor, free diver, travel writer, and she is currently pursuing, I think she's finished the PhD in aquatic technology at the Monash University in Australia. But now, she's also, as you know, one of the pioneering team members of Team Antigua Girls and an all-female crew that have, you done know, made history across the globe, rowing the Atlantic Ocean, and recently added an author to her list of attributes, an impressive resume. And she's here with us this morning, not to talk about her book, Yemoja's Anansi, all right? But she's here to talk to us this morning about World Drowning Prevention Day. Good morning, Crystal. How are you?
0: Hello, good morning, Allison, and good morning to all of you listeners out there.
5: I'm glad to have you in the studio this morning. Now, I'm not surprised that you're the representative this morning talking about World Drowning Prevention Day, but it's observed, it's coming up Saturday, July 25th. All right. Why is this campaign particularly important for Antigua and Barbuda, where the sea and water activities are such a big part of our lives?
0: Yeah, so, I mean, we are surrounded by water. We're an island nation. And I would guess that majority of us here in Antigua and Barbuda are not swimmers. We don't know how to swim. And if we know how to swim, we like to say, I can't swim to save anybody else's life, right? So, you know, this campaign for World Drowning Prevention Day, it comes out of the World Health Organization. It's been 5 years in the running so far. It's the fifth year they've been hosting this day. And it's also recognized by World Aquatics, which is the world governing body for swimming internationally. And our swimming federation falls under that World Aquatics remit. And one of the things we are very, very keen on doing, especially right now, is that we are trying to launch a Discover Water program, which helps to address drowning rates in children. So I don't know, I think people probably don't know, but drowning is the third leading cause of deaths for children between ages 5 and 14 worldwide. And, you know, countries like ours, where you don't have the best access to swim instruction, we are at the highest risks of those kind of accidents.
5: Okay, now you say that, and schools are out, and yes, many families are heading to the beach. Mm-hmm. What are the most important water safety rules parents and caregivers should be following right now? I mean, some parents teach children to swim the way they were taught to swim, throw them in the water and leave them, hope they sink or swim kind of thing.
0: Yeah,
5: what kind of guidance can we give them?
0: Yeah, for sure. Don't do that. That's traumatizing. I'm still dealing with the trauma of that. I have adults coming to me from when their parents did that to themselves, and it's a terrible thing to try to overcome. But the first line of defense would be active supervision, right? And I know sometimes it feels like as if, you know, if you're watching kids on the beach, you want to relax too and everything. It feels kind of like a chore. But I say take these moments of active supervision and make them magical with your children. Be in the water with them, even if it's just at the edge of the water. That's a great space to be in the water for children. You have sand to play with, you have a little gentle wave to play with, and make it really, really engaging for the children. And if you're going with family and friends, make rotations of supervision. So you're not all, it's not one person, you know, supervising the entire time. You know, kids, when they once they get to the beach many times, they don't want to leave. And so
5: that is true.
0: Exactly. So you want to just keep making sure you can have rotations of adult presence and supervision, and making it really, really fun for the kids.
5: I mean, I want to ask, I mean, it sounds like a bit of a silly question, but how important is it for the parents to be able to swim?
0: Well, it's important in the sense that, one, if you are a strong enough swimmer, you don't pass on those anxieties to the children. And we see that, right? That parents transfer their anxieties, whether willingly or not. Sometimes the comments they make, the children are sponges, they pick it all up, right? You know, and as well, it's important for adults to learn how to swim as well, not just from a confidence perspective and a health perspective, but it just shows the, your children that, hey, swimming is an important life skill to learn. And I'm not going to say it's a swim to save your children, because as much as that is great to be able to do, we're not all trained as lifesavers. That training is available in Antigua with the beach safety units from the Ministry of Tourism, but I'm just saying that many times people get into problems because they're trying to save somebody else and they themselves are not in a position to be doing that kind of rescue. I often say, if you see somebody in distress, call for help, right? Get somebody else to call for help. And if you're close enough to offer assistance, use an object that separates you and the person, whether that's a branch from the breach, whether it's a towel, something, but ideally something that's long and has a stiffness to it, right? That is useful. Even if you had a piece of rope or a towel wrapped around one of those water bottles, the gallon bottles you might take to the beach to fill up to rinse your feet after, put a little bit, just take that with you and you can throw it out to somebody so they can hold on, but do not let them hold on to you, because anybody drowning or in risk of drowning gets extra strength trying to survive, and they will drag you down.
5: They'll take you down. So yeah. What you're saying makes sense. Get something that they can hold on, you can pull them in.
0: Exactly.
5: And if you can swim, all the better. You'll get out
0: a little bit quicker.
5: But as you said, they won't be pulling you down, as you said, because they're panicking and you can't control anyone's panic while you're in the water. So that's a really good idea. I mean, we often hear that drowning can be silent.
0: Yes.
5: Especially with children. What should parents be looking for? And you've just mentioned active supervision and why it's so important. You like this, when I go to the beach with my daughter and the grandchildren and everything, like that's what we do. You know, there's one of us in the water, two on the edge. All right, and sometimes there'll be two in the water, one on the edge. Yeah. But we rotate, and the stronger swimmer goes out into the water, and then we kind of like gravitate and make sure everybody's okay. We play ball, volleyball, and all kinds of silly things. But you're right. It takes away the tiredness as well of being the observer, being the one that's supporting. We're all playing together. So I understand and I like that active supervision. But I want you to explain what parents should be looking for and why, again, active supervision is so important. Because you often see a lot of Antiguans just stand up in the water. You know what I mean? They don't want to wet their hair. They don't want to wet their face. They now move. And as you said, we our children, our people, they take that from you. So also, all they'll do is stand there, you know, and let the water hit them. So just give us a little. She's laughing at me right now, but
0: no, it happens all the time.
5: Right?
0: I see it every single day, almost in the summer. When it comes to silence, the silent drownings, like children, most people, they think, you know, it's a lot of thrashing about. It doesn't work that way for many people, especially children. They don't have the strength to do that. They don't have the voices to do that, and so they will just kind of just bop down. There may be an up and down motion, and then they're down. Sometimes you don't even see the up and down, which is why you have to have eyes on them at all times, right? And we like to stay within arm's reach so that you can just reach out and grab them and pull them up, right? They're small enough that, especially when their ages, I would say 7 and under, they're generally small enough you can grab them and pick them up. And this isn't limited to just being at the beach or at the pool. Even in open water areas where you have like a pond or a big bath or something, once you have a child there that's unsupervised, it's always a risk. You know, I was taught that, you know, a person can drown in a puddle. It's asphyxiation. That's what it is, right? It's not, doesn't have to be a big, big body of water. Once a child in particular is left unattended, who knows what they can get up to?
5: Exactly. Children can get up to a whole heap of things. Now, if we see someone struggling or in distress in the water, explain to us what we should do. And I think just as importantly, tell us what we shouldn't do. Now, you have said call for help. Because, again, you don't go and help somebody and nobody knows that you're trying to help someone. So definitely get help and call as much people as possible.
0: Exactly.
5: But what else should you do?
0: Yeah, so call whatever authorities you can get contact with. Police, Coast Guard, lifeguards, whatever. If most times I recommend staying on populated beaches for different reasons, just general safety. There are more eyes on you. So if something goes wrong, there's somebody likely to be in a position to support. We also recommend persons knowing how to do CPR. The Red Cross offers CPR training every single month of the year. They offer courses in CPR. So there's really very little reason, there's opportunity for sure to get trained in that. And, you know, if somebody's out the water and they're if somebody has managed to get to the shore, and then CPR is going to be necessary, right? And if you're in a shoreline where there are hotels, they have defibrillators there as well, right? And most hotel staff are trained in CPR, right? Especially a supervisor or someone would be there, and they can help administer CPR if required. And so call for help. And even if you need to do, sometimes we can do like a human chain if someone's close enough, right? So it's not just one person, everybody's linked to the shoreline to help pull somebody forward. It's a similar concept as to reaching with something, right? You need support.
5: All right. Thank you so much for that. Now, you just mentioned CPR training and that the Red Cross, they do training. You are encouraging parents, teachers, coaches and anyone else, even children to some age limits in order to train to do CPR and to regularly supervise or become CPR certified. That is available here in Antigua.
0: For sure. I mean, I had my first day in CPR training when I think I was 12 with the Girl Guides. So, I mean, it's really from the time you hit 11, 12, you're able to take that training, and it will always be useful. Those certificates need to be renewed every 2 years because they're always looking at ways to improve. So that information is up to date. And so there's plenty of opportunity for that.
5: Now, we've talked about learning to swim and that the advantages of being able to swim. What Learn to Swim programs does the Swimming Federation currently offer, and how can children or adults get involved?
0: Yes, so there are 4 clubs under the Swimming Federation, and I think when people see the Swimming Federation, they see it as a competitive aspect, but each club has a Learn to Swim component, right? And that's not just for children, most of them offer for adults as well. And so we have the Viper Swim Club, Storm Swim Club, Marlin Swim Club, and Wadathi Aquatic Racer Swim Club. And even outside of the Federation, there are other Learn to Swim entities that exist, another 3 or 4 that still exist. Even though they don't necessarily have a competitive arm to them, there's still people out there.
5: Now, you're also asking parents to complete a needs assessment survey connected to the World Aquatics Discover Water Program. What exactly is Discover Water, and what could bringing this program to Antigua and Barbuda mean for our children?
0: Yes, so Discover Water is a really exciting program that's coming out. As I mentioned before, it's coming out from the World Aquatics body, and it's a worldwide program that's starting to be piloted across the world. And what that really means for our people here is that once we get funding and data, we need data to support the funding, but that means we can have an island-wide swim program that can reach the schools, that can reach different community groups. It's a holistic program, so it's not just about swimming. It's about water safety. It's about environmental sensitization. It's about psychological and social developmental skills. It's about developing Olympic values of friendship, of excellence. So it's a very holistic developmental program that will go through children 6 to 12 years. Those are the target age ranges, which pretty much mean primary school age. And so what a wonderful thing would it be if we could have every school across the island children have access to swim lessons. What a wonderful thing that would be. Can you imagine?
5: Definitely.
0: I mean, not just for water safety, for careers, mm-hmm. for just general confidence. Mm-hmm. Mm-hmm. It can be a game changer in many ways.
5: I know I've had this conversation with your mom some years ago in regards to the access to pools. And although we have beaches and seawater, you know, trying to explain to somebody that swimming in the sea is a completely different experience, or learning learning to swim in the sea is a completely different experience to learn to swim in a pool. And the waters are different. There's no tide, as it were, what have you. But, you know, and now we're getting allegedly an Olympic-sized pool in the Potter's vicinity. What you're talking about, you know, as you say, having every child in Antigua and Barbuda knowing how to swim, knowing, having confidence with water, on the water, and learning that it's not just, it doesn't have to be just a fun thing. It can be a career. You can develop that and turn that into sailing. You can develop and turn that into fishing. You can turn that and develop that and become a coach or a tutor yourself in swimming, etc., boating. I mean, you open up a whole world, land and sea, you know, the sea world. You open that up to them. So this is this program, this project could be, as you're not, it could be an absolute dynamic game changer for individuals here in Antigua and Barbuda. And we're talking about children at the moment.
0: Yeah.
5: Well, this is something that could be extended to adults and older children and young people as well. Where can parents find and complete the survey?
0: Yes.
5: And what would you say to encourage them to take a few minutes to participate?
0: Yes. So they can find the survey at discoverwaterab.com. Okay, that's discoverwaterab.com, and it's also on the Federation social media pages as well. That's Instagram and Facebook. That is ABSF Aquatics, and then that stands for Antigua and Barbuda Swimming Federation. So it's on those social media pages as well, and I would really, really encourage persons to fill out this survey, because it talks about your attitudes as parents to the water. So we really, really, really want to understand, what culturally do we need? Because our situation is different from maybe somebody in the States or in Central America or South America or even other Caribbean islands, right? Our situation and our needs are a little bit different. And so we want to make sure that we tailor a program that really, really fits our needs, not just culturally, economically, logistically, even transport to and from the beach, to and from pools, making sure we can offer the best support possible to make access really, really easy for as many people as possible.
5: Oh, that's brilliant. Now, before we go, give us your three most important water safety rules every family should remember this summer.
0: All right. First one, stay within arm's reach. That's the active supervision part. Second one, never swim alone. Adult, child, whatever, do not go to the beach, go not to the pool by yourself. Always make sure there's somebody looking out for you. They don't have to be in the water with you, but at least have somebody looking out for you. Never, ever swim alone. And three, whenever you see someone in distress, call for help and get a barrier between you and said person if you're going to attempt any kind of rescue.
5: Right, my silence is because I'm writing this all down. All right, call for help and call for assistance. Don't do it alone. Not alone. All right, so I write everything down so I can remind you guys what to do at a later date. I want to thank you so much, Crystal, for joining us this morning and telling us and introducing, for those that don't know, about World Drowning Prevention Day, which is Saturday, July 25th. All right, how is it being celebrated? Is there a big beach party?
0: No, 25th, it hits on a few different events happening.
5: That is true. It's carnival, baby.
0: It is carnival time. So it's our call to action really is getting persons to fill out this assessment. And it doesn't have to be parents, it can be caregivers as well, any guardians. And once you're looking after children between ages 6 and 12, you can complete the survey. So that's our big call to action. The more data we get, the more support we can give you.
5: Amen. Thank you so much. This was Crystal Clashin, a representative from the Swimming Federation here in Antigua and Barbuda. Pioneer. I mean, I've gone through all the accolades already. You can't stop this one. You cannot stop her. But I do thank you for taking some time out this morning and sharing this important and valuable information, especially, as I said, it's summertime. Children, parents are going to the beach and they need that little bit of extra prevention to ensure that we have no of these fatalities here in Antigua and Barbuda. So get down there, discoverwaterab.com. Yes, dot com. Mm-hmm. I'm supposed to say, you know, .gov, you know, you've expected something else. Mm-hmm. .com.
0: I try to make it's as easy as possible.
5: Very, very easy. Discoverwaterab.com. All right. And fill in the form, and that will give the support to the Federation to make sure that we get the right support that we need in regards to swimming and doing it right and doing it healthily. Daisy wants to know, Dawn wants to know, what is dry drowning?
0: Ah, that's a good question. All right, so dry drowning, it tends to happen after the fact. So it's when there's still water that's caught in the lungs, but it happens a lot later down. And so this tends to happen when there's a lot of water ingested, and you don't necessarily, then it ends up staying in the lungs a little bit longer than one would like, and then its asphyxiation can happen at that point. So we tend to say, if someone has swallowed an excessive amount of water and they are still okay, still go to a doctor and check them out. Okay, it's not a common thing that happens, but it can happen. So if they've had a near drowning incident, it's still don't leave the beach and assume you're okay.
5: Right.
0: Go get checked out because you never know.
5: All right. Thank you so much for that. And Daisy wants to know, are there public pools in Antigua? I can tell you that no. if so, maybe swimming should be included. No. No, we don't have any public swimming pools, sweetie pie. No, we don't.
0: Let's just say not yet.
5: We're supposed to be getting one in the Potter's area. All right. Yes, Trevor. It's supposed to be Olympic pool size, Trevor. Yeah, man. That's what I'm saying. Fingers crossed, yeah? Fingers crossed. We'll leave that at the foot of the cross right now. Mm-hmm. All right. But it's supposed to be on its way. Okay. All right. You never know. It could be here by November. Potter's. By the as you go into Potter's, the little field that used to be the little football area, it's supposed to be in that area. They're supposed to be taking it over and rebuilding. They're gonna have cricket, football, basketball, all kind of ball, and swimming. So they say. All right, Daisy. So no, I can answer that for you. We have a caller. I don't know who it is. Hello. Oh, they're gone. Thank you. All right. Cheers for that. I just thought you never know, Crystal. So here we go. Hello. Good morning.
6: How are you?
5: I'm well, Iroy. I'm well. Do you have a question for Crystal?
6: Yeah.
5: Oh, okay.
6: I want to put like an input into somebody that's drowning. Like I said, drowning people before.
5: Say that again. Say it again.
6: I just want to put my input a little to say someone that's drowning. Before, when that person is drowning, before you get to that person, you dive. You dive under.
5: Oh, you dive.
6: And you push that person's feet. And you can keep on push that person's feet till the person reach to a way that he or she can push that person's feet till the person reach to a way that he or she can stand up. That's another way of saving a drowned person.
5: Okay, I mean, I'm taking.

0: swimming, all right? But definitely for a first start for parents, caregivers, please fill in the form on discoverwaterab.com and you can be a part of the process ensuring that we can get good services, better services here in Antigua and Barbuda when it comes to aquatics. Thank you so much, Crystal. Daisy said Crystal is the professional. We will listen to her.
1: Yes, we will, Daisy. Oh, yes, we will.
0: But you know what, Daisy? There are some people in our, you know, community that have some, you know, I always say that saves their life. You know, I could never say I've done that, you know. So, you know, we just got to give credit where credit is due. He may even go and get the top-up training to improve on what he's learned before, and therefore keep up and being able to support somebody in difficulty at the beach. Crystal, thank you so much. You are amazing. All right, keep it up. And what's the next adventure for you?
2: Oh, that's a good question. I mean, I'm still free diving. Mm-hmm. I've had a more unintentional pause and a longer one than I would have liked, partly due to weather conditions, lack of dive buddies. Again, never swim alone. And diving is included in that as well. So it's just having the right combination of conditions and community to support these activities. But I have a few more people coming on board now, so I'm hoping to pick back up my training and we see where that goes.
0: Okay, all right. Well, good luck with that.
2: Thank you.
0: All right. Thank you so much for the advice this morning. And you have yourself an amazing day.
2: Thank you. As well, and to your listeners.
0: Thank you. And that was Crystal Clashin, a representative from the Swimming Federation here in Antigua and Barbuda. This young lady is a global, she's an international, and she's given us some much needed advice when it comes to water safety with you and your children. So please make sure you get onto the website and fill in that form. Now, we're going to take a quick break, and when we come back after the break, I guess we'll be talking to Dr. Therese Mullet-Joseph this morning, looking at mental health. Are we really strong? Are the strong ones really strong? Think about that. Think about that this morning as we go to the break. And when we come back, we'll be talking to the doc because she'll be telling us more about that.
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0: And welcome back to 97.1 FM with me, Ali B, as we take a quick look at the morning's newspapers. Kicking off the morning with today's Point Express for Tuesday, the 21st of July, 2026. Police open satellite post at Carnival City. That story is on page 2. And Miss Optimist 2026, Phoenix Branca, and her runners-up on Sunday show at the UWE Global Campus. So you can see that image on the front page. The Royal Police Force of Antigua and Barbuda has officially opened a satellite post at the Antigua Recreation Grounds as part of its security arrangements for Carnival. The opening of the satellite post comes at an opportune time as the nation prepares to officially launch its Carnival celebration scheduled for July 25th to August 4th. The satellite post, police post, is strategically located in the area of the grounds, formerly used as the Sir Vivian Richards Players Pavilion. The facility is fully operational and equipped with essential services, providing police officers with a comfortable location from which to coordinate their operations throughout the Carnival season. You can read more about that in today's Daily Observer. And the Royal Police Force, sticking with the popo, the Royal Police Force of Antigua and Barbuda has launched an investigation into claims circulating on social media that human remains were discovered underwater approximately 3 nautical miles east of Parham Dock. Our police confirmed that the report is being treated with the utmost seriousness and that a joint operation with the Antigua and Barbuda Defence Force, Coast Guard, is actively underway to verify the information. Now, according to a statement issued by the police administration, officers and members of the Coast Guard conducted investigations in the area on Saturday. However, despite their efforts, investigations have so far been unable to determine the precise location where the alleged discovery was made. Now, authorities say they remain committed to locating the reported site, but said that a successful underwater search operation depends on receiving accurate and reliable information. Now, the officials noted that identifying the exact coordinates is critical in ensuring that available personnel and resources can be deployed effectively during what could become a comprehensive underwater search. The police administration is now appealing to anyone with information that could assist investigators in identifying the exact location of the alleged discovery to come forward. The force acknowledged the sensitivity of the reports, particularly given the number of unresolved missing person cases in Antigua and Barbuda and the anguish experienced by families still awaiting answers about the fate of their loved ones. Police Commissioner Everton Jeffers reaffirmed his commitment and that of the Royal Police Force to pursue every credible lead that may assist in investigators in bringing closure to those ongoing cases. And Commissioner Jeffers also assured the public that investigators will continue to pursue all credible information, that updates will be provided as soon as verified facts become available. Anyone with information that could assist the investigation is urged to contact the Criminal Investigations Department on 462-3913 or 462-3914 or call 911 or speak with any police officer. Information also can be submitted anonymously through Crime Stoppers at 800-TIPS. That's 800-8477. And Antigua and Barbuda students take part in art exchange with Jersey. Three students from the Antigua and Barbuda College of Advanced Studies, APCAS, accompanied by their art tutor, Mark Brown, head of the Department for Fine Arts and Creative Studies, are representing Antigua and Barbuda in a collaborative art exchange with Jersey, using creativity to build connections between young people and celebrate the culture and identity of both islands. You can read more about that with an image in today's Daily Observer. ECAB launches Game Changers Scholarship, another detailed article for you to have a read. And AID Secretariat strengthens workplace response through professional development workshop. And they're professionals from across the public and private sectors are this week participating in a 5-day professional development workshop hosted by the Antigua and Barbuda AID Secretariat at the Multipurpose Cultural and Exhibition Centre. The initiative is designed to strengthen participants' knowledge and capacity to respond appropriately to HIV and AIDS and other related issues in the workplace while promoting inclusive, supportive and non-discriminatory environments. Read more about that in today's Daily Observer. Now, we are taking a quick read, so I'm just going through some of the articles, some of the highlights so far in our paper today. And we have Antigua and Barbuda welcomes the Caribbean Premier League to the home of party cricket. You've got some pictures there as well. And Emancipation Watch Night 2026, experience an unforgettable night of music, culture, history and pride. And that is the Watch Night, Friday the 31st of July from 8 p.m. at Botanical Gardens. It's free, free admission. Let's go over to today's Daily Observer and the headline stories this morning. New Junior Soca and Calypso Monarchs crowned. That's on page 3. and you've got the jumpy circle winners on the front, and then you've got the groovy circle winners also on the front page as well. And a new wave of young talent rose to the top on Sunday night as fresh champions were crowned across both the junior calypso and junior circle competitions. The night saw calypso Lily dethrone reigning junior calypso monarch Ruiz in the 13 to 18th category, claiming the crown with In This Small World. Ruiz finished as first runner up with the TV in your hand, while Kaizo Carl placed second runner up with The Poor Man's Struggle, a performance that also earned Kaizo Carl both the Best New Artist and Best Performer awards in the category. Now, that's not quite strictly true, because he was in the competition last year, so I don't know if they made a mistake, but I'm glad he's got the reward. Ruiz was recognized with the Leadership Award, Little Cute took Most Punctual, and John Nelly was named Most Improved. And Ruiz's runner-up finish comes after a historic run in the competition, having claimed the Junior Calypso Monarch title three consecutive years running, most recently in 2025 with the song addressing youth violence and policing during the 2020 curfew period. You can read more about that in today's Daily Observer. And Barber is currently on trial in the High Court, accused of raping his 14-year-old neighbour at her home in February 2023. The complainant, whose identity is being protected because she was a minor at the time of the alleged offence, told the court that the defendant, who lived nearby and cut hair as his trade, came to her home on a Saturday morning asking for her aunt. She said that on the day of the incident, she was lying on her bed scrolling through her phone waiting for dance practice when she heard a knock at the door. She said she asked who it was, and upon hearing the defendant identify himself, opened the door slightly. He asked if her aunt was home, and when she told him no, he pushed the door open, held her by the waist and kissed her. The complainant, who recalled wearing a floral dress that day, said the defendant pulled down the strap of her dress and continued to touch her before pulling down his pants slightly and having intercourse with her. She said she was on her menstruation at the time, which increased the pain, and that she begged him to stop and cried throughout, but he did not stop. She said the defendant was seen shaking his head during the act. She said the incident took place in her grandmother's room, the first room upon entering the house. Afterwards, she said the defendant pulled his pants back up while she was still crying and asked if she had WhatsApp, to which she replied that her aunt did not allow her to have it. He told her he would return, then left. She said that she called her aunt and was subsequently taken to the police station. Under cross-examination by defense attorney Sheffield Bowen, the complainant admitted that when she first went to the police, she did not tell them the full account of what happened. She agreed that she had told police only that the defendant felt her underwear, realized that she was wearing a pad and left. She agreed that she used to receive corporal punishment occasionally when she did something out of the way, and confirmed that one of the rules of the house was that no boy was permitted to visit. She agreed that she had violated that rule and that she was afraid the defendant would report it. It was put to her that she changed her story to allege rape. She denied this. She said she had simply been too afraid to tell police everything at first. She confirmed that a boy who had visited her was only mentioned once she gave the police the fuller account, and that this came after they had asked her questions based on information provided by the defendant. You can read more about this situation in today's Daily Observer. Also in the paper today, two men stand trial over 600,000 hashish seizure. The trafficking trial of two men accused in connection with one of the largest drug seizures in the country's history is set to begin on July 23rd. Latriska Thomas reports that Denfield Roberts, who was 49 at the time of his arrest, and Deshaun Latiboudier, who was 23, are both charged with drug trafficking following the seizure of 52.9 pounds of hashish during a police raid in Jennings on May 12, 2024. The drugs seized have an estimated street value of $600,415. The men appeared before Justice Anne-Marie Smith yesterday when they were given a new trial date. Roberts is being represented by attorney Sheffield Bowen, while Latiboudier is represented by Lawrence Daniel. Hashish is a concentrated form of cannabis produced by compressing the plant's most potent components. Only 1.7% of CIP applicants rejected. Kishan Joseph reports that a European Union report has found that only 1.7% of applicants to the Citizenship by Investment Programme program were rejected. A figure economist, Dr. McChesney Emmanuel, said points to serious gaps in vetting. Speaking on Observer Media's Big Issues program, Emmanuel said several high-risk applicants were approved for passports despite red flags that should have disqualified them. And you can read more about that in today's Daily Observer. And Race to the Bottom invited EU scrutiny of CBI programs. Kashawn Joseph reports that political analyst Stafford Lewis says a regional race to the bottom among competing citizenship by investment programs has invited the European Union's scrutiny, now threatening the sector across the OECS. Speaking on Observer AM, Lewis traced how competition between Caribbean nations pushed Antigua and Barbuda to repeatedly lower its own requirements after entering the market later than some of its neighbours. You had St. Kitts, which had an existing programme, and then when Antigua came on board and the numbers were 250,000 in 35 days because the competition from your other OECS counterparts, with the exception of St. Vincent and the Grenadines, there became a more aggressive marketing campaign with different types of fringe benefits to new applicants in the programme, Lewis said. He said the pressure to compete and force Antigua and Barbuda to cut both the cost and the residency requirements of its program. The numbers in Dominica, for example, I think had come down to 150,000, and Antigua had to reduce those numbers in some ways, reduce the wait time or the dwelling time in the country down to 5 days, because we found that other countries were being very aggressive as to how they wanted to market the program. Lewis said that downward spiral is what ultimately drew international attention to the sector. You can read more about that in today's Daily Observer. Analyst warns losing CBI revenue would hit region hard. That article too by Kashawn Joseph. And MP Freeland labels Sunday's fatal shooting a wake-up call. Member of Parliament for St. George, Michael Freeland, has expressed sorrow over Sunday's fatal shooting in Potter's Village, describing the incident as a devastating loss for the community and calling on residents to unite against violence. The shooting claimed the life of 29-year-old Leandrew Hubbard and left an 18-year-old male hospitalized in critical condition after gunmen reportedly opened fire from a passing vehicle. In a statement issued following the incident, Freeland extended condolences to Hubbard's family and loved ones while offering prayers for the teenager who remains hospitalized. This tragedy has touched the entire St. George community, Freeland said. My deepest sympathies go out to the family and friends of Leandrew Hubbard, and I continue to pray for the young man who is fighting for his life. The parliamentarian said the fatal attack serves as another painful reminder of the need to confront crime and violence through collective action. Freeland encouraged residents to stand together in the wake of the tragedy and to support efforts aimed at preserving peace within the constituency. You can read more about that in today's Daily Observer. ECB says 90% of money laundering cases linked to cyber fraud. That article there by Kashawn Joseph. And those are just some of the headlines this morning. Here in Antigua and Barbuda, dozens benefit from the Antigua and Barbuda Red Cross Society's Community Lifeline Health Outreach. And they have once again demonstrated its commitment to improving community health through the successful staging of its flagship Community Lifeline initiative, which served approximately 150 residents at the West Bus Station on July 18th, 2026. Read more about the great work that the Antigua and Barbuda Red Cross Society is doing and some images as well in today's Daily Observer. And those are just some of the headlines this morning. Villa Primary graduate has been honoured and by Senator Angelica O'Donoghue with Tana Western, who accepted the award on behalf of her niece, Nerissa Harris. And so you can read about that and the award given at Villa Primary School. So you're locked in with me, Ali B, on 97.1 FM. The time is 10:11, and I'm going to quickly switch and take a quick break and get hold of Dr. Therese Millet-Joseph so we can definitely take a look at our mental health. Good morning to you, Michael. That's from Gorgeous. That's from Monique. Gorgeous, Michael. As she says good morning to you. And Ruth Pascal says, they give him the crown. He did not win. It should be Ava, but they know what they do, but it will come out in public soon. Now, Ruth, I'm not a judge. I can't, what you're claiming right there. But all I can say is that he was not a new artist. He performed last year. So him getting, best new artist was a bit of a, I don't know, because I think he's definitely improved, but he wasn't a new artist. I don't know about the teeth in or who should have won or who shouldn't, because I wasn't a judge. I left that back to the judges. But thank you, Ruth, for your comment this morning. Keep it locked on 97.1 FM. We're going to take a break. When we come back after this break, we'll be talking to Dr. Therese Millett-Joseph about our mental health. Are you strong? Are you the strong one? Let's see if attention needs to be drawn to you as well this morning. Keep it locked on 97.1 FM. I'll be back after these messages.
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1: Alibi in the morning, Alibi. Alibi in the morning, the breakfast show. Alibi, Allison, the breakfast show. The medicine, winning.

0: And welcome back to 97.1 FM with me, Ali B. The time is 10:21 here in Antigua and Barbuda. Let me say good morning to Constance. She says, happy Tuesday, Ali B. Blessings upon you and Antigua. Rupert Blaze sends his love. Oh, bless his cotton socks. Good morning to you both. I hope you guys are having a great start to your day. And Bounce says, good morning, Antigua and Barbuda. Let's make today a productive day. Remember, progress is a must. Have a good one, Ali B. Thank you, Bounce. Thank you for that. Fishhead says, good morning, Dr. M and Sec. Have a wonderful day, Queens. Respect to you, King. I'm still waiting for the doc to come on the line. 462-1100 will be the number to dial. If indeed you want to give us a call. We're talking about strength and people that are strong but often need, you know, a little bit of attention and themselves. But while I'm waiting, I want to say thank you to my guests this morning, Gavan Pigott from the customer service engineer, and Rowan Crump, the electricity customer service supervisor. They're both from APUA, giving us some much needed information. And guys, can you believe it? You can actually make a claim. You can call and make a claim if you feel that the electricity damaged your television, your music system, or, you know, computer. There is a process. First thing you need to do is write a letter, giving as much detail as possible. Give a date if you can of the incident, and if you can even give a time, that would be even better. And contact will be made from APUA, and then you'll have to fill out a form and also give the value of the items. Then you get a message from the technical team. They will visit. Keep the appliance, keep the receipts if you can. Report will be generated. Oh, I was coming to you, caller. A report will be generated. You get an independent review. That means take your goods to someone else to see if they can be repaired or it has to be replaced. And then after that, they will deal with you. But that's basically much the process. It might seem a little bit long and lengthy, but if it's yours and it's worth it, then go for it. You're locked into 97.1 FM with me, Ali B. And also this morning, we had Crystal Cashin come and join us, telling us of the World Drowning Prevention Day, which is July 25th. So as part of that initiative, they want you to go on to discoverwaterab.com and fill in the form. All right, fill in the form. It will help improve water or swimming, life saving, all that kind of stuff here in Antigua and Barbuda. You're locked in with me, Ali B, on 97.1 FM this morning. You know what I'm going to do? Let me just play a song because I'm losing my voice. I seriously am beginning to lose my voice. But thank you, Fishhead. When the doc comes on, I will definitely pass on your message and let her know that you're wishing her a good morning. I can't think of what else I've got to remind you of. Oh, a Queen show tonight, over there at ARG, aka Carnival City. Get down, support, most definitely. All our carnival participants want your support, most definitely. Hello, good morning, caller. I'm here, King. I'm here. How you doing?
1: Very cool.
0: You're good?
1: You're honey and lemon, man.
0: I know. But I also need a good night's sleep, like just to relax and not have to wake up. I don't know why I wake up all hours of the night. You know what I'm saying? So, yeah, I need that. Some lemon, some honey, some TLC, a pillow, a blanket, remote control.
1: You need to pray before you go to sleep.
0: I need to what?
1: You need to pray before you go to sleep and go to sleep early.
0: I do pray. I pray all the time. I pray.
1: Worry about things.
0: No, I mean, that's another thing. I got to definitely do that.
1: You worry.
0: You got to let things go.
1: Worry. Worry can take away sleep at night time.
0: That is true.
1: Worry. But you worry about a lot of things, and some of the things that I worry about, I can't even do not about them.
0: It's true. I mean, don't get me wrong. Like, I worry if my mom's going to wake up in the morning. So that does worry me sometimes. Because in the morning, I'm there kind of looking at her bedroom door wondering, is she going to get up? Because I like her to have her, she likes to have her independence kind of thing. So I usually wait until I see the door open, you know what I mean? But if I don't see the door open, I do scream out, you know, Mom! You know what I mean? So yeah, there's some things that you just can't help but worry. I mean, I can't take that off my mind, you know what I mean? Like, let that go. But you're right. Some things you need to just pray about it, let it go, leave it to God.
1: Me end up with for my father. They're in a journey. And sometime an item as a me sleep, I get up on my hand by face now.
0: Yeah. Listen, sometimes in the afternoon, right, she likes to lie down on the sofa, right?
1: Yeah,
0: I swear down. I don't know what it is, but do their breathing slow down?
1: You just...
0: Yeah, their breathing slows down, innit?
1: Sometimes you just prepare yourself for the inevitable.
0: You do, but like, I say, Mum, don't sleep on the sofa. She's like, why? I said, because sometimes I don't know if you're breathing or not. Because she breathes so slowly that I can't see the chest right. You understand where I'm coming from? So I put my hand over her nose, like, you know, are you breathing, lady? But yeah, she is. But there gets a point, you know, as you say, you can't avoid the inevitable, you know?
1: Because sometimes you care so much, you care that you say, hey, look, no one, you look on them now. Mm-hmm. You wake up in the night and you go in the house during the day and they must even look on them.
0: Listen.
1: And they're so quiet. Mm-hmm. It is all right.
0: Listen, my mum, right, she's 93 now, I think it is, right? Something like that. And so her skin, her face, right, it's like it's sunken in.
1: I look at her
0: and I think, oh my gosh, is that her death face? Is that the death mask? Because she looks like, she's so little, right? She now moves. And that's why I got to put my hand on the mirror just to make sure. Because she's so little, she got the death mask already. I'm like, look, because it's all sunken. She's so little, honestly. But listen, Shafushimo, dangerous now. Me a warn you, Fishhead, me a warn you, Petronella, she's not easy tall now.
1: No, wait, we can tell her, right? Me with my father until, and he really did a hospital, but I make it go out, and I get you. Coming down to the end.
0: Okay.
1: And me tell him, me no way be. Are we afraid of what's coming?
0: I don't know, you know, Stan. I was just about to ask you. At that time, because people will look at you, right? Yeah. People will look at you, Stan, yeah? And I'm going to call you Stan at this particular moment, all right, Fishhead? Or even Megatron, right?
1: People will
0: look at you and think you can handle anything.
1: Yeah.
0: You understand that you're a soldier, you've done this, you've done that, you've had children, blah, blah, blah. They look at you, Stan, and think, what? If you come and complain to somebody, if you go and complain to somebody, Stan, and say, well, boy, you know, I'm a feeler. And someone will just look at you and say, boy, just move.
1: Boy, just move.
0: Come on. You know
1: how that kind of softness.
0: Okay. But let me ask you this, Fishhead. When you were going through what you did, right, and you had to make that decision for them to go to the hospital, did you feel as strong as people thought you were or are?
1: I was like, well, teared up and, you know. And one of the things, I was working for National Housing.
0: Okay.
1: Where they have all the houses built outside because going to the stadium.
0: Oh, yeah.
1: I did
0: the back of painters kind of thing, yeah.
1: And he was in the hospital. I didn't know how I knew he was going. The doctors were calling me. And said, come in, come to hospital because your dad is going, you know?
0: Right.
1: And me said to myself, but if me go up there, you know, I'm going to make a difference.
0: I get you. That's a practical side of you, Fishhead. That's a practical side of you.
1: You're not going to make a difference.
0: Mm-hmm. But what did the son say? Did you go down there?
1: I went.
0: Because that was the son, wasn't it? That's you, the son.
1: Yeah.
0: Not the soldier, not the father, not the big man, not the you understand? The Megatron. This was the son. The son.
1: And you know, that cure inside of you really checked in. Because let me tell you, I've done some studies, and me and a man that come and talk about women and about plenty of time. Yeah? Even man that be mass murderers, that they had their moments when they cry.
0: Of course. But hold on, you could go further. A lot of these people that do things to people wouldn't want these things done to other people.
1: Yes.
0: To their people, should I say. To the people their own. They wouldn't want that. No. You understand? So, yeah, of course.
1: And I care how bad a man be. Mm. Okay, a bad man be. When he get locked up and he in a cell, or in a jail, he had moments when he broke down and cry uncontrollably.
0: Mm. I can only imagine. I can only imagine.
1: I can only imagine, but the people and that really studying and some there and talk to them and write books about them and so.
0: Mm. Mm-hmm, mm-hmm.
1: Tell me that nobody out there without emotion.
0: There's
1: when
0: nobody
1: go emotionless. Mm-hmm. When they actually do what I'm gonna do. But when they get to themselves and I sit back and I say, Lord, when the spirit comes and the spirit and I say, look where do. You feeling at that moment there? They had a moment there, man. They had a moment there. The man that walk a go on all over and a shot people and stuff, but they had a moment they're afraid.
0: Mm-hmm. Okay.
1: They're actually afraid.
0: Yeah.
1: Real
0: too. Mm-hmm. I can only imagine. You know what I mean? Everybody has those moments, you know.
1: I'm going to tell you, I was a soldier.
0: Mm-hmm.
1: I was made, me tough before that, but the soldier soldiering make you even worse.
0: Right, make you tougher, yeah.
1: Make it tougher. But you know, even I've met with some special forces men back in the 80s. And them man tell us straight up, man that go Vietnam and so, and them man say, that man say, hey, it ain't God so tough. When you hear, you out upon the field, and one gun beat the fire, you frightened before you kick in.
0: Okay.
1: You frightened because you a firearm. But when you fight, you kind of had a split second where you go, wow. And then you kick, and then the real soldier in you kick in. But there are some man that never get the chance. Because when some of them, they don't even hear the bullet. They don't even hear the gunfire.
0: Okay.
1: So sometimes, me tell you, Antigua. Definitely. Doc Millet, mm-hmm. You come in because me tell an alibi in a easy. Look how tough a man think he build it. He break down time and a time when he cry uncontrollably.
0: And the kind of time they
1: usually come. Guess when they come?
0: When?
1: When the place is quiet.
0: Mm.
1: It's like early morning,
0: mm-hmm.
1: Anywhere between 12 and before the even before the fall break the crow and so on. That little moment when you open your eye and a day and you by yourself and your brain and your mind are got you. That at the time most man cry.
0: Okay, right when when the wife or the girlfriend and the children are asleep and they wake up and everything's quiet.
1: You're just there by yourself.
0: Right.
1: If you have problems, even if you have problems in your home, man.
0: Mm.
1: At that time, when everybody are blah blah blah, but when you had a quiet moment.
0: Okay.
1: When they sit down and they say, "Lord, have mercy upon me."
0: Those are some impersonal and introspective moments when, as you say, there's nobody else looking around.
1: Because everything that you ever did, mm-hmm. everything that you want to do, I got your head and nobody there to disturb you. And you're just there and you just say, wow.
0: I get you.
1: And man broke into tears, big man.
0: Mm.
1: Man, that's a bad broke into tears. Uncontrolled, me cry like a children. Everybody had a moment there, man. Everybody had a moment.
0: Thank you for that, Stan. Fishhead, thank you for that. Because again, a lot of men aren't going to be willing to accept or to share that. They will see sharing that as being weak or making themselves vulnerable. When in fact, you're making yourself strong. You know, this is a strengthening time, and you've just highlighted how some men, deal with to keep the facade of their strength, for the public or the people to see. But as you said, they have, everyone has their moment where you sit down. Right, there's a moment where you feel you're at your weakest or you're most vulnerable.
1: At a quiet moment, man. At a quiet moment when nobody's looking, but you're there with yourself and God and the Spirit, and you're there, and you just cry. And some of the time, if you're a girlfriend or a wife, I stay asleep with somebody. Mm-hmm. Every time I turn and hear a cry, I say, "What happened to you?" And you get back that you get back that straight out.
0: Not oh, right. You wake up, you get back.
1: Not really up to me. And at that time, some of the time, I lie, you know. Maybe either somebody they just maybe get up and go to the bathroom, fall back to sleep, you fall right back into that weeping, that moment when you can't believe, you yourself can't believe you cry, but you're crying and I can't attack the cry.
0: But why at that moment would that individual not share that with the person that's asking? Is that because they feel that the person might see them as weak?
1: The person don't share it with it. The person don't share that's crying, not sharing it because of the facade that they put forward, the personality that they push forward, that then have no time when they break down, not tall, but so.
0: Okay, so they're infallible. They're like superheroes.
1: Yes, they're like they're infallible.
0: Okay.
1: Not tall, but so with the human being. Mm. The human. Everybody at that time when I cry.
0: Almost definitely. Most definitely. I don't know about you, Stan, but Fishhead, I mean, Fishy. But I mean, there's times I know. You ever watch, sometimes you're just watching a program.
1: Yeah.
0: It could be any program. It could be nothing you got anything to do with. But you sit down, you see something happening in that program.
1: And you fall into tears.
0: And then you start busting water. And then it just keeps going. You can't stop it.
1: When we watch Titanic, we could tap myself and cry.
0: Oh, wow.
1: Titanic. Especially when the guy slip under the water. But I may tell you, that they really miss a lot. Look, I cry like a picnic.
0: I get it. I get it.
1: I could tap myself. My emotions were so much.
0: Let me ask you this then, Fishhead. You're crying, the tears are falling because of the scene with the man going under the water, or is there something from that scene, not necessarily the drowning or whatever, but something,
1: drowning,
0: an emotion that has triggered something in you?
1: It can come from a variety of things.
0: Right, yeah.
1: It can come from past episodes in your life.
0: Mm-hmm.
1: Even
0: how you're feeling at that particular moment.
1: Even when kind of first time. The first time that me really cry. At one time, my first girlfriend.
0: Okay.
1: And I could tell you a time, I could tell you. Back in the Nat Moses, right? Nat Moses, that's how one show.
0: Okay.
1: That's how one show on ABC called The Quiet Storm.
0: Okay, all right.
1: We play our love song. And you know the love song on them from the 80s, early 70s, coming down. Them, they are a different era.
0: Yes, very true. Very true.
1: In this early 70s, early 80s, I went real music when they're playing in the world. With the Bee Gees and all of them, of real emotional.
0: Patti
1: LaBelle and all that kind of people.
0: Yeah, man.
1: When the emotions were really running high, and you love somebody.
0: Oh.
1: And you are the somebody that mash up. You cry like a picnic when you hear about yourself. No. Cry.
0: Yeah, but remember, Fishhead, them songs that you're talking about, some of them tunes or whatever back in the day, listen, weren't there some breakup tunes, brethren? Wasn't there some breakup tunes? And then, I don't know about you, but I can remember, like, my older brothers, right? They'd be like, Alison, make me a tape. Make me a tape. And I'll be sitting there like, what do you want? You know, I put music on the tape for them so they can give to their girlfriends.
1: Yes.
0: To play the songs because
1: that
0: they want. Okay then. As you see,
1: that's
0: look at that. But the songs, it's the songs. The songs would, you know when someone.
1: Remember, but I remember when me go out to secondary school now.
0: Okay.
1: And me got, that was 84.
0: Yeah, 84, 85, you're done.
1: Yeah. 84, 85. 84, 85.
0: So it was your first love?
1: First love.
0: And what happened? Did she dump you?
1: But that's how one friend from Sweet that can call in Williams. He does not always have. Lonely is the night when I'm not with you.
0: Ooh.
1: Guess what he does it? He doesn't understand this, but he doesn't write the motive. Say, can I get a girl, man?
0: Oh, gosh, yeah. Right now, I'm thinking, Brian McKnight, do you ever think about me? You know what I mean? Yeah. I'm like, oh, my gosh.
1: I want a little girlfriend, and he write this, I can tell you. And you see, she in the school yard, and your wife tells you, be kind of shy, and your wife will go forward. So he writes them up on paper.
0: Yes.
1: And you go out.
0: And give them the paper.
1: You know, like I know that.
0: And all of a sudden, he's William Shakespeare because he's just written out the words of the song to give the gal. You understand? So she can read it. Yeah.
1: And walk with.
0: Exactly. But
1: you walk with. Mm. And then they go in a position. They go in a position. For city, but she didn't see you. For city, she read up.
0: If she's reading it, did she throw it? Did she run to her girlfriends and say, look at this, look at this, exactly. Look what you just give me, you know? So you all know. Of that, yeah,
1: and
0: of course.
1: Imagine when I go to she look a friend and she say, look what you just bring me.
0: Mm-hmm.
1: So I never feel the winner.
0: And anyhow, one of them heifers start to laugh. Your boy, you're not safe. You feel your heart just sink all into your toes. You understand? And you wish you never wrote anything ever. You understand? You know what I mean? Listen, King, I totally.
1: You're really.
0: Yeah, listen, I had big brothers and I knew, look, trust me, I'd be sitting down playing music and stopping and starting them and to give to somebody because they wanted them to hear the song. And I'd be like, oh, you want this one? Yeah. You want this song? You know, and that kind of thing. So, no, I get it. I definitely get it. But what we're showing this morning is it doesn't matter how you look on the outside, how big you are, how strong you are.
1: No, it doesn't matter.
0: Your career or your position. There are times in our lives when we are not as strong. Exactly. We're not as strong as we think or we hope to be. We all have vulnerable moments and we are exposed. Sometimes we all have vulnerable moments and we are exposed. Sometimes our vulnerabilities are exposed because, as you just mentioned, relationships.

0: fear is, because you haven't gone through it as yet. Yeah. You know what I mean? So you're just kind of like sorrowful and mournful and what have you. But yeah, yes, man.
1: I definitely get it.
0: Remember,
1: I'm gonna tell you now. I'm gonna tell you who the girl be. The girl named Antoinette Benjamin. Okay. From English Harbor.
0: Okay. Is she still around? Is she still around?
1: Yeah.
0: Antoinette?
1: She don't move on. Nah.
0: Okay. Well, of course, like you move on too.
1: I'm going to tell you that.
0: Go on.
1: I was in love with her. Mm. Like, really in love with her.
0: Mm. You don't forget your first love, do you?
1: And then,
0: You don't forget your first love, do you?
1: No, not usually.
0: And she hasn't forgotten you, has she?
1: No. No, I don't think so. I mean, me and she uncles and so does be very good.
0: Mm-hmm.
1: Very good. Because I till good up to now. The kind of things. Them are the fastest race guy when I think up to now.
0: Okay.
1: You remember the guy that died in the race car out by Power Encounter is your cousin.
0: Oh, okay. Yeah. I get you.
1: Marshfield is a sport ambassador for Antigua. But he got into an accident at the same time, her other cousin that raced in Maryland,
0: mm-hmm.
1: he went to Jamaica because he was going on a tour with his car. He built his car up to now. He only just come back out now.
0: Okay.
1: But I don't think he can walk like me yet because he put match up in Jamaica.
0: Oh, okay, yeah.
1: He was in a racing and the car hit.
0: Okay.
1: And me tell you, for being in love, first love not easy though.
0: Oh, gosh.
1: First love
0: ain't easy, second love is harder. I don't know.
1: Ask anybody online about first love.
0: Come on, guys, tell us about your first love.
1: Until the doc come
0: now. The doc, come. Me can't see she. It's 10:46. Nearly time for me to say goodbye. Your boy, me go get me and Tete got go talk. Yeah?
1: Okay.
0: Yeah, me and Tete are going to talk. But we can chat because I'm thinking, you know, again, what we were going to talk about today is how people that are presented as being strong, you know, leaders of businesses
1: and
0: people that are maybe physically, sometimes, you know, whatever, however you see strength.
1: Sometimes I'm out there, only act like a chunk for a facade. No. Sometimes you act like a chunk for keep people off, you know.
0: True. But what does that do? Kind of inadvertently, the result is when you're seen or perceived as strong, or where you, as you say, keep that facade going, mm-hmm. mentally it can actually damage us, right? Because people will see us as so, like you, Megatron. You know, people are like, oh, I can't help Megatron. What me, little lowly me, Ali B, can do for Megatron? You understand? Mm-hmm. But not knowing that Megatron just needs his hand held or a hug.
1: Exactly.
0: Or, you understand? It could be the most simplest action.
1: Ali,
0: you understand?
1: If you know, as strong as me be, what not tall does break me more than when a woman turn me down.
0: Geezer, come on. And it's the same for women too, you know, especially when you want the damn geezer, right?
1: Yeah, exactly.
0: And they turn around and say, well, but sometimes, not even that they're not interested, they might have somebody else or whatever the situation might be, but men aren't the only ones that feel that. It's like somebody just put one, you know, the bulldozer, you know, the ball. You know, the ball for the bulldozer. It come like somebody get the ball for the bulldozer and just whoosh right into your tummy. It's just like, it take the wind. Oh, Lord.
1: Alibi, sometime, no. Me can tell you that in the time, me can tell you that me love Antoinette. And Antoinette, mommy no me love you for me.
0: Oh, she mommy get involved.
1: Oh, man.
0: Oh, God. You see, some of them want mothers. Some of them mothers really, they don't really know how they shake up for the picnic.
1: You see, have a lower children for choose.
0: Yeah, that's what I'm saying. They don't realize.
1: Teach them. You teach them.
0: Guide them.
1: For choose.
0: Mm-hmm.
1: And nurture them about the
0: good. Yeah.
1: But who is perfect out there, really?
0: Not a soul.
1: Okay.
0: Okay then. But that's what I'm saying. Sometimes parents put undue pressure on their children.

0: put their own fears and prejudices or whatever on the children. And then, as you say, you could have been the right man for Antoinette.
1: Yeah.
0: You understand? Yeah. But she put the kibosh on that because she never liked you. You must have asked yourself, what would I have to do with her? What, you know, me not like she, me not want nothing to, I should daughter me like. You understand? So
1: over the years, I think that the mommy now has come out to see who I'm really at.
0: And she realized that she was wrong.
1: Yeah.
0: Mm. I mean, but I don't want to talk about Annette's business.
1: Because as your uncle and she auntie and so, me love me.
0: Look at that, everybody. Oh, I know where my head's going with this, Fishhead. I know where my head's going with this. For real. You know what I mean? It's not really nice, but I kind of feel I know where this is going. You know what I mean? And yeah. I bet you the mother does regret what she did because she did see the goodness in you. Yeah, she did.
1: I mean, I was, what idol am I me? Because before my business is still work, I miss some work. Mother do.
0: Okay,
1: and Mimi into construction because. Mimi into construction and Mr. Aldo must start out as a laborer. I had the knowledge because my father. Right, which I had to see down by something. My father built. Inchade, you might know Inchade was one of the first open supermarkets that they had in Antigua. We're not there right now.
0: Okay.
1: From Anaka, Ijanwana.
0: Now, don't get me wrong, right, Fisher. I don't want to talk Antoinette's business. Yeah.
1: No. Right. No.
0: But true. No. But you must have. You've observed. You've observed. But you've observed life over the time, and she's still around. Yeah. Is she in the situation that her mum hoped for her? Like, i.e., she's still married, and you know all that kind of stuff.
1: No. She's not even married.
0: Oh.
1: I got married.
0: Oh, look at that. She did really put the kibosh on it. What if Anna didn't want nobody else but you?
1: Exactly.
0: Oh, my gosh.
1: Yeah, oh, man.
0: You know what I mean?
1: Meko, that's a life going
0: on sometimes. But you keep, Fishhead, man. You keep coming up with points. This is because this is one thing that I did want to talk about, not today or whatever, but at some point, parents pushing and putting, you know, their own expectations on the children,
1: exactly.
0: How it can pan out
1: to
0: have their life.
1: And allow them to search for themselves.
0: Right. Now, look at you. I mean, look at Antoinette, right? And Antoinette, if you're listening, baby girl, we love you. All right.
1: Yeah, we love you.
0: But I'm just thinking, if she really did just want you, right, and look at that, she's not got married or whatever, right? I wonder how her mum would have feel. Because if she just left, mind her business, give her child the guidance, as we said, guide them, support them,
1: guide them, but don't choose for them.
0: Yeah, I wonder how the mum, how she would feel. You understand where I'm coming from? Because you just, we need to talk about this. We do need to talk about that kind of situation. Because the impact for some young people is fatal. Some people feel that they can't leave that situation because it's your mom or it's your dad, you know.
1: I can remember now. Mm. I can remember one time I had a cousin in Liberta, just below Yasso, and a guy from around the road loved her.
0: Okay.
1: I think you remember that for his big brother. Come on, and a boy and a teenager now. That me young, he about maybe four to five years old.
0: Okay.
1: And me can remember for his bigger brother come round the road, come bang he for left the girl.
0: Oh.
1: And the boy, me tell that boy, he had a play, he play cricket for Leeward Islands and so on, and could have been get picked for West Indies and so on. And me can remember that me see the boy, the big brother, tell go and go home, And he said, but no, go away, go away, go away. And he hold it by his hand and one big sum. You can't choose the people.
0: No. We should
1: tell people what is expected.
0: Right.
1: Give them a guideline.
0: Mm-hmm.
1: Let me tell for my children, me could have never choose I. When I choose I, but these are the guidelines.
0: I'll get you, yeah. Give them the guidelines. Let them work certain things out.
1: And you pong them in their head. Because like me tell you, in the military, They tell not because and you a lot of people might say that must say one sum over and over and over.
0: Mm-hmm.
1: But that's how I come up, that's how I was trained.
0: That's repetition.
1: Perfection.
0: Mm.
1: Because you teach somebody over and over and over and it come in ahead. That's why I see me personally, know a lot of psalms. You know a lot of psalms. You only have a bit to read them. My God tell you this is Psalm 100 and some, but when you be to talk of me, you can say I'm like,
0: okay.
1: You read around the Bible.
0: Okay, all right. I mean, we're getting
1: repetition, Matthew, more knowledgeable, Matthew.
0: People understand. See information in there, because comprehension has to join up with that knowledge as well. There's one thing having all the things that you can recite, but once you've got that comprehension beside it, it definitely helps. Ras Israel Dyer, good morning to you, King. He says, Ali B, large up, great conversation. Time is the master. We see who is who in the end. That is true. Thank you for that, Ras Israel Dyer. Thank you so much. Kevin says, or Egged says, to all women that broke my heart, thank you so much. I have no regrets. Me good where me day. You know what I mean? You do learn.
1: That's the beauty about it.
0: You know what I mean? You do learn. But go on.
1: A couple of things you do.
0: Mm.
1: You learn so that the next somebody come and can't catch you with that same something again.
0: Well, that's what you hope. Sometimes the little doo-doo head comes up in a disguise, you know, come in a different way. They come like ninja, you understand, for come and interlope you. Yeah, I get where you're coming from, though. But we definitely have to have this conversation again. I don't know where the doc is this morning. I think she might have gone to sleep and forgotten about us. I don't know. But I'm glad. She must be busy.
1: Yeah, but mind that the doctor does get caught up in the traffic.
0: She's probably got a client or something, you know, so. I'm not hating on her.
1: I feel the black.
0: Yeah, but you know what? Everything happens for a reason. And I think we were supposed to have...
1: I won't get to have this argument.
0: Right, and we could have this conversation about how, you know, men and women, but, you know, definitely, I think, especially in our culture here in Antigua and Barbuda, you know, the sense of strength and weakness. And what we've grown to understand is strength, and what we've grown to understand is weakness. And as we develop and grow, some of those things are jump inside. You know, like it's not weak to cry.
1: It's not weakness.
0: You know, it's jumping from weak to strength. You know, so there's a lot of things that are changing. And I guess what the one thing I want to take away from our conversation this morning is, as you said, it doesn't matter who you are, it doesn't matter what your job is, it doesn't matter your age, it doesn't matter to some degree what experiences you've gone through or how you are seen in the world that you live in. But what we can say this morning between Fishhead and Sec is that there will come a time in your life where you will be by yourself, the silence of the night and the crickets and the hum of the moon and the glow of the doesn't matter day or night, you may find yourself by yourself just hearing your own thoughts, and sometimes they may create the eruption of emotion out of your eyeballs. But what we're saying is, don't stop the flow. Let it flow. Let it come out.
1: Have a cry.
0: Mm-hmm.
1: I know that our learning process.
0: Amen. You know, Ege says, my daughters, I'll make that choose. You can stay there. Well, if I can't keep them away, then. But, oh, Kevin, you sound confusing. You can't choose for your daughters.
1: No,
0: you will lose your daughters. All right, Kevin, you don't want to lose your daughters. And if it is something that you want to choose, make sure that they are part of the process of that discussion and that you listen and value their thoughts and opinion on whatever it is you guys are discussing. Because it's one thing to negate individuals and take away their own. Take away themselves out of a situation that really does involve them. Fishhead, it's time for me to say goodbye. It's 1 minute to 11.
1: It's always good.
0: We've been talking.
1: I could jump in and we had such a
0: lovely conversation. Honestly, no, I've really enjoyed this conversation. As I say, phone lines are open. People choose to do what they want to do with it. Call me, not call me, have a conversation. I will talk about anything. All right. Yeah, but I really do appreciate this conversation this morning, because you've helped some men out there here in Antigua and Barbuda to let go, you know, pray on it, let it go. And that communication.
1: Go.
0: And you're right. It's good to have emotions, you know, however they expand themselves in us. It's good to be emotive. Thank you so much for that.
1: Have a wonderful day.
0: You too, King. You too, as well, Fishhead. All right. Yeah. Next time I see, whenever I get to see you, because you know we've never met. We, you know, him and I. One of these, when I do get to see you, I'll give you a hug. Let's see if you start bawling then. All right, then, King. Take it easy. Have a good day. And that's it. Literally, that is it from me on 97.1 FM. I want to thank each and every one of you for joining me this morning on 97.1 FM. It was the mental health segment without the doc, and I will never ever claim that I'm of any way a mental health expert. But what I will say is that we all have mental health issues, challenges from day to day, and this is where you can be free. No judgment. You could have called in, but I'm glad that you guys have, you know, taken the chance to listen to Fishhead, Mechatron, and me, Sec, this morning. Kevin said it was a broken heart that put me in the gym full time. I start loving myself more than anything. Thanks for that broken heart. Yeah, sometimes things happen for a reason, Eged. Things happen for a reason. And so with that being said, we can use any situation and turn it around to however it works for us. So I'm glad that your broken hearts turned into muscle. Kia says, good morning, Ali B and Antigua and Barbuda. And everyone else who's online and listening, it's coming from the Virgin Islands, St. Thomas VI, Charlotte Amalie, USVI. Thank you, darling. Glad to have you on board. Glad to have each and every one of you on board every single day, regardless. It's after 11. It's time for me to say goodbye. I will be hopefully at the Queen Show this evening. Hope to see you there or join us on the live, on the streaming. We will be commentating on that. Cars, don't worry about Auntie Pet. She's fine. I'm just saying at times when she goes to sleep, I'm wondering if she's actually breathing, because she's so little now, and you know, breathing, you know. Well, anyway, she's still alive, she's good. Saw her this morning and left her with her TV playing. Well, that's it for me. Have an amazing day. Be true, be you, be unapologetically you. And again, please, please, please make sure that you are safe, safe, safe. Keep aware of your surroundings and make sure that you are addressing your mental health. That's it from me for now on 97.1 FM. I'll leave you with this, a little tizzy.

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3: Hello?
4: Who you? 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
5: What?
6: Your mom just told me you lost your cell phone.
5: Yeah, Dad. You can go ahead as usual and say how careless I am, because now you're going to punish me like it's my fault.
6: Come no, son. I understand that you're worried about my response. You probably feel upset that you have lost all of your information too. But is this any way to be speaking to your old man?
5: So you're going to buy me back a new phone then?
6: I really understand you feel bad about this, but we will not be able to buy you another cell phone right now. How about you saving and we meet halfway? Miss Jones mentioned that she needs some help at her store. You can work there one evening a week to earn some money for a new cell phone.
5: I guess. I mean, I could be a little more responsible.
6: Don't worry about it. We're all learning how to be more responsible.
5: Really? Like that? You make mistakes too?
6: Yes, son.
0: That's right. Connect before you correct. Practice positive discipline today. It works. This message is brought to you by the Government of

0: 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Feel the rhythm, feel the energy, feel the sweet pan music.
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0: Good afternoon and welcome to ZDK News at Noon for Tuesday, July 21st, 2026. We are your presenters, Alison Bramble
1: and Otisa Ambrose. Here are today's top headlines. Police set up Carnival Command Post at ARG. And police probe claims of human remains found offshore near Param.
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1: Now for the news in detail. The Royal Police Force of Antigua and Barbuda has strengthened its carnival security plans with the opening of a satellite police post at the Antigua Recreation Grounds. The new satellite police post at the former Sir Vivian Richards Players Pavilion will serve as a base for officers during Carnival 2026, improving coordination and response at Carnival City. Police Commissioner Everton Jeffers says the facility will strengthen security efforts with support from the Festivals Commission, APUA, and Townhouse Megastore. The satellite post will operate throughout the carnival season with increased police presence during major shows and events. Members of the public needing assistance at Carnival City can contact the post at 462-0789. That's 462-0789. Police are urging everyone to cooperate with authorities and enjoy Carnival 2026 responsibly. Alison.
0: Thank you. In more news, high-value drug case moves to trial. The trafficking trial of two men accused of in connection with one of Antigua and Barbuda's largest drug seizures is set to begin on July 23rd. Denfield Roberts and Deshaun Latibidur are facing drug trafficking charges following the seizure of 52.9 pounds of hashish during a police operation in Jennings on May 12, 2024. Authorities estimate the seized drugs had a street value of approximately $600,415 Eastern Caribbean dollars. The two men appeared before Justice Anne-Marie Smith, who set the new trial date. Roberts is represented by attorney Sherfield Bowen, while Latibudier is represented by Lawrence Daniel. Hashish is a concentrated form of cannabis made from the plant's most potent components. Otisa.
1: Thank you. Now, continuing the national stories. Antigua's first fertility clinic set to open in September. Antigua and Barbuda is set to open its first fertility clinic with patient treatment expected to begin as early as September. The clinic will operate from the new Doctors Medical Center in St. John's and will offer services including vitro fertilization or IVF and other reproductive health care. Founder Dr. Sir Joseph John says the required equipment has already been ordered and is on its way to Antigua. The clinic was developed through a partnership involving Sir Joseph, Dr. Mansour, Dr. Yemi, and an experienced fertility specialist from Lagos, Nigeria. Sir Joseph says the new facility will allow people seeking fertility care to access treatment locally rather than traveling overseas to places such as Barbados or Trinidad. He says the clinic will provide a full range of fertility services from start to finish. Alison.
0: Thank you. And in other developments, the Royal Police Force of Antigua and Barbuda is investigating reports circulating on social media about the alleged discovery of human remains underwater near Param Dock. Police are investigating reports of alleged human remains found underwater about 3 nautical miles east of Parham Dock. Searches by police and the ABDF Coast Guard have not yet confirmed the location, and authorities are seeking information to assist the investigation. Commissioner Everton Jeffers says every credible lead will be pursued as families await answers. Anyone with information is asked to contact the Criminal Investigations Department at 462 3913 or 462 3914. Call 911 or provide anonymous information through Crime Stoppers. That's 800 TIPS. That's 800-8477. And that was a look at the national stories. Now for news from around the region.

0: to Jamaica. After 18 years of rivalry, two of dancehall's biggest names have made history by sharing the stage in a moment of unity. Vybz Kartel and Movado delivered a historic performance at Reggae Sumfest 2026 in Jamaica, ending one of the most talked about feuds in dancehall history. The two artists, once at the center of the famous Gully or Gaza rivalry, performed together before a sold-out crowd at Plantation Cove, turning a chapter of competition into one of celebration. The two-hour set featured some of their biggest hits, with the artists embracing, sharing lyrics, and reflecting on their impact on dancehall culture. Cultural experts say the performance showed the growth and maturity of both artists while proving that dancehall remains a powerful force in Jamaican music.
1: And in news coming out of Guyana, hope is fading as recovery efforts continue in Guyana following the sinking of the MV Barima, one of the country's worst maritime disasters in recent history. Authorities have confirmed that 10 bodies have been recovered, including 2-year-old Kelly Williams of Whitewater Village, identified as the youngest victim. Kelly's parents remain missing as search teams continue combing the waters. Opposition leader Azrudin Mohamed visited the site on Tuesday as recovery operations continued. Families are still awaiting answers as authorities and volunteers work to locate those who remain unaccounted for. And that was a look at news from around the region.
0: Now, here's a recap of today's top headlines. Police set up Carnival Command Post at ARG. And police probe claims of human remains found offshore near Param.
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0: And we have been your presenters, Otisa Ambrose
1: and Alison Bramble. Sportscaster Terry Laraji is on a short break and will be back soon. Trevor's looking at me like, why are you saying short break? I know, it's the longest short break in history at the moment. Tisa Ambrose will be back at 6 p.m. with the evening news. I'll be back at 7 a.m. with the morning news. And we will leave you in the capable hands of the BBC updated report. Have yourselves a wonderful Tuesday afternoon.
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4: BBC News with Govinda Gill. Health officials in Gaza say an Israeli airstrike has killed 6 members of the same family in Gaza City. It's part of a wave of intensifying Israeli attacks across the Palestinian territory, despite an ongoing ceasefire. Israel said it was targeting a Hamas militant without providing evidence. Earlier, the United Nations condemned the intensifying strikes, which it said had killed almost 60 Palestinians in a week. The UN Human Rights Spokesperson Tamin Al-Kitan spoke at a press briefing in Geneva.
5: The Israeli military has intensified its attacks in Gaza in recent days, killing and injuring dozens of Palestinians, children, women, and men. These attacks have struck residential buildings, at least one tent sheltering internally displaced people, and other crowded areas.
4: Kuwait says Iran hit several power generation and water desalination plants as part of continuing attacks across the region on Monday. Fires at a number of facilities have been put out and the damage is being assessed. Residents in Kuwait are being urged to reduce their use of air conditioning as the electricity grid continues to be targeted. Donald Trump is meeting Lebanon's President Joseph Aoun shortly to discuss the implementation of a framework agreement to end the Israeli conflict with the Lebanese group Hezbollah. Earlier, the Lebanese army began deploying forces to a village in the south of the country under a US-brokered plan whereby Israeli forces are gradually replaced by Lebanese troops who then disarm Hezbollah fighters. As the deployment started in a so-called pilot zone, the Lebanese army said Israeli troops opened fire near its units. From Beirut, here's Karin Torbay.
6: It's a very bumpy and long way ahead, and people here are observing, but with a lot of apprehension and also skepticism about whether this whole scheme of pilot zones is going to be implemented and whether all the uncertainty and confusion surrounding them will be in any way cleared.
4: A court in India sentenced 44 Somali nationals to life in prison for hijacking vessels in the Gulf of Aden 2 years ago. Richard Kagoe reports.
7: Handing down the sentences, the judge said the men had committed serious crimes, including using hostages as human shields, threatening to kill them and demanding ransom. The court rejected their plea for leniency after they said they were poor, uneducated and with families to support back home. Prosecutors argued they had committed terrorist acts by opening fire on Indian warships and deserved the harshest punishment. The men were arrested by the Indian Navy in two separate operations in March 2024 after hijacking a multi-flag bulk carrier and an Iranian fishing vessel off Somalia's Red Sea coast on the Gulf of Aden.
4: BBC News. The opposition Fidesz party of Hungary's former Prime Minister Viktor Orbán says that state prosecutors have raided the centre housing their data servers. Fidesz said on social media that prosecutors intended to seize their communication system and database. Mr. Orbán and his party were swept from power in elections in April. Turkey's opposition leader Özgür Özil says he's forming a new political party after a court removed him from the leadership of the main opposition, CHP. In a fiery farewell address to CHP lawmakers, Mr. Özil said the country stood at a historic crossroads and said his new party would become the major opposition force in parliament. He's emerged as the biggest challenger to President Erdogan after the jailing of Istanbul's mayor Ekrem İmamoğlu. The European Commission has cancelled a €2 million grant to the Venice Biennale over Russia's presence at the world's biggest contemporary art show. A Commission spokesman said cultural events funded by European taxpayers should safeguard democratic values and foster diversity and freedom of expression, values, he said, not represented in today's Russia. The international jury resigned in protest at Russia's participation, with Ukraine likening it to inviting a serial killer to a dinner with your friends. A female monkey's been rescued by animal welfare officers in Britain after being found abandoned on a London bus. The marmoset was discovered in a cage hidden inside an unaccompanied bag by the vehicle's stunned driver, who heard chirping and jumping sounds coming from within. It's thought the abandonment may have been due to newly introduced legislation which requires all primates kept in England to be licensed. Claire Dew is from RSPCA.
8: She's doing very well. She's very shy and quite timid, as is to be expected. Had quite a traumatic sort of start with the RSPCA, but she's eating well, taking on fluids, and will be fine.
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11: A look at the morning weather forecast for Antigua and Barbuda, valid from 8 a.m. today.
12: Tuesday the 21st of July 2026 up to 8 a.m. tomorrow, Wednesday the 22nd of July 2026. Moisture and instability associated with a low-level trough could generate periods of cloudiness and shower activity. Therefore, conditions today are expected to be partly cloudy with a 60% or a moderate chance of showers, while conditions for tonight will be partly cloudy with a 40% or a moderate chance of showers. The winds will be out of the east-northeast at 11 to 28 kilometers per hour or 7 to 17 miles per hour. Sea conditions will be 1 to 1.5 meters or 3 to 5 feet. The rainfall total so far for the month of July at the airport still stands at 4.2 millimeters or 0.17 inch. The overnight minimum temperature for Antigua and Barbuda was 24 degrees Celsius or 75 degrees Fahrenheit. The forecast maximum temperature for Antigua and Barbuda for today is 33 degrees Celsius or 91 degrees Fahrenheit. And the forecast minimum temperature for Antigua and Barbuda for tonight is 26 degrees Celsius or 79 degrees Fahrenheit. The sun will set today at 6:43 p.m. and rise tomorrow at 5:43 a.m. This is Patrice Edwards for the Antigua and Barbuda Meteorological Service at the B.C. 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
10: 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For more information on the funeral grant, please contact the Social Security Office. 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
2: Antigua has lost a special citizen, the third one this year, in the person of centenarian Mrs. Lady Lorna Agatha Lloyd Mills. She passed into the nearer presence of the Almighty on the 28th day of June 2026, at the grand and celebrated age of 100 years and 10 months. Lady Lorna was the devoted wife of her now deceased husband, John Mills. Originally from Parham Town and last resident at No. 3 Casada Gardens, Lady Lorna Mills mothered 8 children: Sylvester Warner, Bernard and John Mills, Juliet Knight, Yvonne Challenger and Sharon Potter, Ethel and Vincent Mills predeceased her, as well as 4 sisters and 2 brothers. She was the mother-in-law of Hewlett Challenger and Maurice Potter. She was the grandmother of Carl, Mitchell and Terry Warner, Al, Trevor and William Mills, Shane, Michael and Mauricia Potter, Jamila and Jessica Challenger, Joseph, Irvin and Ariel Mills in Antigua, Courtney, Emily and Colin Mills in Toronto, Ben and Charlotte Mills in London, and JVL Mills in the United States. She had a host of great-grandchildren, too numerous to mention. She was the cousin of the Lloyds, the Crumps of Parham and Pears, and the Thibous of Jocelyn Evanson, Nellie Abraham and their families, the Mills, Phillips and Margotsons of St. Kitts, Toronto and the United States, and Keturah Brown in the United States. The very dear friend of Glendora Martin, Dr. Maria Pereira, Fred Abraham, Marilyn Richards, Gemma Andrew, Foster Jonas, a church family at the Casada Gardens Methodist Church, Nick Lawrence, Leroy Martin, Hensley, George, Louise Brown, Joseph Prosper, and her neighbors, her caregivers, Dariah Daniel, Jessica Davis, and the staff at the Chosen Nursing Home. The home-going service to celebrate the long and grand earthly life of Mrs. Lady Lorna Agatha Lloyd Mills will be held on Tuesday, the 21st day of July 2026, at 2 o'clock in the afternoon at the Ebenezer Methodist Church, St. Mary Street, St. John's. Her last remains will be interred at the St. John's Public Cemetery. May her soul, now resting in peace, rise in glory.
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3: But Moses returned to the Lord and said, "Why have you evil entreated this people?" And you see, look at the heart of Moses. Moses not even talking about himself now. Pharaoh coming at him, the people coming at him, and hear the heart of Moses. God, look how the people are being treated evil. You see the heart of the man of God? He didn't say, "Me no, on your knee." His first thought was for the people. Sometimes you on your knees praying, crying and fasting for God, people, and them are the same people that tear you down and murder your character. We have to keep praying for them. And here it is. He cried out to the people first. And because he's honest, he says, "And why have you sent me?" He said, "Boy, the people and them are under pressure. And why is it you're calling me for this work?" I think every man of God, woman of God, who called to the work of God, say, "God, why you sent me? Why have you called me to do this?" But here it is. "For since I came to Pharaoh to speak thy name, he has done evil to this people. Neither have you delivered thy people at all." Moses said, "God, you said one thing, but what you said, we have declared the word of God, and we look around, and instead of things get better, things look worse." Anybody can relate? What do you do when your revelation don't line up with your situation? When what you believe in God for and what you confess, "I shall be the head and not the tail, above and not below," and you go to work and they trampling on you right at the bottom. What do you do when you come to church and you hear a word, and when you go home, sometimes the same night you go into your office, what you see is not what you see? I want to tell you, go back to God. Say, "God, I don't understand this thing not working for me." And God will show you what's going on.

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0: shape the future of this nation of Antigua and Barbuda.
1: Look at our social system. We present persons with opportunities to support the poor, the deprived, and those of that nature. Look at education. We brought to Antigua, thanks to Gaston Brown, my leader, brilliant man, just like Simon Bolivar, the man of the moment. He dispatched me, somebody will remember, to Jamaica, sometime in 2019, to make certain that they brought back to Antigua and Barbuda the Five Islands campus. We had had a meeting, you see, with Professor Beckles, and he had indicated to us the necessity for having the university here in this particular part of the region, because studies have shown that persons in these parts, in the OECS country in particular, do not have an exposure to education, tertiary education. I was dispatched with Michael Brown and Permanent Secretary. We fought long and hard, Bobby.
2: Mm-hmm.
1: The bigger countries stated, what do you want university for? You can go down to Barbados. I made it plain at that time. Barbados, yes, was established for the OECS, but you have difficulties going there too. I can recall many years ago when I studied law, I was unable to get into the law school in Barbados in the 70s because our government had not been contributing to the law school. Be that as it may, however, we fought and we conquered. They put everything, Bobby, in our path. They tried everything. How can you afford a campus, they say, when you can't even afford something in Antigua and Barbuda? Don't forget, you know, in Barbados, Cable Campus started on the wharf in Jamaica. The medical school started from an old building left during the war. And when Prime Minister Barrow was asked, how can you support Cable Campus? You know what he said? God will provide. So I remember those words. So I said to them, God will provide.
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0: Good afternoon, Antigua Barbuda. It is the Taz that's in the chair.
1: We are friends of all. We are friends of all.
0: Rocking you with a carnival jam for 2026. This one coming from Dr. Solo.
1: We are friends
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0: 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Are you listening to the Bronx Tarzan? Music, and more music.
1: Went wrong. 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Trevor, get in here. Here she goes. Her Majesty, Queen Signaltia.

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Well, the technician got to do a little work, so I'm switching over to some holy-goly music. Some old Shaw shirt and stuff until he's done.

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2: 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The reigning Calypso Monarch be defending her crown? 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Who will rise? Who will conquer the Calypso throne? 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
0: Here goes the reigning monarch, Her Majesty, Queen G. Eve. Yes, she's going to return her crown again. She's going to try to return it. Retain again. 2 p.m. straight down.

0: one coming from the man Willy Wawa. 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
2: 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It's Carnival, baby.
0: The Young Destroyer. The Snap Election. Oh yeah, give it a hearing.

0: Feel the rhythm. 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Will the reigning Calypso Monarch be defending her crown? One stage, one microphone, one crown. Who will rise? Who will conquer the Calypso throne? Tickets only $40. Friday, July 31st, it's the Cavalier Rum Calypso Monarch Finals, Carnival City.
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Change the rhythm a little bit. Into the soca section. 2 minutes until 3. 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
1: 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Tournament fees: $20 EC for members, $25 EC for non-members. The Office of the Chief Health Inspector, through this medium, is hereby seeking the assistance to advertise for public knowledge the following names of 6 deceased bodies and date of passing. The bodies are currently being kept in storage at the Barnes Funeral Home and Straffy's Funeral Home. Family members can contact Miss Jessica Barnes, Managing Director of Barnes Funeral Home Limited, American Road, at 462-1037, and or Miss Leah Ferris, Administrative Assistant of Straffy's Funeral Home, at 462-0575 or 462-2954 to arrange for private burial. Names of the deceased at Barnes Funeral Home as follows: Mr. LaShawn Tunsha Charles, date of death 19th October 2025. Mr. Carl Lashley, date of death 3rd June 2026. Miss Sylvie Martin, date of death 4th April 2026. Mr. Rupert Martin, date of death 1st April 2026. Mr. Jeffrey Cornelius, date of death 8th March 2026. Mr. Isaac Watson, date of death 24th June 2026. Names of the deceased at Straffy's Funeral Home are as follows: Gitaras Lokosikas, date received 16th May 2025. Kelvin Anthony, date received 10th June 2025. George Phyllis, date received 24th April 2026. And Vernon Hippolyte, date received 6th April 2026. Failing to contact the funeral homes within 14 days of the appearance of this advertisement will result in the government taking the appropriate action to have the deceased body interred at a public cemetery without any further notice. Legal action after burial would not be an option, expecting the cooperation of all families so affected.
2: 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The community notices are a presentation of Digicel and ZDK Radio. 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
1: It shouldn't be this hard. 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
2: 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Are we still in vice production? Okay,

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1: 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Thanking the Tars and the Bronx for just holding the strain for me for just a little bit. I know, you know, we all know. But we're here to take care of your mid-afternoon affair, 20 minutes running down after 3 o'clock afternoon time, a Tuesday in the heartbeat of the city.
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4: What?
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4: So you're going to buy me back a new phone then?
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4: Hi, speedsters. While speeding on the roads, please sing or say, 45 miles, God will take care of you. 55 miles, guide me, O thou great Jehovah. 65 miles, nearer, my God, to thee. 75 miles, nearer, still nearer. 85 miles, this world is not my home. 95 miles, Lord, I'm coming home. Over 100 miles, precious memories. Drivers, please drive carefully on the road. The life you save may be your very own. 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

0: shape the future of this nation of Antigua and Barbuda.
1: Barrington the Great said to me one day, I can solve that problem, man. Let's go to Mr. Keith Edwards in the Ovals area. And so we did. We met with Mr. Keith Edwards, and not only did he renovate his building at his cost and at my design on his property at Temple Street on Hawkins Street, but he rented the property to Grenville Radio Limited for $200 a month. I'm going to repeat that. Keith Edwards rented us his building that he renovated at his cost for $200 per month for over 20 years. He is a very special friend to us. As we sit here today and reminisce 35 long years, ZDK Liberty Radio International, I want us all to remember the name Keith Edwards. Then there were days that we could not even pay salaries between the years of 1991 and 1996. Our electricity was cut and we had to spend several months broadcasting from our transmitter site at McKinnon. At this time, three citizens of the community come to my mind. Kenneth Teixeira of the Antigua Distillery, Kenneth A. Gomez of Kenneth A. Gomez and Sons, and the late E. John Warner. They come vividly to my mind because when we could not pay our monthly salaries, they were always willing to pay ZDK in advance for commercials that were not yet aired. This determination and know-how became a watchword. On this land that I now stand, where I was born, exactly the land that ZDK building now stands on. These lands were given to Grenville Radio Limited free of cost by Lady Lydia Bird, my mother. These lands she inherited from her father, Grandpa Montague Bryan. Then there was Peniel Miller. You would remember him when it was Shorty. I want to pay special tribute to these men because they helped us to survive. Thank you all for coming out today and showing appreciation for a sincere radio station that never came into being to give or propel a political party into power. This station came on board to entertain and inform and to put bread on some of our tables. But the directors are birds and will always be faithful to the Antigua Labour Party. Thank you once again for coming out and see you for another 35 years.
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4: Yeah?
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3: That's right.

0: Hello, good afternoon to you. Welcome to Culturally Speaking right here on ZDK 25 minutes upon 5. Good afternoon to you, Lipnostick.
1: Good afternoon to you, Governor, and to the listeners. How are you doing?
0: I am good, and how are you keeping?
1: I'm blessed and highly favored.
0: Okay. What are we discussing this afternoon? Well, you know what I'm saying? It was quiet for me, you know, as usual, you know. I just take it kind of easy.
1: I saw something over the weekend, Sunday, and I'm telling boy, people not easy enough. Governor, I'm really a godsend.
0: What am I getting now?
1: Sunday afternoon, I was taking time to see a man

out the number for the vehicle and get hit. I said, Sam, who is driving so? The man said, me said, one man out, so he took out one driver. And they came out and they were talking, and the man begged me car meeting now. You know,

0: that if you can jive on about their business.
1: True that, true that.
0: About people just dishonest. See, anyway, the world will come to an end. So not to surprise me right now with people. You know what I mean? People do some things and say some things. So I was glad I was there, so at least the man circle it or whatever.
1: True.
0: But then call the police. And the man jive off, you know. I mean, to stop the man. I mean, you hit the man. And the son was just driveway until then, nobody see. You know? Oh, that's nice. Yeah, man. So, Governor, we're going to talk a little carnival and calypso.
1: Talk to me.
0: Governor, what's going to happen? But the vibes on the road, people say they're not going to carnival.
1: Why is that? Why is that?
0: People that love carnival and love. Up to the last person who told me that this afternoon was a friend of mine who lived in the state. He used to be a police. I saw him by big church when I was walking up the top there. And, you know, we had a hooking up and took so long I haven't seen him. I said, you come for carnival? He said, car who? He said, not me. He said, the two show he love a steel band of calypso and with that bias judging I have me now gone away. Lord, and he said, Antiguan's up there in the New York, they're not feeling it. They're not feeling the carnival, it's not promoted properly, and you know, lots of things. But the surprising thing to me, right, is that the business, some business people have been calling me since last week, Saturday. Governor, we can call you and show you their number and talk to you one on one, face to face. The business people are not pleased with how the judging thing is going on in Antigua. Okay, as a matter of fact, the business person called me about two something Saturday and said, wait, them judges have something personally against, so I have been observing it and I come to the conclusion because you're outspoken. You know the problem we face. Governor, a lot of Calypsonians, they prefer to suffer in silence and grumble underneath a better than talk out because the judge still a punish you. A better than talk out like me. You understand? When you talk, your mind has say whatever, they come with their spite and their vindictiveness. So I better talk out. And then when you alone talk, you know, they're going to say, but oh, here, just Governor alone attack and lipstick alone, meaning nobody else to say nothing.
1: Okay.
0: So they don't feel all is well, isn't it so?
1: That's right.
0: Yeah, exactly. that's the position we are faced with. And
1: what? Tell me something. What? Is there no association? No Calypso Association, no proper Calypso Association is in motion?
0: No.
1: Huh?
0: No.
1: What do you mean no? So how the sun run?
0: Well, you are the Calypso subcommittee that the festival committee have in place.
1: No, I'm just asking you now because I mean, really
0: yeah,
1: know what
0: no,
1: I mean.
0: They don't have a, yeah, I know you're asking, I'm explaining. They have a Calypso subcommittee.
1: Uh-huh.
0: And they do the little honors, you know. And that's basically. But Governor, let me tell you something, right? You have Calypsoans who have never, it's the first time they ever been to collect their four sheets. But you know, me not joke with that. That's why me can talk and say the judges and then bias with me and me. Look, people don't have to put their name. We can tell you who's judge number one. Judge number one is Claiborne. Claiborne can't count to 100 because every time we have been 60s, no matter how good me come. The director of education like me, one if you can count from 1 to 100. Because I just 60 share. Anyway, my topic going good when it's up. Yeah. And as I said, they're killing the art farm and I'm gonna kill carnival because you know what? Some of the business places and they said they nah give no money to carnival to festival office. To the carnival committee, then I go come out and say, but you know, I have talks with them and so on differently. They say, not them, because the judging system is corrupt. Governor, if you think I lie, me tell, check it out. Right now, a government is a sponsor. Nearly all the shows on them. You hear, University of this sponsor this. The university here that we have in Five Islands. You hear, even the Calypso tent and so. Me tell your government up to the most of it. The other people and them might just sponsor the venue, the place for it to be whole. Government have to pay for sound system, this, that, everything. And then I have a top pay as long as I didn't judge this day. It don't make sense, Governor, me tell you. And so they go back to the California who went to his stuff for the first time. He said, lipstick, my understand what you talk about now, no? When you read, you can't make no sense out of what they have. They will give you good, this, great, this, good, this. And when they don't, they must score you low. Because I'm not me, I want teacher, no, me, I want done teacher. So for me, that's how to read for me. Me can't read for myself. If me see my name right now, me even know my name. That's what I said, me don't, right? But one thing me know. I know how to match comments with March. It's good to be done, Governor, because my students and do and them do very well. That's what me know. Me not to put no ad out there for radio, come and work, speak for itself. You understand? And let me tell you, them Syrians in Antigua, they worship me to the bottom of my foot. And all my, and the rest, parents and them local parents. So I don't care who come now, go. But as me say, judges, I got this one good working with this thing that they call retribution. Kind of wicked judging that I do to people. Before I dead, I got to see me front of your face. Sometime ago, I want judge dead, and it takes nearly 6 months before he bury. Okay. So, me warn them. That was a part of retribution. They call on karma. People don't even me think that the man don't bury me till he not bury yet. They tell her about some karma. I remember I had grandchildren, I had children too. So, what I try to do to Calypsonian and whatever. And try to fight me or do whatever, I go meet him. I'm here to meet your life, so. Governor, I mean, I hold back. They're not following the criteria. They have a party that says originality. Okay, Governor, let me tell you, originality and creativity and so. But they don't take them out of the criteria because they're not following it. And I don't know what original mean. Original mean that you're the first time you hear something, you hear one topic, or you hear one song like that. That's what original mean, judges. Original mean somebody coming the same melody for the past 7-8 years. And you saw them high. And they come with some baddest melody from Trinidad or wherever, and you score them high judges. Creativity as well. I look for the meaning for creativity. Because I say, me don't, Governor, me not bright. Right, Governor? Me not bright. I'm glad for that. check her dictionary. Check the meaning for them words, yeah. Because I not follow the criteria. As a matter of fact, there's another businessman who told me the last time he set foot in an ARG, Governor, was when Tizzy gets robbed. He said he never set foot in the grounds again. And then he said he saw some big overlay for the past couple years. He saw some big thing go on with the Calypso, with the judging. And he said, look, they're not judging, they're just selecting, just pick out names. And if they don't love you, their markets are going to keep you in what kind of low range, so you mustn't pass the mark, they mustn't pass. And that's what they do. I don't care. I'm a beggar, nothing. Me and my house, when I'm 23, and I work hard. I'm the best politician, nothing. I'm very independent, so I can choose up whoever why they. But the judge are the naysayers, and they have a problem with me, sir. And thank God, even... Caribbean people watch out without Calypso right now. Them watch it and I call and I say, well, what really go on? They watch us and Governor, if the late Shadow, me in Antigua, Shadow would have never win king. If Quokko, me live in Antigua, Quokko would have never win one king.
1: Why you say that?
0: And it can go on and on.
1: What?
0: When you say that?
1: Yes, okay. Talk to me.
0: That's their homework for next year.
1: Okay.
0: So you want me to tell them? I say if the late Wilson Bailey was singing Calypso in Antigua, if he was Antigua, he would have never win. Okay, with the judges are happier. No. And if Quokko was in Antigua singing, Quokko wouldn't win either. Would have never win one crown. Okay? and then I follow, then I go through, then I doing what they're supposed to do. They do not follow the criteria. They kill the art farm. And when you hear, when you see business people cry out so, and talking, and as a matter of fact, I'm a part of a business group too. You understand the link with them and they tell me, they're saying that they're personal with me too. I'm a part of one of the business groups with some business people. Yeah. And I'm fed up. So me tell her next year for his 70th anniversary, I get no more problem. Cause plenty of business people now look for night because of them judges with why you're doing people now for everything. This is how it goes. And as I mean, say, I'm governor.
1: I hear you.
0: Yeah, this is how it goes. And creativity.
1: And I'm listening, girl. I'm listening.
0: Means an imaginative or inventive situation or ability or having the ability to create. You're the first somebody that come with, hey, 1 year, right? Many had the paper close to me. When I did clothes and shoes, I love them. But that's a phone call. The same time Faithful was there with me, we were going somewhere. And the thing that accent said, I tried to get hold of lipstick and I said, this is me, and I introduced himself. And he said that he put out himself to get my number. Cause when he heard the song, Clothes and Shoes, I love them, he said, this is a bad song, eh? You know, in the Trinidad accent. And he asked me to write the song. I said, I am the one who did it. So he asked me, this is a Trinidad arranger. I said, no, Junie Edwards Rupert. Antigua, the man don't believe me. McGee Junie number, he called Junie. Couldn't believe. The man said, if I was in Trinidad, he sang a big, big song. I'm just telling you, this country. The left simple always a lipstick. They're very good at trying to keep down people in this country. But I can't keep me down. Trying to keep down people in this country. But I can't keep.

0: a year time. And the Calypsoans and they're not going to talk out and make people chat for them parade because they're afraid they need to come and talk out more. So people realize that them have issues too. It's like the other day, I said, Spider, I don't look to talk out or you hide up things. Or you stuck in a silence. Talk out. Say a peace. Say a peace as Mr. People. You can't talk and talk now, but I'm not lie. Can't let me, you know. Okay, come here, my army. But I'm not lie all day. Chat and chat. Me tell the judges and them, I got dead bad as me tell I ya. I got dead with people got to choke hand in our throat. We kick me so I do out there, you kill the art farm. And as me say, me talk and me say what me have to say. You understand? And this is not good enough. You know, them out of California come and sing 1 year, 2 years and clear out. Sometimes me encourage them to say, come back next year, man. I want guy too that he had a good song a year. I think he was a police, you know. And he sang in our tent, 2022 or 2021, somewhere there. The guy is not pass back. And I kept going on and on, pass back. They come with a vengeance a year time for people. You the Clear Brown and Craig Martin and all of you. And somehow you come and judge people and I have a kind of, well, call them, all kind of coerce. Some say coerce, lining partners. Somebody lying together. One a godfather for this and godmother for this. I don't need a godmother, godfather, now nobody a judge. All that kind of something happened last year. I mentioned it in the ground. I said, but we focus so judge. And they say, I saw so godfather and godmother or whatever. So if the female judge try to spite me, you know, spite me, me tell you. Come in and live by you. I'm a say one officer, come in and beg I not. I'm a beg politician. I mean, an independent woman, an old woman, a family, I have plenty of ground to get something from your mother. So, I can't get the message, I beg you. I mean, I beg nobody for when they come to America for bring this, give me England or wherever they live, for bring nothing, give me. So, I know how we go. The independent. Understand? And I can't tap me. Not are you. I'm sorry for the Californians who afraid to talk out. I continue suffering in silence. And me say what me say, me unstoppable. So if I me come with the intention to I kill the song, I joke for you. Oh, the business people that me my kind of know. Thanks to you and those business folks and thanks for your support. You know who you guys are and girls are. And thanks again. Okay? So me tell you, people are watching. Let me watch, Governor.
1: I hear you.
0: Yeah, they're watching. Let me tell you. I know business people, they won't talk. They're not going to come from radio settings. But they tell me and the little business group that they invite me to be part of their group. And I welcome it. And as I said, it's not the same coincidence that Saturday, a couple of business people call me. And then they're not part of the group, you know. As a matter of fact, one of the owners of a business, she put on to grandson to say, my grandson wants to speak to you. And he said, I love your song. I said, thanks. And to all the young people them out there, big up. They love my tune. Big up, big up, big up. As a matter of fact, them guys had something last night for Stonewall for the some class or something. I mean, maybe the dub plate and all kind of something. So, I mean, the young people dance. I tap me. So, I go to chat and negativity. And judges, I can't tap me. Natalia, look how cool. Let's give the sponsor a little now.
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2: Correct time, 5 minutes up and 5 o'clock. Back online we are with Culturally Speaking. On a good looking Tuesday, we're talking about day 21 in the month of July 2026. You're on the air, Lipno State.
3: Yes, so you're looking at a comment, judge number two. Now, I know who they are, you know, because I'm going to tell you, they start to take off the name, but I know them because we're just so accustomed to how they write and everything. Judge number two, let us call the number for now. A good rendition with original lyrics. That one developed with clear interpretation. Music is pleasing. Melody and arrangement is complementary with the storyline. But I get 78. All them great things, but a 78. Because where you come from?
2: I hear you.
3: Yes, so these are some of the issues and so that we're having. When you see the outfit and the waffle, mark it down, this is how they do. You give great compliments, but your mark look, your score look.
2: Okay.
3: And all these things. It should not be done, so I can't read for myself, so I can't match things that we are problem. You understand? So sometimes it just doesn't make no sense. Yes. Some of them hardly want to write anything. Yeah, this one, judge number four, you know who this is too. Fairly good overall performance, that's it. Okay? And, that's judge number four. Judge number three, an interesting storyline with very good interpretation and development. Good use of language. And very good melody and arrangement, very good diction and clarity and rendition. This is just number three. Now, they have already had a problem with me. And the first he gave me for diction and clarity, he gave me six. Right? So, many of you can't hear. When I go to judge three notes, I hear good and so. But I have to tell some of the judges. Because let's try to figure out. Aye, they can't hear, but people can hear, and aye, they can't hear.
2: We got just about three minutes to go, Lipno Stick. We got just about 3 minutes to go.
3: Right, yeah, so, you know, maybe you just have to talk my piece and say what I have to say. I think this is the way they're going to continue. It's going to be very sad. Very sad, because a lot of people are not left their yard.
2: Oh,
3: you see what I'm trying to say? Because of them. Look at even the soccer people are suffering. I spoke with a couple of them. And they tell me, look, I want to check back at this judge in the ghetto. He like some people have one title D to ARG. And the other thing that they're saying too, let me just look close off. Do you realize too, baby, you're not noticing? Some of the same judge that they have judge in Calypso, they had him a judge soccer. So how you gonna, you know, it's like the same thing that happened 6.5 dozen same bad decision. Okay? So we don't tell me have to say. Yeah, you can get the same bad result. Same bad result because they're the same set of people. PPR governor, okay?
2: I hear you.
3: Yeah, so this is it, but Calypso now needs to talk out and talk hide behind Fodma and Fred team, because whether they want to pass to your son or they had them Calypso now let their lob, but one team is not everything in heaven. And he glad for that boy. Because ARG and the real final. So judges, make sure your heart right for the real final. Yeah, we hear from me. Yeah,
2: governor. Okie dokie, my dear. You take it easy now.
3: Enjoy the rest of the week.
2: You too, my dear.
3: And you stay safe. Okay?
2: All right. Bye-bye for now. You take it easy. All right?
3: Okay.
2: Good to go.
0: Hey, Allison.
1: Mm-hmm.
0: How do you spell paint?
1: P-A-I-N.
0: No. How do you spell paint?
1: P-A-I-N-T.
0: No.
1: What you mean?
0: 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I'm going to say it again, 734-2657. Hey, Allison.
1: Yeah.
0: Now, how do you spell paint?
1: Oh, COLOUREXPRESS.
0: That's right.

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0: 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It's the Cavalier Rum Calypso Monarch Finals live at Carnival City. 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Who will rise? Who will conquer the Calypso throne? 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

Feel the rhythm, feel the power, feel the culture of Antigua Barbuda. Friday, July 31st, the stage is set for the most powerful voices, the sweetest melodies, and the real spirit of Carnival. It's the Cavalier Rum Calypso Monarch Finals live at Carnival City. Will the reigning Calypso Monarch be defending her crown? One stage, one microphone, one crown. Who will rise? Who will conquer the Calypso throne? Tickets only $40. Friday, July 31st, it's the

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Friday, July 31st, the stage is set for the most powerful voices, the sweetest melodies, and the real spirit of Carnival. It's the Cavalier Rum Calypso Monarch Finals live at Carnival City. Will the reigning Calypso Monarch be defending her crown? One stage, one microphone, one crown. Who will rise? Who will conquer the Calypso throne? Tickets only $40. Friday, July 31st, it's the

0: ZDK, Liberty Radio International, now presents The World at 6, a comprehensive mix of BBC News, national news, regional news, and the latest weather report. Here is The World at 6. And now, ZDK, Liberty Radio, brings you news from the national front, an in-depth account of the people, stories, and events that shape our national identity. 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
1: Welcome to the World at 6 for Tuesday, July 21st, 2026. I'm your presenter, Otisa Ambrose. 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
1: Now for the news in detail. Antigua and Barbuda is set to open its first fertility clinic, with patient treatments expected to begin as early as September. The clinic will operate from the new Doctors Medical Center in St. John's and will offer services including in vitro fertilization or IVF and other reproductive health care. Founder Dr. Sir Joseph John says that the required equipment has already been ordered and is on its way to Antigua. The clinic was developed through a partnership involving Sir Joseph, Dr. Mansour, Dr. Yemi, and an experienced fertility specialist from Lagos, Nigeria. Sir Joseph says the new facility will allow people seeking fertility care to access treatment locally rather than traveling overseas to places such as Barbados or Trinidad. He said the clinic will provide a full range of fertility services from start to finish. In more news, police recover 28 birds after school coop break-in. An 18-year-old is reportedly in police custody following the theft of 48 layer chickens from the Antigua Grammar School's poultry coop in St. John's. Police say the chickens, valued at 60 Eastern Caribbean dollars each, were taken sometime between the morning of July 16th and July 17th, resulting in an estimated loss of $2,880. Investigators say the coop was secured on July 16th, but a staff member later discovered the structure was unsecured and the chickens were missing. Police reportedly found that a section of plywood had been forced open, allowing access to the enclosure. Following information received, officers searched an area along Kentish Road and recovered 28 brown chickens, which were identified by a school employee as some of the missing birds. An 18-year-old Kentish Road resident was taken into custody as investigations continue. No charges have been announced. The recovered chickens were processed and returned to the school. Now, continuing the national stories. The Antigua and Barbuda Reparations Support Commission is inviting the public to attend Emancipation Watch Night 2026, an evening celebrating music, culture, and reflection ahead of Emancipation Day. The event will take place on Friday, July 31st at 8 p.m. at the Botanical Gardens with free admission. The celebration will feature performances by the Nyabingi Drummers, Wadadley Vibes Band, Antigua Dance Academy, the Vibes Steel Band, Point Iron Band, Calypso Performers, Spoken Word Artists, and Anansi Storytellers. Internationally acclaimed performer and educator Kim Poole will also take part, while a special message will be delivered by the Caribbean historian Professor Hilary Beckles, chairman of the CARICOM Reparations Commission. Organizers say the event will honor the history, resilience, and contributions of African descendants in Antigua and Barbuda as the nation marks the 192nd anniversary of emancipation. And in other developments, police set up Carnival Command Post at ARG. The Royal Police Force of Antigua and Barbuda has strengthened its carnival security plans with the opening of a satellite police post at the Antigua Recreation Grounds. The new satellite police post at the former Sir Vivian Richards Players Pavilion will serve as a base for officers during Carnival 2026. Improving coordination and response at Carnival City. Police Commissioner Everton Jeffers says the facility will strengthen security efforts with support from the Festivals Commission, APUA, and Townhouse Megastore. The satellite post will operate throughout the Carnival season with increased police presence during major shows and events. Members of the public needing assistance at Carnival City can contact the post at 462-0789. That's 462-0789. Police are urging everyone to cooperate with authorities and enjoy Carnival 2026. And that was a look at the national stories. Now for news from around the region. First to Haiti. The humanitarian crisis in Haiti continues to deepen as armed gangs expand their control over communities, forcing thousands of people from their homes and leaving millions in need of assistance. The United Nations says more than 1.4 million Haitians have been displaced, while about 5.8 million people are expected to face hunger this year. Meanwhile, Haiti's Northern Department police report that several gang members, including known gang leaders, were killed during exchanges of fire with officers between June 1st and July 17th. Police also say 391 people were arrested and firearms were seized. The UN says recent security operations have brought some progress, but warns that gangs remain a major threat to stability, with violence continuing to affect healthcare, education, and daily life. And in news coming out of Jamaica, after 18 years of rivalry, two of dancehall's biggest names have made history by sharing the stage in a moment of unity. Vybz Kartel and Movado delivered a historic performance at Reggae Sumfest 2026, ending one of the most talked about feuds in dancehall history. The two artists, once at the center of the famous Gully or Gaza rivalry, performed together before a sold-out crowd at Plantation Cove, turning a chapter of competition into one of celebration. The two-hour set featured some of their biggest hits, with the artists embracing, sharing lyrics, and reflecting on their impact on dancehall culture. Cultural experts say the performance showed the growth and maturity of both artists, while proving that dancehall remains a powerful force in Jamaican music. That wraps up the story shaping our region, but the world keeps turning. Up next, we'll take a closer look on the

0: Burnham is set to become Britain's new Prime Minister today, replacing Keir Starmer just 2 years after Labour returned to power. Burnham, the former mayor of Greater Manchester, says his priority is to restore confidence in government, tackle the cost of living crisis, and boost economic growth. He becomes the sixth British Prime Minister since 2016, taking office amid economic challenges, rising public debt, and pressure over migration. One of his first policy decisions was to scrap the government's planned nationwide digital ID program, saying the money would instead be redirected to help ease the cost of living. That wraps up our news for today. Now, here's a recap of today's national headlines. Antigua's first fertility clinic set to open in September, and Antigua prepares to mark Emancipation Legacy. The news was sponsored by Townhouse Megastore, and I have been your presenter, Otisa Ambrose. Sportscaster Terry Laraji is on a short break and will be back soon. Stay tuned for the BBC update. Good evening.
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3: BBC News with Govinda Gill. After days of mass protests, President Zelensky has announced he's fired the commander-in-chief of Ukraine's armed forces, Oleksandr Syrsky. The general had been in open conflict with Ukraine's popular young defense minister, Mykhailo Fedorov, which led Mr. Zelensky to replace Mr. Fedorov last week. Our diplomatic correspondent, Paul Adams, is in Kyiv.
4: He has put in his place a new commander-in-chief, Mykhailo Dropachi. He is much younger, he's in his 40s, and he's also thought to be quite a close friend of the ousted defense minister, Minister Fedorov. In his statement, President Zelensky heaped praise on General Syrsky. He said that he had been responsible for the defense of Kyiv and for a number of key operations since then, so he wasn't going to let him go without praising him. In his statement, he has also said that he has offered Mr. Fedorov a top position in the government. We don't know what that is, and crucially, we also don't know what Mr. Fedorov's response has been.
3: France has become the first EU state to ban children under 15 from accessing social media after Parliament overwhelmingly approved a bill championed by President Macron. Here's our global affairs reporter, Sasha Schlichter.
5: President Macron said France was leading the way in Europe when it came to protecting children and teenagers. The legislation will require platforms to implement age verification systems. The measures will be rolled out in two stages, with under-15s blocked from creating new accounts from September. Already existing accounts will be banned from next January. Last year, France's public health watchdog found that platforms such as TikTok, Snapchat, and Instagram were harmful to adolescents, particularly girls.
3: President Trump has promised to help Lebanon a lot during a landmark meeting with his Lebanese counterpart in Washington, aimed at shoring up a framework agreement to end the conflict between Hezbollah and Israel. Joseph Aoun is the first Lebanese head of state to visit for almost two decades. President Trump spoke to reporters at the White House.
6: We are going to solve a lot of problems. We've already solved some of them for Lebanon. As you know, there's a Hezbollah problem, but we've done some things that I think the world will take notice. Again, it's been a very badly treated place and country, and we're going to have it properly treated and treated with respect that it deserves.
3: The Iran-aligned Houthi movement in Yemen says six ships have turned around in the Red Sea since it announced a maritime blockade on Saudi Arabia. There's been no verification, but other outlets report that two laden tankers en route to Asia appear to be starting a costly diversion northwards via the Suez Canal. World news from the BBC. OpenAI has disclosed that its advanced artificial intelligence models independently hacked another tech company to steal information they needed to pass an internal evaluation. The AI agents managed to break out of a restricted sandbox testing environment to carry out the cyber attack on Hugging Face. OpenAI described it as an unprecedented security incident. The death toll from a ferry that capsized off the coast of Guyana over the weekend has risen to 41, according to the government. The boat was travelling from the capital, Georgetown, to a river port in the Essequibo region when it overturned late on Saturday, with nearly 180 people on board. Nearly 80 people have been rescued. Italy's Prime Minister, Giorgia Meloni, has condemned violence which broke out during a protest about the death of a Moroccan man who was being restrained by police. But she also called for a thorough investigation of his death. From Rome, here's Davide Giglione.
7: Abderrahim Fakir died on Sunday after police were called to reports he was behaving aggressively in Bologna's Pilastro district. A widely shared video shows him face down as two officers restrain him. He says he can't breathe before he stops moving. The incident has dominated headlines in Italy ever since, reigniting debate across the political spectrum over the use of force by police. A protest on Monday turned violent, with 56 officers hurt, police say. Giorgia Meloni said those responsible were seeking confrontation.
3: A Turkish journalist who works for the German broadcaster Deutsche Welle says he has been arrested again in Turkey 2 months after being released from prison. The state prosecutor's office said social media posts by Alijan Uludar had been evaluated for potentially inciting hatred and disseminating misleading information. He's repeatedly denied the charges. BBC News.
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10: A look at the morning weather forecast for Antigua and Barbuda, valid from 8 a.m. today, Tuesday the 21st of July 2026, up to 8 a.m. tomorrow, Wednesday the 22nd of July 2026. Moisture and instability associated with a low-level trough could generate periods of cloudiness and shower activity. Therefore, conditions today are expected to be partly cloudy with a 60% or a moderate chance of showers, while conditions for tonight will be partly cloudy with a 40% or a moderate chance of showers. The winds will be out of the east-northeast at 11 to 28 kilometers per hour or 7 to 17 miles per hour. Sea conditions will be 1 to 1.5 meters or 3 to 5 feet. The rainfall total so far for the month of July at the airport still stands at 4.2 millimeters or 0.17 inch. The overnight minimum temperature for Antigua and Barbuda was 24 degrees Celsius or 75 degrees Fahrenheit. The forecast maximum temperature for Antigua and Barbuda for today is 33 degrees Celsius or 91 degrees Fahrenheit. And the forecast minimum temperature for Antigua and Barbuda for tonight is 26 degrees Celsius or 79 degrees Fahrenheit. The sun will set today at 6:43 p.m. and rise tomorrow at 5:43 a.m. This is Patrice Edwards for the Antigua and Barbuda Meteorological Service at the BC Bird International Airport.
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9: Did you lose a loved one? 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Social Security pays a funeral grant in the form of a lump sum to a person who pays for the cost of the funeral of an insured person. To qualify, the insured person must have been entitled to sickness, maternity, invalidity, or contributory age benefit, or they must have contributed to the scheme in the 12 months prior to his or her death. The claim must be made within 6 months of death, supported by a death certificate and the appropriate receipts in the name of the claimant. For more information on the funeral grant, please contact the Social Security Office. The Antigua and Barbuda Social Security Board, growing to provide for you.
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